0: The Killers, Mr. Brightside, Power 100. This is Stu on your Thursday morning. The ute is probably already filthy. The lunchbox will be looking ordinary, and someone on site has definitely said that will be a Friday job. Oh, yes. Thursday morning vibes. News and sport in seconds. Green Day and Stained on the other side.
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4: Hi, I'm Phoebe Humphrey. Aussies can opt out of social media algorithms as soon as the end of next year. The Communications Minister has laid out the four key principles of Labor's Digital Duty of Care Bill in Parliament. Annika Wells says this is about choice.
5: It is not about controlling adults online. It is about getting illegal and seriously harmful material offline. If someone wants their feed to be filled with friends and creators they follow, the social media platforms must let them do that by default.
4: The legislation is set to face a Senate inquiry and a 12-month transitional period before it comes into effect. Meantime, Jackie Lambie has accused the Health Minister of acting like a two-year-old for reintroducing the exact same bill to Parliament that was blocked yesterday. Mark Butler is pushing legislation to increase aged care funding by cutting private health rebates for older Australians. The independent senator telling the ABC Labor needs to listen.
6: Don't carry on like a two-year-old. If you think that you're going to bring the same bill up here and you haven't changed it, mate, then it's probably you're going to get another slap around the face today. How about you be smart and come up with another plan of attack?
4: A London court has heard a prosecutor call Russell Brand a ruthless sexual predator as his rape and sexual assault trial has begun. The 51-year-old comedian and actor is accused of assaulting six women over the course of a decade. From 1999, Brand has pleaded not guilty. And up to half of Aussie adults will buy a ticket for tonight's $100 million Powerball jackpot. It's the biggest prize of any Aussie lottery game this year.
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4: In sport, the AFL trade period is wrapped up for another year with seven deals completed in the final 15 minutes of last night's deadline. Richmond, however, were unable to work out a deal with Collingwood for veteran Jaden Short, but list manager Blair Hartley says there are no hard feelings.
7: We're excited to have him back. He's a much-loved member of our playing group. He's played a really pivotal role through our successful period, and he's fully committed to the club going forward.
4: And the Rugby League World Cup kicks off tonight between Australia and New Zealand in Sydney. That's the latest news and sport.
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0: Partly cloudy, slight chance of a shower most likely this evening. Winds northeasterly 15 to 25. Becoming light this evening. We're chasing 30. 23 is the low. And currently outside in our fine, beautiful city, it ain't so fine. Slightly overcast, light wind. Currently 28.4. Kind of feels like we're over 30 right now. Stu on for KB with Stained, Kiss, and Pacific Avenue all after Green Day. Now, what Green Day track? Ha ha, let's go.
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0: David Lee Roth, Just Like Paradise, playing on Power 100. Stu on for KB Thursday morning. And if the apprentice, the boss, the heat, or the bloke who's borrowed your tools has already pushed you close to your breaking point, think of those taking part in this year's Breaking Point Challenge. 30 participants, 30 hours. It's 2 days of absolute hell, but it is raising money for The Cure Starts Now Australia, an amazing cause that here at Power 100 we back 100% because, of course, we do Convoy for a Cure, and this is like the second big one we do every year, and we just know the money raised does so much amazing work to fight the battle of childhood brain cancer. And we want to get a cure for this. And the Breaking Point Challenge is raising funds for those clinical trials, which is so important. Now, right now, our boss, our general manager, Brad, who has a giant forehead, is currently getting his head shaved at Triple H Barbers. The reason is because every single dollar spent at Triple H Barbers today, that money is going to The Cure Starts Now Australia. We'll have some before and after photos of Brad, our GM, and his giant head now that it is shaved. But do pop on down Charters Towers Road, go and see Triple H Barbers, and all the cash today going towards The Cure Starts Now Australia, which is incredible. Powderfinger, Linkin Park, Creed. That's the next three on the playlist on Power 100.
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0: Big Audio Dynamite Rush playing on Power 100. This is Stu. Looking after things, just keeping the place up and running while KB is enjoying herself on the island. No doubt jet skiing, fishing and smashing some VB, as she should, celebrating 50 years with her family and friends. She's back in a week and so. Wildy's back tomorrow morning. You wake up at 5:30. Big day tomorrow, though. We need your help. You know how we've painted this incredible street art of the Foo Fighters? If you haven't seen it yet, go and check it out. Sturt Street POA Billboards, just up from Power 100. Well, at 4 o'clock tomorrow, it's on. We have gathered a bunch of musicians, and we need your help too. We want you to come down 4 o'clock to the car park. We want you to bring your instrument, and we're going to play a track from the Foo Fighters. We are going to film that session. We are going to throw that out to the universe on socials with a request that Dave Grohl comes down and signs the wall, and everybody will be happy. We are so stoked about this. And can I say good morning to our friends at Lone Wolf Security. Lone Wolf are the guys that look after the city. If you're ever out going to like Tiny Mountain or Molly's or 237 or the Cow or anything, these are the guys, Show Bar, the whole lot. These are the guys that are at the front. They're our security. They keep us safe. And tomorrow, our friends at Lone Wolf helping us out, keeping an eye on things down at POA. So good morning to the boys. We appreciate you muchly. Right, let's get some more tunes on. Someone's standing at my door. They want something. Cold Chisel, The Offspring, and Tom Petty coming up next on Power 100.
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0: The Offspring original prankster is playing on Power 100. Shoe on for the Queen of Maggie Island. Andrew's called through on 1300 89 19 29. Andrew, what's going on out there?
1: Oh, I just thought I'd give you a buzz and say happy birthday.
0: Oh, it's Nathan's birthday. Hold on, let me get him for you. Hold on. Nathan!
1: Yeah, yeah, yeah.
0: Hold on, he'll come running in because he'll think something's broken. But it's not broken. And see, he can't, see, he's about 50 metres from me, and I call his name, and he runs. That boy absolutely runs. He's just plugging in some headphones right now. He's in the studio. He looks nervous.
2: Hello.
0: Andrew's on the line. He's got something to say to you.
2: Hello, Andrew.
1: How you going, bud?
2: I'm really well. How are you?
1: Yeah, not too bad. I just thought I'd give you a buzz and say happy birthday.
2: Oh, I appreciate that very much. Stu was so excited to see that call come through as well.
0: Well, no, I think the thing is, Andrew, is Nathan's obviously not a birthday guy, and so the fact is that we've got, like, a blackboard, there's a post online, we've got some Pizza Riviera pizza coming shortly. He hates all of this.
2: I do.
0: Now, Andrew, what piece of advice would you give to a 30-year-old young man who's just loving life right now, who's got a newborn son, beautiful partner, and is the rest of his life ahead of him? What's your words of wisdom to Nathan? Andrew, go.
1: Words of wisdom, let's say, save your money. Don't spend it on stupid things.
2: I don't know if I can do that.
0: Oh, jeez, mate, I wish you had told me that 30 years ago as well. Even Jake Lacey's in right now shaking his head, because we can all take that advice. We can all take that advice. Have a great day, Andrew.
1: No worries, you too.
2: Thank you, Andrew.
0: See you, mate. Right, Nathan, here from 12. Happy birthday, mate.
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4: Hi, I'm Phoebe Humphrey. The Health Minister has reintroduced the private health bill to Parliament just a day after it was blocked. Labor is pushing to wind back the private health insurance rebates for over 65s. The Coalition and Crossbench teamed up to boot it out of the Senate yesterday, but Mark Butler says it's about making it more fair for more Aussies.
16: It will mean that two households living next door to each other on exactly the same income will receive the same support from government for their health insurance, regardless of age.
4: While the federal government has also introduced its digital duty of care laws, which are set to come into effect at the end of 2027. The latest unemployment figures are out, lifting to 4.7% in September, up from 4.6%. Employment fell by just over 39,000 jobs last month. The Reserve Bank governor says an unemployment rate between 4.5% and 5% is needed to bring down inflation. Donald Trump is taking the midterm campaign west. Texas campaign ads have surpassed $500 million US dollars, as new polls show the Democratic candidate for Senate in the state is edging ahead of the Republican candidate, the US president, with this message for voters.
17: So pretend, if you will, I'm on the ballot, and actually I am on the ballot because they will destroy everything that we've built.
4: And Aussie businesses are waiting longer to be paid. Data from Creditor Watch has found 1 in 10 invoices over the past 3 months and now more than 60 days overdue.
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4: In sport, the countdown is on for rugby league fans with World Cup kicking off tonight in Sydney between Australia and New Zealand. James Tedesco won't be playing, overlooked for Reece Walsh in the fullback position, but Kangaroos coach Kevin Walter has told Seven he'll be back in the green and gold soon enough.
19: James has had a very arduous 4, 5, 6 weeks in the NRL with the premiership wins and the like, so he's been resting up a little bit this week. He'll get ready for next week's game.
4: And round 5 of the NBL continues tonight with the Bullets hosting the Phoenix. Last night, the Kings lost to the Breakers by just 1 point. That's the latest news and sport.
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18: Power 100 weather.
0: Partly cloudy, slight chance of a shower most likely this evening. Winds northeasterly 15 to 25, becoming light this evening. We're chasing 30. The low's 23, and right now it is muggy. It is 29 degrees. It feels like it's like 32, I reckon.
18: From the ground to the clouds, on the site, in the shed, or on the scaffold, we salute you with better music and more of it. 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
0: Right, this is what I need you to do now. 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We're doing it with Totally Workwear. 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Come on, 1-300-89-1929 with the Foo Fighters and Monkey Wrench right here. 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

0: The Gin Blossoms, Hey Jealousy, playing on Power 100. Doing it with Brothers Lee's Club. It's a Thursday, and let's rip into this.
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0: 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Right, let's rip into this. We're on line number 5. Hello?
2: How you going, mate?
0: Oh, g'day, mate. Who's this?
2: I'm Adam.
0: Adam, I tell you, the phone system is like shutting down right now. So many people want this, Adam, but you are through. How is the day going for you, mate?
2: Oh, box of puffy ducks, mate.
0: Excellent. What are you doing out there?
2: Oh, I'm a truckie, mate.
0: Oh, there it is. Give us your horn. Come on. Oh, there's the little boy in me. Right, the board's here, mate. Let's get you $500 for a Thursday. What number are you after, Adam the truckie?
2: I'll go number 13, mate.
0: Number 13. I'm looking at it. It's right there. I'm going over. Okay, Adam. I need this so bad. Wildy is so gloating about the fact he is the king of this game. We are going for card number 13. Lucky for some, unlucky for others. Flipping the card, flipping the card, flipping the card. The Four of Diamonds, Adam. The Four of Diamonds.
2: Bugger.
0: Heartbroken for you, mate.
2: I am. All right.
0: Give another shot with birthday boy this afternoon, Nathan. He's on from 12, all right? Have a great day out there, mate.
2: You too.
0: Guns N' Roses, Imagine Dragons, and I'll grab Wildy in for a chat too, all on the way. Power 100.
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0: Power 100. It's Thursday. We're on Friday Eve. I'm excited because tomorrow morning when you wake up with Wildy, it is the world famous Meat Tray Friday. It is also the countdown to the unveiling of our Foo Fighters street art at POA with Lavinia. He is currently practicing his maracas.
1: Yeah, mate. I'm all ready to go. Learn to fly tomorrow afternoon from 4 on the wall of POA.
0: Okay. That's out of time as well. You've got to be in time.
1: That's perfect. Learn to fly. Mate, if Dave Grohl heard that, he would ask me to jump up on stage at Queensland Country Bank Stadium on the 7th of November with him.
0: What, holding a pink container with all the lids because no one puts the lids back on the
1: pink? It's called the theatre of radio. No one knew that until you just destroyed it.
0: All right. So 4 o'clock tomorrow is when we want everyone to be at the Sturt Street car park outside POA. What is the plan?
1: I don't know, but we were just talking off air, and maybe if you are turning up, maybe wear black.
0: Yeah, cool. That's a good idea. Wear black.
1: Because 4 o'clock in the afternoon with the sun beating
0: down, yeah.
1: That's going to be really cool.
0: Yeah. And because we'll have you on your Power 100 shirt. Our logo is black with orange and red. It's a great idea. Anything else we need to know?
1: Well, if you come down, be there by 4 if you want to be part of, you know, what is going to be an extravaganza of a gaggle, if we can call it, of Townsville musicians playing Learn to Fly by the Foo Fighters in front of Lavinia's great Foo Fighters wall, which is amazing. All the comments, that, you know, the picture is truly amazing. If you haven't already seen it, come and join us from 4. That's in the car park opposite the police station. It's the wall of Paradise Outdoor Advertising, which is 221 Sturt Street.
0: We love those guys. A lot of people helped us out as well, right? Costa, absolute legend, and what
1: King
0: he does
1: Kong's
0: at King Kong.
1: School of Music.
0: And where's our sound coming from?
1: Well, we were lent a couple of speakers by the guys from Regional Roster, which is Aiden and Brody. So thanks to those legends.
0: And those guys do all the kind of sound, like if you've got a gig, like a band playing, they can kind of set it all up for you and do all kind of audio kind of stuff, right?
1: Well, they actually bought TownsvilleRocks.com off me as well.
0: Oh, did they?
1: So they do your weekly gig guide as well. But yeah, if you need a muso in town, get in touch with Regional Roster.
0: Mate, this is amazing. So tomorrow at 4 o'clock, we're going to be there. Now, listen, we're only there for an hour. We are filming this, so we've got to kind of stick to a bit of a schedule. So, like, as much as we want to sit down, chat and stuff, we just need to get this filmed and get it up as quickly as possible. But we can't wait to see you there. And we can't thank our friends at POA and Lavinia because she is just the greatest artist I know. She's amazing.
1: And if you haven't heard, she didn't get paid to do it.
0: No.
1: It is her gift to Townsville. She did it off her own back. She hired the scissor lift with her own money, so it is truly amazing what she does, mate.
0: We love her so much. Come and support us tomorrow, and thanks to our friends at Lone Wolf Security too. They're helping us out. It's going to be an epic day. Chili's, Thin Lizzy, Blink 182, and we'll get the birthday boy in before midday. Power 100.
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0: This is Power 100. I'm Stu. It is almost midday. The birthday boy is here. Nathan, good afternoon.
1: Hello.
0: Now, listen, I just want to recap something that happened just before 9 o'clock this morning. Myself and Wildy attempted to sing you happy birthday. This is what happened.
2: Happy birthday to you.
0: Happy birthday to you. Happy birthday to you. Happy birthday, dear Nathan. Happy birthday. Who doesn't know how to sing happy birthday?
3: Happy birthday, Nathan.
0: Okay, now I'm just going to play that once again.
2: Happy birthday to you.
0: I don't know if he knows how to sing happy birthday, mate.
1: There's nothing about Wildy that can surprise me anymore, is there? It's crazy.
0: Hey, well, happy birthday, mate. You're 30 today.
1: Yep.
0: Many didn't think you'd make it, but you have. You've now got a beautiful son. Mm-hmm. This year must be wild for you, right?
1: It's been crazy 12 months, I know, yeah. I mean, I'm loving it here in Townsville, though, so much so that I'm going to go for a holiday in Brisbane this weekend.
0: Well, that's where you're from, right?
1: It is.
0: And you're having, like, a proper 30th, all your old school mates and stuff.
1: Yep.
0: You're all getting back together. You're going to get up to trouble, which is amazing. Hold on. What? When are you going there?
1: Don't worry about it.
0: No, hold on. When do you fly out?
1: Fly out tonight.
0: Tonight?
1: Yeah, tonight.
0: So who's on your show tomorrow?
1: We did talk about this.
0: Oh, no, yeah. It's tomorrow.
1: It's a big day tomorrow, too, isn't it?
0: Okay, so tomorrow I'm on from 9 and then right through to 4. Oh, that's a lot of me on the radio. Sorry in advance, everyone. And tomorrow, you're not even here for the Foo Fighters.
1: That's what I'm really sad that I'm missing. I know.
0: Oh, well, happy birthday. All right, have an awesome weekend. Nathan's here till 4 this afternoon. And then tomorrow I'm here from 9. Right through the day. I do apologise in advance. Have an amazing birthday, Nato. Power Play's up next, Power 100.
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3: Hi, I'm Harrison Freeve. The discovery of hidden cameras inside the women's showers on an Australian Navy ship may not be an isolated incident. Senator Jackie Lambie revealing the explosive details on board the HMAS Llewellyn, claiming she's received multiple tip-offs about similar incidents.
13: They do know this time it was a defence member, but we do have a lot of contractors coming off and on. Apparently it's not those cameras. They have not just been found on that ship over the last 12 months. They've been found on other bases.
3: The latest unemployment figures have dropped, lifting to 4.7% in September. That's up from 4.6%. Employment fell by just over 39,000 jobs last month. The Reserve Bank Governor says an unemployment rate between 4.5% and 5% is needed to bring down inflation. Labor's digging in its heels by reintroducing the private health bill to Parliament today after it was blocked. There'll be no changes to the legislation, which proposes to wind back the private health insurance rebates for over 65s. Opposition leader Angus Taylor says older Aussies are being unfairly targeted.
14: They're punishing older Australians, and we're going to continue to fight for older Australians because they deserve to have someone on their side of the table.
3: And the Crown Prosecutor has described Russell Brand as a ruthless and calculated sexual predator in the actor's trial in London. The 51-year-old facing charges of rape, sexual assault and indecent assault related to six women over a 10-year period. He's pleaded not guilty to all charges.
15: Power 100, your sport now.
3: Kevin Walters is defending his decision to start Reece Walsh at fullback for tonight's Rugby League World Cup opener against the Kiwis. The Kangaroos coach telling Seven picking him over James Tedesco wasn't easy.
16: Very blessed and fortunate as the Australian coach to have two such quality players, you know, at our disposal. I can only play one, and tonight we're playing Reece. He'll do a great job for Australia.
3: And Fremantle's out of the running to give a lifeline to Norm Smith medalist Bobby Hill. Hill parted ways with Collingwood earlier this year.
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1: We're looking partly cloudy the remainder of your afternoon. I did see a few sprinkles of rain as I was driving in this morning. Maybe a few more set for this afternoon. Overnight down to 21 degrees from 30 out top tomorrow. More showers expected. Saturday and Sunday, lots of rain on the radar, about 15 mils for both days. Tops of 29 degrees. And right now in Thorongawa Central, we're at 29.2.
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1: Good afternoon, Nathan with you. Yes, it's my birthday. Very exciting. Thanks for all the well wishes, everyone, so far. I don't want to talk about it too much until at least 1 o'clock when Arvo's with Nathan starts. This is KB's time. And really, it's your time, because we go commercial-free all the way through till 1 p.m. today. Powderfinger on the playlist. Faith No More, Youngblood at Smashing Pumpkins. Of course, this is your 2026 Rock Wars winners, Pearl Jam.

0: Power 100, it's Nathan for the Power Play, and I'm cruising down Duckworth Street right next to Mike Carney Toyota, your fishing and tackle experts. They are the Fishing Warehouse. I've got Hodgie on the line, mate. How you doing?
1: Yeah, good, mate. You remembered.
0: I did. I remembered today. Yeah, I heard you pick up the phone and say, David, and something clicked in my brain. I knew.
1: That's it, see?
0: I'm becoming a real regular. You know, I talked to Ted yesterday. We talked about fly fishing.
1: Yeah, yep.
0: I'm learning. Yeah. I'm learning something every day.
1: Yeah, absolutely, mate. And there's that many different aspects to fishing, you know, like whether you want to kick back with a bait in the water with a hand line or go right up to, you know, like your most high-tech forms of fishing. That's what most enjoyment you get out of it, you know. Everyone's driven by different things.
0: And with this really interesting weather that we haven't seen in Townsville for a few months, I kind of want to know now what that means for blokes that like to go out and fish or, you know, whatever else is going on. Like, do the fish like it? Do they move more?
1: Yeah, they do. It's the fluctuations in barometric pressure affect fish a lot as well, but you'll also find wind direction, so stability. Like, if you get wind coming from the same direction for days in a row, it's not too bad. But when you get it coming from east and west and north and south, that's what they classify as unstable weather, and fish hate that. They absolutely hate unstable weather.
0: And what do they do? They burrow down, or what do they do when it's unstable?
1: Yeah, mate, you'll still find them. You'll still find them, but they seem to go into lock jaws. So,
0: yeah,
1: they just tend not to feed. And there's theories in it, you know, like as far as barometric pressures and stuff. I lived in Tamworth for 30 years, and there's an old expression down there when you're chasing Murray cod, 1,020 fish are plenty. And that meant when the barometric pressure got to 1,020, the fish were going to be feeding. And it was 100% true.
0: Yeah, right.
1: So, yeah, and there was another expression down there, wind from the west, fish bite the best, wind from the east, fish bite the least, and there was definitely patterns forming around those weather patterns. So, you know, there's old timers used to come up with these little sayings to sort of remember what it is that sort of makes the fish tick, and there was no scientific evidence behind it. It was just lots and lots and lots of time spent on the water.
0: So, on the radar, Hodgie, I've got a bit of rain forecasted for this weekend. Do you see the same?
1: Yeah, mate, yeah, I've been looking at it, and it's going to be unpredictable as to how much and when, but as long as it's got no wind or lightning with it, and no matter what, you know, like if you've got, well, most of the fishing rods people are using these days are graphite, and, you know, unless you're bait fishing and trolling and stuff, but if you're lure casting, graphite, lightning don't mix.
0: Right.
1: Well, actually, they do mix. They mix very well. Graphite conducts electricity very well, and one of the major causes of sporting deaths in America is lightning strikes to fishermen. So,
0: right.
1: Yeah, it's a little bit of a spooky thing, and if your rod, and we've only ever seen it once, like we had it down at Lake Wonga once, the rod starts humming in your hand, like you can actually hear the hum, and you'll hear static electricity starting to sort of work up and down the rod. Your line will, without a breath of wind, you know, like, and then you know that's time to get out of there, because I learned a lot about lightning after that, and apparently the ground takes charge first. So
0: right. That's terrifying.
1: Oh, it is, mate. Yeah, yeah. I think a little bit of poo came out when I first started.
0: Oh, geez.
1: But yeah, as we started the big motor, and as we put the motor in gear, the lightning struck exactly where the prop wash was.
0: Yeah. All right.
1: So,
0: oh, geez.
1: Yeah.
0: So what we're looking for then is light to no wind, and keep it no lightning.
1: All right. Exactly right.
0: Otherwise, you're all good to head out this weekend then.
1: Absolutely, mate. And I think what you'll find too, with these neap tides, you know, the old expressions, you know, no run, no fun. In the rivers, that doesn't actually work to me. I would rather fish the neap tides. The water clears right up.
0: Yeah.
1: Me personally, I would rather fish the neap tides in the rivers, and you need a bit of run offshore, obviously.

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come with me because you look so fine that I really want to make you mine. I said you look so fine that I really want to make you mine. 4, 5, 6, come on and get your kicks. 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

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I said you look so fine that I really wanna make you mine. 4, 5, 6, come on and get your kicks. Now you don't need a

Hey, it's Wildy. Catch you from 5:30 tomorrow morning when you can get your world famous Friday meat tray ticket. That's right, $100 meat tray could be yours. All that and a lot more tomorrow morning on the show from 5:30, only when you wake up with me.

Sum 41. They were part of the greatest festival lineup in recent times as well. Soundwave in 2013. Do you guys remember? That was Blink-182, Paramore, Metallica, Linkin Park. I think Bring Me the Horizon was there. It was like the who's who of music. Offspring was there. The who's who of rock music at the time. And I don't think it's ever been emulated since. Closest we've probably been is the newest Good Things Festival lineup, which has quite a few good acts on it, but can't compete with that 2013 lineup. And how good is Sum 41 live? Even when Derek was really going through it, his live performance is still really good. We're going to continue the power play. Queens of the Stone Age in excess play soon as we continue ad-free through till 1 p.m. By the way, it's my birthday. Here's live Freaks on Power 100.

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0: It's Power 100. That about wraps up your Power Play today. And it feels like a Friday for me because I'm not here tomorrow. Unfortunately, that means I do miss a few awesome things here at the studio. We've got the big Foo Fighters wall performance tomorrow afternoon. I'll talk about it more after 1 o'clock. I've got tickets to Street Fighter in Arvo's with Nathan today. I've got free pizza for my birthday. Not for me, but I mean, I did have pizza for lunch, to be fair. But I'm giving away Pizza Riviera pizza after 3 as well. And we'll give you another chance to jag that joker. Stick around. Arvo's with Nathan starts right after this on Power 100.
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12: 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This is your news now.
13: Hi, I'm Harrison Preeb. Unemployment is at a five-year high, strengthening the prospect the RBA will hold off on another interest rate rise next month. The jobless rate has jumped 0.1 to 4.1% in September, with markets pricing in a 90% chance of no change. William Buck, chief economist Bezzadetta, has told the ABC a softer jobs market could help cool inflation.
14: The Reserve Bank governor has indicated that we do need to see an unemployment rate between that range of 4.5% to 5%. 5% to really help soften inflationary pressures and therefore lower the chance that perhaps the Reserve Bank will need to raise rates again.
13: The federal government is ramping up its social media crackdown, introducing its new digital duty of care legislation to Parliament. The measure forcing social media companies to allow users to opt out of algorithms. The bill expands on the government's social media ban for under-16s, which Communications Minister Annika Wells has told the National Press Club has already had a huge impact.
15: 30% of young Australians aged between 13 to 15 are spending more time playing sport. 27% report better sleep. Online bullying is down 9%. And exposure to inappropriate and violent content has fallen by 18%.
13: Briefly, Mexican Olympic surfer Alan Cleland Jr. has now been suspended by two major surfing bodies over serious allegations involving a New South Wales teenager. And it's been revealed alleged Chinese spies targeted a former state premier and the AFP commander through LinkedIn.
12: Power 100, your sport now.
13: Gareth Bostock says it's a dream come true to be playing for Australia. The 23-year-old making his Kangaroos debut in tonight's Rugby League World Cup opener against the Kiwis.
16: A lot of memories watching a lot of great players run around, probably with my family when I was younger watching them. And yeah, now to be here, it's pretty cool.
13: On Nine, and West Coast could throw Bobby Hill in the AFL lifeline. The Eagles' list boss says the club will be watching the former Magpie closely during the off-season.
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0: Conditions looking partly cloudy the remainder of your afternoon. Some light winds picking up a little at the moment, heading down to 22 degrees overnight. Showers expected for February Day Friday as well. Tops of 30 degrees and quite a bit of rain on the radar. Saturday and Sunday, tops of 29 and quite a bit of rain there as well. Expecting to see that spread through next week as well. Right now, on the corner of Sturt and Stanley Streets, we're at 28.1.
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0: Oh, hello, hello. Good afternoon. Nathan with you for the show today. And it's my birthday, of course. That's why this plays. We're celebrating good times as I turn 30. Heaps of music on the playlist. Lots of songs that I love in two ups of two. But we're only 15 minutes away from jagging a joker here at Power 100. And it's going to be an absolutely massive show. Get your tickets to Street Fighter. It's my birthday. And tomorrow afternoon, Foo Fighters at POA Building. We're getting the Power 100 band together. If you want to know anything about that, make sure you check out our Facebook page for all the details. It's going to be absolutely massive. If you've got your acoustic guitar ready, anything like that, head on down and play with the band tomorrow. Let's start today with some Green Day.

0: 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Happy 30th.
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0: It's 5:95. Violet Grohl on Power 100. Arvo's with Nathan as I turn the big 3-0 today. And to celebrate, let's head toward our Jag the Joker board. 26 cards have been flipped. 27th card on the way. That brings us past the halfway point of this deck of cards and closer to $500.
1: 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Thanks to Totally Workwear Townsville. 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
0: Which card would you like? 1-300-89-1929. 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Jimmy Barnes, no second prize. Line up for your next Incubus in a few. And Presidents of the USA with the song title that is also the nickname to my dog. 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
2: Townsville's Laverack Barracks is marking a major milestone, celebrating 60 years since Prime Minister Harold Holt opened the base back in 1966 during the Vietnam War. International troops have been pushed to their limits in North Queensland's jungle, where ADF personnel and 8 partner nations took on a grueling combat survival course.
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That's right, $100 meat tray could be yours. 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
2: Kirsten.
1: Kirsten?
2: Yes.
1: Kirsten, let's jag a joker. What number do you want today?
2: I don't know the number, so I'm just going to randomly... 27.
1: 27, you can't have that one. Keep trying.
2: 24?
1: 24 you can, love.
2: Let's see.
1: Nice effort. Second go, Kirsten. I reckon it could have been far worse than that.
2: It could have been.
1: Plans for tonight, tomorrow, weekend? Anything fun?
2: No, not really. Just we'll see how it goes.
1: You're going to be... Maybe you head out this weekend. I'm taking a flight to Brisbane tonight.
2: For your birthday?
1: For my birthday.
2: Happy birthday.
1: Thank you. Let's see if we can give you $500, hey?
2: That'd be nice.
1: All right, 24. Let's flip it today. It is... 10 hearts.
2: That's all right.
1: I really wanted it. Thank you, though, Kirsten. I could chuck you a double pass to Street Fighter. How about that?
2: That'd be really good. Thank
1: all
2: you.
1: Right, you take that.
2: Thank you very much.
1: Small wins for my birthday. Thank you so much, Kirsten, for calling in. It's all thanks to Totally Workwear Townsville, by the way, Jag the Joker. Love your work. Hugh Street in at Currajong before 2 o'clock. Silverchair, Whitesnake, and more right here at Power 100.
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0: Power 100 after 2 o'clock, your last chance to grab a double pass to BCC Cinemas to see Street Fighter. So make sure you call me for that one. It's my birthday, so we're going to play a few songs that I very much enjoy, like this from Linkin Park. I tried so hard. And a great track from Ozzy Osbourne. Mama, 1-300-89-1929 if you want to have a chat this afternoon. Ray's called in. G'day, Ray.
1: Happy birthday to you.
0: Oh, thank you very much. 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
1: Just working the guts out and telling lies.
0: As you always are.
1: Yes.
0: Pretty sure I heard a phone actually ringing in the background, so I think he actually is working. Thanks for calling in, though, Ray. 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
2: 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This is your news now.
11: Afternoon, Harrison Preeb. The federal government is confident Australia could again lead the world on social media reform through its new digital duty of care measures. Labor's introduced a bill to Parliament which would force social media companies to allow users to opt out of features such as algorithms. Communications Minister Annika Wells telling the National Press Club the onus of risk has to be on those who created it.
12: We didn't abandon seatbelts because people didn't want to buckle up, and we will not flinch at holding tech companies to account when our littlest citizens are at stake.
11: The unemployment rate has jumped to its highest level since COVID. The latest figures reveal a seasonably adjusted rate of 4.7% in September, up 0.1% the month before. 39,000 jobs were lost last month. The discovery of a hidden camera aboard an Australian Navy ship has reignited concerns about culture within defence. Jackie Lambie says more whistleblowers have come come forward with similar incidents on defence bases. The senator has told the ABC it points to a much broader problem.
13: Culture that unfortunately defence has not been able to clean up, and it hasn't even come close. They say we're having training pack. What we do know is that when it comes to sexual abuse, that even the top end officers are not taking the training packages that they should be taking. They've had enough time to make change and reform, and they have failed.
11: Briefly, a London court has heard a prosecutor label Russell Brand a ruthless sexual predator as his rape and sexual assault trial begins. And Pope Leo continues to rest up after having surgery to remove a cancerous growth on his lung.
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11: Australia heads into the Rugby League World Cup as favourites, opening the tournament against the Kiwis tonight in Sydney. Kangaroos coach Kevin Walters telling Seven this year's campaign will be one of the most even in history.
14: This is the strongest World Cup competition that we've had in rugby league in its history. I think it's wonderful. So many great players gracing the fields here in Australia, New Zealand, up in Papua New Guinea. Now we've got some games over in Perth as well.
11: And the A-Leagues are getting tougher on concussion. Players diagnosed during a match will now face a mandatory 12-day stand down.
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0: Partly cloudy conditions the remainder of your afternoon. I'm heading on a plane later tonight as well. Overnight, 22 degrees and 30 on top for tomorrow, with those showers set to come through a day earlier than we first expected. About 7 mils on the radar for favourite day Friday now. 29 on top for Saturday and Sunday, with 15 to 20 mils on the radar, and continuing with light showers all through next week as well. Right now in Kerwin, we're at 28.1 degrees.
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0: Here we go, straight into Two Ups at Two with an Aussie band. One of my favourites. It's Living End on Power 100. Prisoner of Society plays now, and you know what? I think they're in our rock room this weekend from 7 p.m. Make sure you tune in for that one. It's Prisoner of Society. And to roll on right now on Power 100.

It is Power 100 playing a lot of my favourite songs here for my 30th birthday. Hope you don't mind. You can always send me a request on 1-300-89-1929, though. Always room to move things around in the show. Can't change this, though. Two from Linkin Park, play right now on Power 100.

0: Linkin Park and two from them, Fighter Myself on Power 100. It's Arvo's with Nathan. I'm with you through till 4 o'clock tonight. And as we continue the show, I now have tickets to give to you guys to BCC Cinemas. Something massive has come to the cinemas. Something dangerous has come to the cinemas. And it all starts today. That would be Street Fighter in cinemas now. And I have a double pass for you guys. You call me 1-300-89-19-29 as I play some great nostalgic music from Street Fighter 2. Anyone a Super Nintendo fan? We could listen to this for a second longer, hey? Some Brazilian guy playing all the themes from Street Fighter 2 on his electric guitar. Very cool. We're going to come back in with Ozzy Osbourne, your next two up here at Power 100. And giving away those tickets on 1-300-89-19-29 to Street Fighter.
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During Rock Wars, Alyssa from Pimlico called KB, gave me an absolute sledging, in which Karina called me in to then listen to that sledging. She called me up again yesterday to sledge me about a different song, and the thing now is I think we've kind of made up. So that one's for you, Alyssa. Hope you enjoyed two from Ozzy Osbourne. Now as we continue, your two upset two, and give me away those tickets to Street Fighter at BCC Cinemas, still on 1300 89 19 29. I'll play your next two up. This one's certainly for me. And two of my favorite songs from the artist at Smashing Pumpkins on Power 100. The world is-

0: Maybe my favourite Smashing Pumpkins song. It's Zero as we continue through Two Ups at Two. Karen, you've called in 1-300-89-1929 and you want some tickets to Street Fighter.
1: Oh, thank you very much.
0: No worries. You enjoy. It's at BCC Cinemas. You know where to go?
1: No, I do, yep.
0: All right. You enjoy that and we'll talk soon.
1: Thank you. Bye.
0: I might be the only person in Townsville who's ever been confused where BCC Cinemas is, so I still have to ask everyone if they know where it is when I give away the tickets. It's right there across from the Strand Fitness in the city. I forget what else it's near. The old OBJ's, which I forget what it's called now, which is, oh, Little Fletcher's now. Because it's on Little Fletcher's Road. See, it's coming together in my head right now. We've got Tom Petty playing for you next as we continue your Two Ups at Two here at Power 100.
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0: 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Nah, another banger.
1: Two Ups on Power.

0: enough to admit it. I love a bit of Tom Petty. Free Fallen on Power 100 as we continue your two ups at 2. 1-300-89-1929. You want to have a chat anytime this afternoon. Like, I think I've got Tony here. Mr. Tony, hello.
1: Nathan, good afternoon, sir. First thing, happy birthday.
0: Woohoo! It's my birthday.
1: Have you got old? Have you got old all of a sudden?
0: I have. I went from young to old in the space of overnight.
1: Good stuff.
0: Yeah, what's on your agenda today?
1: Oh, I'm just driving around town, picking up stuff and dropping stuff off.
0: That's not a bad way to live, is it?
1: Yeah, so I thought I'd better sing you a call and say thanks for yesterday afternoon songs and happy birthday.
0: No worries at all. Yeah, you enjoyed the hailstorm then?
1: I did. Thank you very much.
0: No worries. Anytime you wanna hear something, you just give me a call and I'll see what I can do.
1: No worries. You want to throw anything from hailstorm on there, Lizzie? That'd be great.
0: All right. Well, thanks for your time, Tony. You enjoy picking things up and also dropping them off.
1: Yes, that's it. Thanks, mate.
0: Cheers. Back into the music now. We play another two up. This is The Gurge, an everyday formula on Power 100. Everybody.

0: 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Faith No More, Thirsty Merc on the playlist. A bit of Fooey's in there as well. It's Arvo's with Nathan right here on Power 100.
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2: Hi, Harrison Preeb here. Green Senator Jordan Steele John stepped aside from the party room following allegations of inappropriate comments towards women. Party leader David Shoebridge says the matter is being taken extremely seriously, with calls for a fair and independent review. The PM defending today's unemployment data, which shows the jobless rate has risen to its highest level in 5 years. It's gone from 4.6% to 4.7% in September, with 39,000 jobs lost last month. Anthony Albanese turning it back on the opposition.
3: This government has the lowest unemployment rate of any government in 50 years. I note that in the question, that was acknowledged by saying it was the highest unemployment rate in 5 years since they were the Treasury benches.
2: Kmart is facing court action over allegations it sold millions of cosmetic nail glue products without adequate safety warnings. The ACCC also claims the retailer failed to meet mandatory button battery standards on products, including digital and analog watches. And Ukraine's president admits he feels personally betrayed by Donald Trump over the US decision to lift sanctions on Russian diesel. Volodymyr Zelensky has told Piers Morgan Uncensored it's cost his country crucial support in the ongoing war.
4: Really, yes, really, between us. But it's a little bit more complicated than just my emotions. People will die. Of course, if attacks will continue and if Starlink will not work.
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2: The Rugby League World Cup kicks off with Australia facing arch-rival New Zealand tonight in Sydney. Fremantle is out of the running to give a lifeline to Norm Smith medalist Bobby Hill. The Dockers say he needs a body of work to prove he's back up to AFL standard. Hill parted ways with Collingwood earlier this year. And the Thunder has landed a major BBL signing with New Zealand pace ace Trent Bolt joining the side. The 37-year-old brings serious firepower. Power 372 wickets across his decorated career.
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9: We're looking partly cloudy the remainder of your afternoon, down to 22 overnight and 30 our top for favourite day Friday. Showers expected, medium showers too, about 7 mils on the radar. Saturday, Sunday, tops of 29 degrees and more showers expected between 15 and 20 mils. Back to work Monday, rain continuing in tops of 30 there. Right now in Rasmussen, we sit at 28.1 degrees.
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0: It is Power 100. 7 o'clock tonight, we see the Australian Kangaroos up against the New Zealand Kiwis in the Rugby League World Cup, which means finally, and first time in a long time, I get to play this. Going to be talking about the Australian team. I don't really care. I mean, Kalyn Ponga is the fullback for the Kiwis. That's about all we need to know. Now, the team list for the Aussies. Reece Walsh lining up at the back. We've heard from Kevy already that James Tedesco will take that fullback spot for next week's game up against Fiji. Jack Bostock and Tom Trbojevic on the wings tonight. How exciting is that? Latrell Mitchell, Katoni Staggs in the centres. Our halves, Cameron Munster and Mitchell Moses. Paddy Carrigan and Tino Fa'asua Malaawi are the props. Harry Grant, of course, lining up at number 9, as he always would be. Jacob Preston, Liam Martin, our second rowers, and Isaiah Yeo. I do not know how he recovered so well from that pec injury, but he's playing. He is the starting lock, which is just insanity to me. Tommy Dearden, Cam Murray, Ruben Cotter, and Keon Kalomatungi all listed on the interchange bench. A very, very strong team. And the Kiwis also looking really strong as well. I heard that Stu did the haka for Wildy this morning. I don't know if Wildy knows what the haka is, but it probably scared him. 7 o'clock tonight, it's happening at Allianz Stadium. Go Australia! I really do hope to see them win, and with it actually seeming like the teams are well-balanced, it could be an absolutely fantastic game. I'll be on a plane, so hopefully they have Wi-Fi. Let's continue the show with Goo Goo Dolls lined up for your next. Queen on the way, right here at Power 100.
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0: It's Power 100, wrapping up the show for this afternoon. I'm not in tomorrow. I'm on a flight tonight to Brisbane, so Stu is doing me a massive solid and taking over the show. Make sure you give him heaps of calls on 1300 89 19 29. You can sledge him if you want, but he gets so excited when people call him when he's on air. So if you're feeling nice, give Stu a call at some point between 9 and 4 tomorrow, where he's taking over the entire station to do me a solid. After 4 o'clock, we've got live. And the Ataris. That's a cover of Don Henley. Plays just after 4, traffic, news, sport. Then Jonesy and Amanda, I will talk to you guys Sunday morning. Otherwise, Monday, 1 p.m.
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11: Crash all clear to Cranbrook, Nathan Street and Alfred Street. Under speed on Sir Street through the CBD. Traffic has settled down on Bounce Street westbound through Homer Park and Railway Estate. Much lighter conditions through there. It's M Day at Manza this Saturday. 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I'm Brad Moore, traffic in 30 minutes on Power 100.
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12: Good afternoon, I'm Harrison Preeve. Green Senator Jordan Steele John has taken leave from the party room following accusations he made inappropriate comments towards women. Leader David Shoebridge confirming the allegations will be subject to an independent review.
13: I want to be clear that I, Steph and the party room take these matters incredibly seriously. When matters like this are raised, they require a fair, an independent and a timely process for them to be dealt with. The WA Greens are commissioning that process.
12: Senator Steele John rejects and has vowed to fight the claims. The Communications Minister has introduced Labor's Digital Duty of Care Bill to Parliament. The legislation includes giving users the option to opt out of addicted algorithms, while the government has confirmed it scrapped the controversial ministerial powers. The latest unemployment figures are out, lifting to 4.7% in September, up from 4.6. Employment fell by just over 39,000 jobs last month. The Reserve Bank governor says an unemployment rate between 4.5% and 5% is needed to bring down inflation. A WA woman is accused of attempting to poison her colleague and friend. Police say the 43-year-old added snail bait to a curry in their staff room before the 58-year-old ate a small amount, realising it had been contaminated after her tongue went numb. And as iron infusions surge among women of reproductive age, there's a call for stronger warnings. Recent data showing a growing number of infusion patients are experiencing dangerously high phosphate levels.
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12: Well, the wait's nearly over. The Rugby League World Cup kicking off tonight in Sydney. Australia taking on New Zealand in the tournament opener. Clive Churchill medalist James Tedesco won't be playing, overlooked for Reece Walsh at fullback. But Kangaroos coach Kevin Walters has told Seven he'll be back in the green and gold soon enough.
3: James has had a very arduous 4, 5, 6 weeks in the NRL with the premiership wins and the like, so he's been resting up a little bit this week. He'll get ready for next week's game, and Reece will play tonight.
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14: 22 degrees overnight, chance of showers tomorrow, tops of 30. Favourite day Friday, tops of 30 as well, with a few mil of rain on the radar. Saturday, Sunday, Monday and Tuesday all looking quite wet with tops of 29 degrees.
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27: It's showtime.
28: Good afternoon to you, Amanda.
29: But now I just want to ask if you're sitting comfortably.
28: I'm sitting very comfortably.
29: Yeah, the reason I'm asking this, I'm asking about part of your anatomy. And the reason I'm asking about part of your anatomy...
28: Well, what's the matter?
29: ...is I think you're due to lose a testicle.
28: Why? What have I done now?
29: I got a call from my friend Christy. You know Christy?
28: Krispy Kreme.
29: Krispy Kreme is what we
28: she
29: call her.
28: She does your makeup for many TV shows, from the living room right through to the piano.
29: She is a magician. She really is.
28: I know.
29: It's quite right. She comes along with a roller that you'd normally use to paint the side of a barn.
28: Yep.
29: Sticks my spac filler on and my smash repairs and off we go. She reminded me of a situation where you promised to involve your testicle and she thinks you've lost your testicle.
28: For what?
29: Well, she told us the story. She wanted her daughter to stop vaping.
28: Oh, yes. That's right.
29: And she told her daughter, because her daughter was desperate for a dog, desperate for a dog.
28: Yep.
29: And she said, you can get a dog if you stop vaping.
28: And didn't the daughter pick, what was the dog?
29: The daughter was obsessed like a savage to get dog. A Doberman.
28: That's right.
29: They've already got two little fluff merchants at home called Orinoco Flo and something else.
28: Yeah, and
29: two
28: she wanted
29: fluffy,
28: a Doberman.
29: Fluffy. She wanted to bring a Doberman into the
28: mix.
29: But
28: she wanted a slavering attack Doberman.
29: But she also, well, she wanted to train it by putting bits of, you know, towel around her arms and having it jump at her.
28: Well, she's joining an outlaw motorcycle
29: and
28: club.
29: Anyway, so you said that's not going to happen, blah, blah, blah. And you said, I bet my left nut.
28: Right.
29: These were your words. I bet my left nut that this isn't going to happen.
28: Why would I be so cavalier about
29: why
28: that?
29: Why would you? Because I just received some photographs.
28: Of what?
29: Of that little puppy being picked up on the weekend.
28: Doberman.
29: Little Doberman has entered the picture. Her daughter gave up vaping. and they bought her a Doberman, and it's been picked up, is now part of their household.
0: When did this happen? When did I say this on the radio?
29: You said it last year, I think.
0: Okay.
29: I think you said it last year.
0: I don't recall. I recall the chat. I don't recall making any sort of bets with my genitals on this one.
29: Christy said that you have to lose a testicle because she remembers you betting a testicle.
0: Okay, well, Jemai Rye?
2: Yeah.
0: Maybe you can go into the archives.
29: In the testicle archives.
0: Get Foxy to go into the archives and we'll
29: just need crypt.
0: We need a date. Have you got a date from when I said this?
29: I'll find it.
0: Well, hey, you get a date and then.
29: I'll get a date. You lose a testicle.
0: Okay. Well, I'm not just going to give him over that easily, okay? Rightio. Well,
29: that's something we'll get back onto.
0: We can't do anything until we do the Fast Five.
29: While Jonesy can still sit comfortably.
0: You know, this day was starting on as an ordinary day. But now I think.
29: You might have to jump.
0: Not so much. It's Jonesy and Amanda driving you home for Jam Nation.
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0: Hello there, it's Jonesy Demander driving you home this Thursday afternoon. We are into the Fast Five.
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0: Fast Five, five questions. Could you go all the way and answer all five questions correctly? If you do that, Amanda will say.
5: You'll get $300 to spend at Mr. Rose's.
0: Yeah, all coming up, Rose's. Meanwhile, Gemma Ryan is looking for this so-called bet that I made. We haven't established when it was. It just seems a little bit odd that I'd make such a bet so casually about something that doesn't really affect me. Our friend Krispy Kreme's daughter getting a Doberman dog.
5: If she gave up vaping. I know you think, why would I do that because it doesn't really affect you. You have strong opinions about things.
0: No, I don't.
5: Nah, she's not going to give up vaping. She's not going to get a dog. I'll bet my left nut. I can hit you. No, you would have said it. You have opinions about things that have nothing to do with you.
0: I'm not saying I wouldn't have said it. It just seems odd that I would say it about when I don't know the main players so well.
5: Because you go, nah, you pretend to
0: know Krispy Kreme very well.
5: You pretend to know a lot of things. Your daughter's not going to give up vaping. Nah. Well, she got the dog on the weekend, so testicle gone. A man of his word is something to be admired, Brendan.
0: Well, yes, but we're going through the archives. We've got people going through the annals of this show.
5: No, just the testicle.
0: Ralph has joined us.
5: Hello, Ralph. Raph.
6: Hello, Raph.
5: We finally got there. Which song, Raph, did ABBA perform to win the Eurovision Song Contest in 1974? It kicked it all off for them.
6: Oh. Waterloo?
5: Yeah. This one. So that's the song that wins in 1974.
0: Yep.
5: The song that won this year, performed by Bulgarian band or performer Dara, Bangaranga, went a bit like this. Seriously?
0: Feels like it's 2 o'clock in the morning and I want to go home.
5: Mm-hmm.
0: Let's play Cover Me, Raph.
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8: I got you covered, boss.
5: This is a pop punk cover of which song, Raph?
9: Down the street, it's a street in a strange world. Maybe it's the third world, maybe it's his first time.
0: Wow, I don't mind it, Raph. You got any idea?
6: Absolutely none.
0: Oh.
5: You know the song, you just haven't heard it like that.
0: Maybe Linda of Altona knows.
5: Hi, Linda.
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2: I think we're all going to take a breather.
0: Let's go through the archives. Come on, hurry up, people. I've got a little guillotine in here. I'm ready to go.
2: Why do you need a little one? You might need a big one. Wow. Might have to get into Officeworks. Going to need a bigger guillotine.
0: My rat trap will do.
2: I'm just going to wait till the proof of the pudding comes before we start jumping into the pudding. Okay. It's Jonesy and Amanda driving you home for Jam Nation.
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0: 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It's Jonesy and Amanda across Australia driving you home, and we are knee deep in the Fast Five.
1: How fast can this thing go?
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5: We're up to question number two, which is cover me.
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9: I got you covered, boss.
5: Rodney's on the line from Wetherill Park. Hello, Rodney.
10: Hello, how are you?
5: Very well, thank you. This is a pop punk cover. It's not easy to say. Mm-hmm. Of which song?

0: I like it.
1: The song is, Rodney?
2: I think it might be You Can Hear Me Now, Paul Simon.
1: Oh, Rodney. You know the song, Rodney. But you got the title a bit skew with.
0: You Can Hear Me Now, no.
1: No, it is Paul Simon. You know the song, you just got the title.
0: Donna is in Geelong.
1: A bit wrong. Hello, Donna.
3: Oh, hello.
0: Hey, Donna.
1: Hi, Donna.
3: Hello, how are you?
0: Good.
1: Do you know the name?

0: oldest known shipwreck was discovered off the coast of which country? A, Australia, B, Turkey, or C, Guam?
1: Lucky. I'm just going to go Turkey.
2: It was Turkey. Yeah. Any information, Brendan?
0: Approximately 4,400 to 4,700 years old, dating to the early Bronze Age, around the same time the Great Pyramid of Giza was built.
2: Wow. What was it carrying?
0: It was carrying ancient pottery and stuff for copper art, apparently.
2: For copper art?
0: Yeah.
2: Nice.
0: Is there any copper art stores left?
2: No, that was a big deal, wasn't it?
0: Maybe it's time to bring back copper art.
2: How about we move on to question
0: four? Well, that copper is very expensive these days.
2: Question four for you, Donna. Obstetricians are specialist medical doctors who manage what? What do obstetricians work in?
1: Childbirth.
0: Yeah, you know it. Yeah, have you been through this, Donna? I shouldn't ask that question.
1: I have.
0: Sorry. I know, but it's a bit presumptive. You know, you might. Anyway. Donna, let's move on to question five and all the prizes that are coming your way. King Henry VIII had how many wives, Donna?
1: Oh, God. He had, I don't know, it was 7 or 5.
2: Oh, it wasn't 7 or 5. No. You've gone all around the houses.
0: Neil is in Phillip Island or on Phillip Island.
2: Hello, Neil.
0: Like,
3: how are you going?
0: Good.
2: Very well, Neil, how many wives did Henry VIII have?
3: 7.
2: No.
0: No. Mick in Cecil Park.
2: Hello, Mick. How many wives did Henry VIII have?
4: He was quite a fruitful fellow, wasn't he? I think he had about 6.
0: He had six.
2: I went to see the musical last night, 6, which is about the wives of Henry VIII. I'll talk about that. It's one of the best shows I've ever seen.
0: Is this going to be your review of the night?
2: I'll give you a review of the night. Also, actually, tell Mick his prizes and then we'll get on to what we're looking for in
0: Mick,
2: the archives.
0: You have won the jam pack. $300 to spend at Mr. Rose's. Some moments call for gifts. Some call for extraordinary gifts from Mr. Rose's. Naturally extraordinary. Visit Mr. Rose's. Mick.
4: Thank you, James. You're a man. You're magnificent.
0: Oh, thank you. Well,
2: Mick.
0: That's a blanket bit of praise.
2: We're very happy with that endorsement and thank you.
0: We're happy to be there.
2: Well, coming up, we are combing through our archives to see if we can find the audio of when you promised your left nut. You bet your left nut on the fact that our friend Christy's daughter would not give up vaping and she would not be getting a Doberman. The Doberman arrived on the weekend. She's given up vaping. We're looking for the audio where you promised to deliver
0: it.
2: There's
0: going to be no shortage of shears around here. All of a sudden, people are coming from all over the place.
2: And we've got these world's best archivists combing through the labyrinth of our archives.
0: We've got Jim Y. Ryan Foxy. They're our archivists.
2: I've offered them some cash on the side to find it.
0: Okay, well, I look forward to the results coming up because I'm pretty sure I know what I said.
2: We will see.
0: It's Jonesy and Amanda driving you home for Jam Nation.
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0: Hello there. I'm probably a little bit rattled right now.
1: Well, let me retell my co-host. Yeah, let me bring you up to speed with what's been going on.
0: Okay.
1: We've got people forensically combing through our archives because Krispy Kreme, my friend Christy, she called me
0: today. I'd like to think she's my friend as well.
1: She called me
0: on a professional level.
1: She called me to say Jonesy is going to lose his left nut.
0: Yeah.
1: Because she told us that she wanted her daughter to give up vaping.
0: Mm.
1: And they were trying to induce her. The daughter was desperate for a puppy, and the daughter wanted a Doberman.
0: Yep, and then part of the chat was that her daughter wanted the dog, but she wouldn't give up the vaping.
1: Well, no, then she said she'd give up the vaping for the dog.
0: Yep.
1: Well, and you said, I will bet my left nut that that won't happen. Well, let me just tell you, this weekend she sent me photos of them picking up that little puppy.
0: Okay.
1: The daughter's given up vaping.
0: So before you break out the office guillotine, there was a chat about the Doberman, Krispy Kreme's daughter, and the vaping
1: situation.
0: And
1: did you say?
0: What we have here is a bit of a Mandela effect. The Mandela effect was so dubbed that a lot of people thought that Nelson Mandela died in jail when he did not.
1: So do you think we've remembered it incorrectly?
0: What we were talking about, Jen Y. Rye has gone into the archives with Foxy. There's been just way too much bum crackers. These two guys have been looking through stuff. The tribal drum was indeed beating for a promise made is a promise delivered.
1: In light of that conversation.
0: Which fit nicely into the narrative that Krispy was going to give her daughter a Doberman if she stopped vaping.
1: Yes.
0: Okay.
1: And
0: so we got to talking about my own daughter and her love of getting a dog. And I said quite repeatedly, I've never let my daughter have a dog because I know that she will never look after it. So the chat went like this.
1: Order.
0: And even the part-time dog,
1: yeah,
0: she has trouble looking after
1: that.
0: That's
1: why you wouldn't make a bet with this. But
0: no,
1: that's why
0: I would
1: she
0: not.
1: Uses because her daughter really wanted a dog.
0: Can we just go back to the tape, the words I just said, Ryan?
1: Order.
0: And even the part-time dog,
1: yeah,
0: she has trouble looking after
1: that. That's why you
0: that.
1: Wouldn't make a bet with this. But
0: no,
1: that's why
0: I would
1: she
0: not.
1: Uses.
0: I would not make a bet with this.
1: But
0: I will tell you right now.
1: You betting a testicle.
0: I did make a bet, and I did bet my testicle. But it was not about Krispy Kreme giving her daughter a savage dog if she stops vaping. It was about you completing a cross stitch.
1: I am going to do this cross stitch on my own.
0: I will bet my left one that that won't be done.
1: That's the incentive that I need.
0: I will bet you.
1: I'm going to start now.
0: Even with that on the line.
1: Even with your left one on the line.
0: I know that.
1: We know
0: that
1: we're talking testicle.
0: Yes, of course, whatever. But it doesn't matter.
1: All right. Everyone heard you say that. I'm going to finish this now.
0: So that happened in July of last year. And that was, you were supposed to finish the cross stitch by the end of the year.
1: I found it.
0: And
1: really,
0: I've just looked at your desk. You know, it's not even
1: the
0: here.
1: The thing
0: anymore.
1: Is, if what better incentive could I have had? But I found it too difficult and tiresome.
0: Yep.
1: I just couldn't finish it. In fact, I couldn't start it.
0: There you go, boys.
1: But
0: you're
1: so,
0: all safe.
1: So we've remembered it incorrectly. You
0: yep.
1: did not bet a testicle.
0: No, I did not. I did. I bet a testicle that you would not complete the cross stitch, which you did not do. So my testicles are safe.
1: Okay.
0: And pristine.
1: If I found something else to bet on, would you bet a testicle?
0: Oh, we're running a sports bet account now.
1: Look, we need the ratings, Brendan.
0: We don't need the ratings. We're doing very well.
1: We can donate it to the 10th caller through.
0: Well, they're not doing much these days. Not the 10th caller through, my testicle. Anyway, you finished now?
1: Oh, okay, it's been a bit disappointing.
0: A bit disappointed.
1: I was hoping we'll have to send back this guillotine to Officeworks.
0: Right. Well,
1: and I bought some sanitizer. All right, well, coming up
0: next. You had
1: next,
0: a night at the theatre.
1: I had a fabulous night at the theatre last night. I'll tell you about it next.
0: It's Jonesy and Amanda driving you home for Jam Nation.

0: 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At least the radio's funny.
1: Jonesy and Amanda.
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0: and also Ingham Road outbound through Cosgrove. 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I'm Brad. 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

0: Hello there. It's Jonesy and Amanda across Australia, driving you home this Thursday afternoon.
1: There's a period of history that I just love, and it's the Tudors. I've become obsessed. I've read so much about this period because it's so interesting with Henry VIII, etc. And it's not just the drama of his many wives. It's also the constitutionally it was so important. It was the Church of England breaking away from the Pope.
0: Yep.
1: For the nefarious reasons of Henry VIII.
0: Because he wanted to be divorced.
1: He wanted to be divorced.
0: And that, I guess, helped King Charles, didn't it, down the track?
1: Well, this is the thing. I often find it interesting when people like Meghan Markle or even Diana and Catherine, when they join, when regular people join the royal family, I just find it fascinating because the royal family is a confluence of the sliding doors of history that have led this particular faction to be the rulers now, and the people that jump into this flowing river with them to become part of history. I just find that fascinating. What do you know of the wives of Henry VIII?
0: There was a few that got their heads lopped off.
1: Yeah.
0: There was one that survived.
1: There's one at the very end who survived.
0: One got put in a dungeon.
1: I think a lot of them got put in a dungeon. He was first of all married to Catherine of Aragon. She was from Spain, and she was married to his brother very quickly, very briefly. Arthur, the brother, died, so then she marries Henry. And they have quite a happy marriage from what you hear, but she couldn't give him a son. She had a daughter. And then he eyes young Anne Boleyn in court, not court as in, you know, court, but in their
0: court,
1: in the royal court, eyes her off. And he wants to be free to marry her, and he knows the Pope won't allow it. So Cromwell finds the way to legally start a new religion, free him so he can marry Anne Boleyn. She has a daughter. She has Elizabeth I, who ends up being one of the most important monarchs, which is so extraordinary considering Henry was so disparaging of having a daughter. Then he decides, he's eyeing off other women at this point. He hasn't had a son. He gets frustrated. She becomes a bit of an uppity kind of partner to him in a way he doesn't like, so she loses her head. He then marries Jane Seymour. She dies pretty much in childbirth. She has a son. But he dies when he's only 13 or something like that. But she dies not long after he's born. So then the Anne of Cleves is a really interesting story. Anne of Cleves is, he finds her in Germany. He asks his people to go and find me a wife in Europe.
0: Right.
1: And there's a portrait that's sent back that's painted. Here she is. Doesn't she look good? And when she finally turns up, he doesn't think that she matches the portrait. He's not happy.
0: Well, that's like now with the filters.
1: It is, that's right. So he puts her in exile, but she gets a castle to live in, so she's not killed at least. Then he has Catherine Howard. He accuses her of infidelity and playing around, and she loses her head. And the final one is Catherine Parr. He dies while he's still married to her. So they're the stories, and pretty much that's all we know. We know the headlines about these women. I went to see a show last night, a musical called Six, and it is incredible. It is about the women, the wives of Henry VIII, but it's told as if they're kind of Spice Girls. They're all on stage, these six women. The show goes for 90 minutes, and it's a non-stop rock concert. It is an absolutely incredible night. I could watch this show absolutely every night. I really, really loved it. Here's a snippet of the opening song.

0: so good. It is so good.
1: And history and song.
0: History and song. And a few people have said, I wish we learnt this at school. What a great way to teach history. But it's quite poignant too, these personal stories of these women who've been relegated to a line in history here or there. Mm-hmm. Like, no one knows the wives of the previous king or the king that came after him.
1: Yep.
0: They're just known for their beheadings, really. It's the drama of the moment. But they were real women with real stories, and this is a great way to see their stories.
1: And it's so good these days aren't as brutal, and the misogyny doesn't exist still.
0: We don't have misogyny anymore.
1: Like the musical. What will the musical in 300 years be?
0: Well, this is on at the Theatre Royal in Sydney. It's already been in Melbourne and it's on its way to Brisbane after it's been here. If you get a chance, I've seen this before. It is one of the best nights you'll have.
1: How many roughs out of five would you give it?
0: I give it six heads out of six.
1: Coming up, the tribal drama's going to beat. This is a great story about a grandpa that's on the way, and local news happening now. It's Jonesy and Amanda driving you home for Jam Nation.
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14: At the speed of times on Sturt Street Busways through the CBD. It also has been quite solid on Nathan Street Busways through Garvin between Wilcox Street and Darabra Road. Settling down on Ingham Road, still a little bit stopped up outbound through Cosgrove. 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I'm Brad. More traffic in 30 minutes on Power 100.
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2: Hi, Harrison Preeve. Green Senator Jordan Steele-Johns rejected claims he made inappropriate comments towards women, saying he's preparing to address the allegations. He's taken leave from the party room after a letter was sent to the party leader outlining multiple allegations spanning from 2017 to 2025. The WA Greens will undertake an independent review. The person who planted a recording device in the showers on board an Australian Navy ship has reportedly been identified. A member of the Defence Force now being questioned by military police. It comes as all bathrooms across the naval fleet are checked for cameras. The federal government's ramping up its social media crackdown, introducing its new digital duty of care legislation to Parliament. It would force social media companies to allow users to opt out of algorithms, the bill expanding on the government's social media ban for under-16s. The opposition says Labor's taken unemployment from historic lows to five-year highs. The jobless rate sits at 4.7% for September, with 39,000 jobs lost last month. Deputy Liberal leader Jane Hume has told the ABC more Aussies are now struggling to find work.
3: Youth unemployment has gone up to 11.1%, so that's double, more than double, the national rate. There's now 180,000 more people unemployed today than there were than when Labor took office. And more than a million people now have two jobs.
2: And briefly, the ACCC is taking Kmart to court over safety concerns with cosmetic nail glue and button battery products.
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2: Carlton's Lockie Cowan will reportedly be handed a two-game ban following a house party last weekend. The 21-year-old was taken to hospital after paramedics were called in to assist. Blues teammate Will Hayward also ended up in hospital with a head injury, but it's believed he won't be sanctioned by the AFL. Rugby League's World Cup gets underway tonight with Australia facing New Zealand in Sydney, and Alex de Minaur is in quarterfinals action tonight at the Shanghai Masters, the Aussie to battle top seed Alexander Zverev.
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17: 22 degrees overnight, chance of showers tomorrow, tops of 30. Favourite day Friday, tops of 30 as well, with a few mil of rain on the radar. Saturday, Sunday, Monday and Tuesday all looking quite wet with tops of 29 degrees.
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23: All right, I got to see Jonesy.
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24: 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I've heard them describe him as a drunken idiot.
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29: It's showtime!
1: Got some local news that's come across my desk. If you want to reach out with some local news, jonesyandamanda.com.au, there's a lot of news in this world.
0: My favourite bit of local news we've ever had was when the fire brigade responded to a call because someone said there's a big fire in our neighbourhood.
1: Yep.
0: The fire brigade went there, observed it, and it was a cloud.
1: Yep, the fire brigade was called out.
0: And that was a news story.
1: That was County Cork.
0: That was a news, local news story.
1: So if you have anything and local news has just come to my attention from Logan, Gem Y Rye, have you got the appropriate intro for that?
30: Yeah. Is this Logan home or Logan?
1: No, just Logan.
0: Okay. In Queensland.
1: Logan in Queensland. Got some good local news. Also coming up, the tribal drummer's beat for this before, and it's always paid dividends, My Crazy Grandpa.
0: Or Grandma. Women can be crazy too, Brendan.
1: They can. They can.
0: Go figure.
1: It's Jonesy and Amanda driving you home for Jam Nation.
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0: Hello there. It's Jonesy and Amanda driving you home this Thursday afternoon. We get a lot of local news here. There's a lot of news going on in the world. You might have seen it on your algorithm, on your phone. And there's some stories that we kind of miss from time to time.
1: Sometimes it's the smaller, quirkier stories that we shouldn't miss.
0: Exactly. And that's why we like to pincer it down with local news. And today's story comes from Logan in Brisbane. Local news happening now in Logan.
2: Days of our lives trying to survive here. Local city, state of mind.
0: Locally. Shout out to Logan City State of Mind as well from Easy Company.
1: Is that what that song is?
0: Yeah.
1: It's a rapper called Easy Company, no, is
0: the,
1: it?
0: The group is called Easy Company.
1: And is it an E and a Z? Because I can't imagine it'd be normal spelling.
0: No, they've just spelled it normally.
1: Wow.
0: I know.
1: Old school.
0: A rap group after your own heart. A 13-year-old Logan boy has been suspended for running an ad hoc takeaway shop from an air fryer hidden in his school locker.
1: Really?
0: He launched his $6 tempura Dino nuggets and chips deal to help classmates struggling with the cost of living, drawing customers away from the tuck shop. The tuck shop's similar product, by the way.
1: How much would that cost?
0: Priced at $9.50.
1: Right.
0: And they didn't supply free tomato sauce. This kid is a true patriot.
1: So he put an air fryer
0: in his locker. With
1: but he should be rewarded.
0: I don't know if food health and safety would like that.
1: Oh yeah.
0: You know, there's no refrigeration.
1: No, I'm looking at the pictures. That's
0: so he's got the air fryer at the top, and down the bottom he's got a large bottle of tomato sauce and some beer breaded fries, it would seem, and nuggets.
1: No, none of them are being refrigerated. That does make me anxious.
0: It does a little bit. In a statement, the school said it could sell unhealthy food only through the canteen.
1: Have you seen what's in a finger bun?
0: Local news happening now in Logan.
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0: Locally. And if you have any local news, please tell us, jonesyandamanda.com.au. In the meantime, my crazy grandpa.
1: Or grandma, Brendan, please. Women can be crazy too.
0: It's Jonesy and Amanda driving you home for Jam Nation.
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0: Hello there, it's Jonesy and Amanda driving you home this Thursday, the 15th of October. Grandparents.
1: Grandparents. The media would have us believe, and all those wonderful Hallmark kind of card arrangements, that they're soft and cuddly and fuzzy and open their arms and you run in, Grandpa,
0: oh,
1: Grandma.
0: I think they're a bit like that.
1: Well, yes, of course a lot of them are, but not all of them.
0: Some now that I've become a grandparent.
1: And are you that person? And do you have a name like Me More and Bum Nut?
0: No, I'm just Australian, so we don't have any sort of
1: don't you? What
0: name.
1: Are you called? Brendan.
0: Well, I don't know yet because he can't speak.
1: Well, at the same time, they'll say, here comes Grandpa.
0: Yeah, here comes Grandpa. I don't mind Grandpa.
1: It's very old school, isn't it?
0: Helen, she gets called Nanny, and I do get envious because the little fella, he just loves his nanny.
1: Mm.
0: And instantly, and her little face and his face, it's really,
1: oh,
0: it's a nice.
1: Lovely.
0: It's a nice thing.
1: That's lovely.
0: It's a nice thing.
1: But there are some grandparents who are a bit unusual. I have a friend whose grandfather was a doctor, and he was a diet doctor. This is years ago. But not particularly scrupulous one. And he would sell diet pills that were pretty much just speed. So
0: yeah.
1: My friend and his brother
0: right.
1: would come home from school every day. They'd be watching Cartoon Connection on the television and they'd make the tablets. They'd be scooping it in his bowl,
0: right.
1: putting the tablets together for Grandpa.
0: Making the go pills.
1: That's nice, isn't it?
0: My grandfather, the late, great Fred Jones, he was a real
1: character.
0: Didn't
1: he take you ferreting?
0: He used to take us, yeah, get rabbiting with the ferrets. He used to work in an abattoir. We used to watch him work. Cutting sheep's throats. He'd take us fishing by the river and he had this big old Falcon station wagon and he'd sit by the river and I'd say, hey, Granddad, can I drive your car? I was 10. It was an automatic car. And he said, no worries, mate. Just make sure everyone's safe.
1: So he wasn't
0: so
1: in it?
0: He'd be sitting there fishing by the river and then I'd drive on the mud bank with all the kids and there was about, you know, 8 kids packed into the old Falcon. And I remember driving around and one day I got a bit, you know, showy with the accelerator.
1: I can imagine.
0: And I've hooked it and done a bit of a mini donut and the tailgate.
1: Near the river.
0: Yeah, just on the big mud flats. And the tailgate's fallen down and my sister, who was 3, has fallen out onto the mud.
1: Wow.
0: And then Granddad, I remember Granddad saying, right, okay, let's clean your sister up, mate.
1: She was three. Anyone. Let's not tell anyone.
0: You know, I can't believe that.
1: No.
0: Like my grandson is coming up too. It just seems.
1: He's living in a world of nerf. He's in bubble wrap.
0: But she fell out of the back of a Falcon.
1: Driven by a 10-year-old.
0: Yeah. And she blop onto the mud. And Granddad just getting, wiping her down, getting all the mud
1: off. Wow. I laughed at this story this man told about his grandmother.
2: Do you ever think you had a strange childhood? Just know that my grandmother would make me and my siblings play a game called Coffin Candy, and it was where we had to read the obituaries out of the newspapers out loud to her because she couldn't read. And if someone she didn't like had died, she gave us candy. They went in the coffin, we got candy. She was a terrible woman. Really, I would not recommend playing this game.
1: They went in the coffin and we got candy.
0: Remember Ben, our mate Ben, his nana used to give him a hand drag of a cigarette when he was 7.
1: Yeah, and he'd go around and just, he was allowed to smoke the cigarette butts left in her ashtray.
0: He was 7.
1: Yeah. Look, let's do this. The tribal drum is going to beat for my crazy grandparents.
0: Yeah.
3: I'm tired of this, Grandpa.
4: That's too damn bad. You keep digging.
1: Give us a call.
0: It's Jonesy and Amanda driving you home for Jam Nation.
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0: Hello there, it's Jonesy and Amanda driving you home. The Tribal Drum is beating my crazy grandparents.
1: I'm tired of this, Grandpa.
2: That's too damn bad. You keep digging.
0: That is so me.
3: That's right. That would be you.
0: That is so me.
3: That would be you.
0: Donna has joined us.
3: Hello, Donna.
4: Hi, guys. How are you?
0: Very well.
3: Who are you talking about, your grandpa or your grandma?
4: My grandma. My grandma used to love to have a scotch on ice, and when she'd finished drinking the scotch, she would let me suck all the ice.
3: Oh, wow. How old were you?
4: Oh, I would have been like 5 or 6.
0: Oh, yeah, right.
4: And also, if they were over for dinner and there was like wine on the table, we always got a shot glass of whatever was on the table.
0: Right. There you go.
3: That's hilarious.
0: And did you ask for it or did they just offer it to
4: you? No, no.
0: You,
4: yeah. No, my grandmother's theory was if you give them a taste when they're little, they won't steal it or drink when they're older. And I've never been a big drinker. So,
0: oh, really?
3: I can imagine.
4: Yeah, when I turned 18, I never like binged like everybody else because I thought, oh, yeah, I've already tasted that.
3: Yeah. I've had whiskey since I was 5.
0: Yeah, but most people I've seen that's just the floodgates.
3: And yeah,
0: just...
3: But also the taste of whiskey, I don't think I can tolerate it now, let alone a little 5-year-old sucking on the ice cubes.
0: And like when I was a kid and I had my first beer, it tasted dreadful.
3: Yeah.
0: Now the
3: luckily you pushed through.
0: Yeah, but now we live in a world of fruity beer. So I've had to
3: too easy on them.
0: I've had to put up with

0: Dreadful beer, which I love, and then you go and pay $15 for a fruity XPA beer.
1: You sound like an old coot, Brendan.
0: Thank you, Donna. Lisa has joined us.
1: Hi, Lisa. Who are you dobbing in today?
2: My dad. He taught my older boy to kill trapdoor spiders by pouring petrol down there and lighting it.
1: Oh, no.
2: Oh. Yeah, he was about 8 or 9 when Dad did that to him. So,
1: was he traumatized or did he enjoy it?
2: No, he thought it was funny, but when I went home to hubby, he was not very impressed.
0: No.
2: So,
0: and the trapdoor spider.
1: And it set things on fire. Oh, Grandpa, stop it.
0: It's Jonesy and Amanda driving you home for Jam Nation.
3: Ladies and gentlemen.
4: Still not cancelled.
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8: Hi, I'm Sally Pearson. Australia has completed a dominant 3-0 series sweep of Bangladesh with an 8-wicket victory in Brisbane. Megan Shute bagged 4 wickets to roll the visitors for 172 before the Aussies reached their target in 22 overs. The Jillaroos are gearing up to launch their Women's Rugby League World Cup campaign against Samoa tomorrow night at CommBank Stadium. And Grace Kim and Minji Lee headline the Aussie contingent, teeing off in the opening round of the LPGA tournament in Shanghai.
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0: Hello there. It's Jonesy Demanda driving you home. The tribal drummer's beating on the strength of this story that we had earlier in the show.
1: Do you ever think you had a strange childhood? Just know that my grandmother would make me and my siblings play a game called Coffin Candy, and it was where we had to read the obituaries out of the newspapers out loud to her because she couldn't read. And if someone she didn't like had died, she gave us candy. They went in the coffin, we got candy. She was a terrible woman. Really, I would not recommend playing this game.
0: Grandparents, eh?
2: Grandparents. So the tribal drum is beating for my crazy grandparents.
3: I'm tired of this, Grandpa.
4: That's too damn bad! You keep digging!
0: Robin has joined us.
2: Hi, Robin. Are we talking about your grandma or your grandpa?
5: Actually, my dad, for my kids. When my kids were younger, he had a rotten tooth, so he pulled them out. He pulled the tooth out with pliers, stuck it on this blackened manky tooth, stuck it on a stick, and chased the grandkids around with it.
2: That would be horrific.
0: There would have had to be some chant that went with it as well, surely, Robin.
5: Oh, my God. Well, my mum wasn't very impressed. And funnily enough, the stick and the tooth disappeared after a while. But, like, my nephews and my son thought it was just wonderful, but my daughter was quite freaked out about
2: it. Oh, I bet.
0: A rank tooth on a stick.
2: You said it disappeared after a while, so it wasn't just once.
0: Use this regularly.
2: Oh, wow.
5: Yeah, he went to get the stick one day. That, you know, we had some nephews and nieces over, and he went to get the stick and couldn't find it. Mum just had a pleased smile on her face.
2: Wow.
0: Thank
2: you, Robin.
0: Anna has joined us.
2: Hello, Anna. Who are we talking about?
6: Hi, good afternoon. My grandfather, probably in the, you know, around 1980, they had a couple of aviaries, the Lodge and Kitingle. And it attracted mice. So my grandfather would pour petrol down the holes in the floor of the aviaries and make me stomp on all of the baby mice that ran out of the holes.
2: No.
6: I had to kill them. Yeah, so that's pretty crazy.
0: Yeah, the fact that you laugh, Anna, after this, Anna, shows that you haven't suffered any trauma.
2: But did you feel traumatized at the time?
6: At the time, yes. It didn't go down well with my parents, but with my mum.
2: No.
6: But
2: what'd you do at grandpa's?
6: Yes, and I was only about 10, so that was it was awful. I'm laughing now of the absurdity, but it was quite awful.
2: These days, kids go to grandma's, they sit on an iPad. You know, look what you had to do. Dreadful.
0: Thanks, Anna.
2: Thank you.
0: Joanne has joined us.
2: Joanne, was it your grandma or your grandpa?
7: Well, it was actually my parents as grandparents. I had to do nursing shifts, so I left my daughter with them on a Saturday. They used to drink out of long neck bottles, beer bottles.
0: Yep.
7: Anyway, they would get my daughter Katie to take them around the side of the house ready for them to be picked up. I arrived home that afternoon, still in my nursing uniform, and my daughter's legs were going out from under her, and I panicked, of course, and I thought, oh my God, she's had a stroke or something. So I've thrown her in the car with me, still in my uniform, back to the hospital where I worked. Eventually she fell asleep. They did all these tests. Next thing, this team come around of doctors and I don't know who they were. And they said, can you please explain why your daughter has a very high alcohol level in her blood? She was drunk. She was necking the bottles around the corner that they were making her put.
2: So
7: around there.
2: She had to take the empties around, but she was sort of drinking
0: the last remains.
7: Yeah. So my father found them all, you know, just all disheveled all over the ground, and that's when we realised what she'd done.
2: Oh, wow. Imagine you in your nurse's uniform explaining why your young daughter was drunk.
7: Same hospital.
2: Oh, Joanne, at least you can laugh about it.
0: And your daughter's feasting on the King Browns. Matter of fact, I get it.
2: You do too.
0: Thank you for all your calls. Coming up, we've got Instagram on the line. If you would like to play, jonesydemanda.com.au. Also, AA Chattery. This is something that you and I had a good chat about today.
2: Yeah. Are we seeing the end of the dining table, and what does it mean?
0: It's Jonesy and Amanda driving you home for Jam Nation.
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20: Evening, I'm Harrison Freeb. Unemployment is at a five-year high, but it strengthens the prospect the RBA will hold off on another interest rate hike next month. The jobless rate has jumped 0.1 to 4.7% in September. Markets now pricing in a 90% chance of no change. William Buck, chief economist Beza Denner, has told the ABC a softer jobs market could help cool inflation.
21: The Reserve Bank governor has indicated that we do need to see an unemployment rate between that range of 4.5% to 5% to really help soften inflationary pressures and therefore lower the chance that perhaps the Reserve Bank will need to raise rates again.
20: The discovery of a hidden camera in the women's showers on an Australian Navy ship may not be an isolated incident. The person who planted the device on the HMAS Leeuwin has now reportedly been identified. Senator Jackie Lambie revealing the explosive details yesterday, now claiming she's received multiple tip-offs about similar incidents.
22: They do know this time it was a defence member, but we do have a lot of contractors coming off and on. Apparently it's not those cameras. They have not just been found on that ship over the last 12 months. They've been found on other bases.
20: Briefly, Green Senator Jordan Steele-Johns taken leave from the party room amid accusations of inappropriate comments towards women. The federal government is confident Australia could again lead the world on social media reform through its new digital duty of care legislation. And Ukraine's president admits he feels personally betrayed by Donald Trump over the US decision to lift sanctions on Russian diesel.
19: Service with a smile and consistent pricing.
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20: Kevin Walters is defending his decision to start Reece Walsh at fullback for tonight's Rugby League World Cup opener against the Kiwis in Sydney. The Kangaroos coach telling Seven picking him over James Tedesco wasn't easy.
3: Very blessed and fortunate as the Australian coach to have two such quality players at our disposal. I can only play one, and tonight we're playing Reece. He'll do a great job for Australia.
20: And Fremantle's out of the running to give a lifeline to Norm Smith medalist Bobby Hill. Hill parted ways with Collingwood earlier this year.
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1: 22 degrees overnight, chance of showers tomorrow, tops of 30. Favourite day Friday, tops of 30 as well, with a few mil of rain on the radar. Saturday, Sunday, Monday and Tuesday all looking quite wet with tops of 29 degrees.
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34: It's showtime.
0: You never really imagine what you'll be like as a grandparent, and then all of a sudden you become one.
2: Are you a good grandparent? I think you are.
0: I don't know you.
2: Are you one of those, g'day, mate? You're not a softie, I imagine. G'day, mate. Want to hold a hammer?
0: No, well, he's too young at this stage. And I've got the little twinnies coming along as well, so I'm going to be, next year, I'll be grandparent central.
2: Yeah.
0: But I don't want to be one of those old guys, you know, that still ride motorbikes and stuff like that. And I was talking to a young fella, and he said, oh, yeah, I can't get a motorbike because I've got kids. And I said, mate, I've got grandkids.
2: Hmm. So meaning you're not going to change.
0: I'm not.
2: No, but no one's asking changing. You to change. Grandparents come in all shapes and sizes.
0: Yeah, yeah, of
2: and
0: course.
2: And they're not always the cute, cuddly ones, as we've just been hearing. We just opened our phones to stories of your, you know, terrifying grandparents.
0: What about Robin?
2: Oh, we're still laughing at Robin.
0: Robin takes the cake.
5: Actually, my dad, when my kids were younger, he had a rotten tooth. He pulled the tooth out with pliers, this blackened manky tooth, stuck it on a stick and chased the grandkids around with it.
0: Because there's a degree of ingenuity there. The stick would be thin enough to have the tooth. So I'm imagining he used electrical tape to secure the tooth. Or maybe some sort of glue.
2: But I liked how she said then he went back to it for it one other time and it wasn't there, meaning it often came out for a bit of a run.
0: Grandpa's manky tooth. Good on you, Robin.
2: Well, coming up next, AA Chattery drops today, the podcast I do with my friend Anita McGregor, and we're discussing the demise of the dining table and the implications of that.
0: Also, Instagram, if you would like to play, jonesydemanda.com.au. 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

0: Hello, it's Jonesy Demanda driving you home. Thursday. Thursday's a great day. It's Friday Junior. Maybe you'd have a cheeky little drink at work if you wanted.
1: You are.
0: Put on your blabber mouth. When I say cheeky little drink at work.
1: I can smell it from here.
0: Okay. Maybe another great thing is Double H Hattery drops today.
1: It does.
0: This is the podcast, not a side hustle. I feel it's main hustle that you do with your friend, forensic psychologist Anita McGregor.
1: Today we're talking about a social media story I read about the death of the dining table and the implications of that. It says here, the most social object ever invented, which has done more for human connection than any other surface, is under threat because of the digital age. It has survived wars. It has survived regime changes all over the world, different living styles, different
0: TV.
1: Habits. Well, it survived TV, but screens are in the process of killing the dining table, whether it's families that sit down and on their phone or they're all watching a collective television. But the stats are quite alarming. The history of the dining table I find fascinating. So the term bed and board comes from the fact that initially there were no dining tables at all. The rich families or the royalty, for example, would have trestle tables set up for dinner, mm-hmm. like a wedding, and the nobles would sit on that. And then that would be dismantled at the end of the event and the room had returned to what it had been before.
0: And that would be every night?
1: Every night. Wow. But bed and board meant the board was literally a slab of wood you would put on your lap that you were served a meal upon. And even now, my mum used to nag me about not putting my elbows on the table. Do you know why that is from? Putting your elbows on the table was a sign that, well, you weren't allowed to because you'd upend the board that was on your lap. And that made you seem to be low class because it meant you didn't have a table.
0: Okay.
1: And so eventually tables came into families' homes, into rich families' homes. It'd be private dining rooms. Even when we grew up, remember, did you have a separate room that had a dining table that no one ever went into?
0: Yeah.

0: And we don't have those in our homes really anymore. We don't have the space for it.
1: No.
0: But the problem also is, and part of this was when COVID came along, but just how families are changing and mum's working and everyone's busy. The table often now is a desk for the kids to do their homework, mm-hmm. for parents to work maybe. It's where laundry gets folded. It's really hard to take all of that off to have a family dinner.
1: Yeah.
0: And parents are getting home. Everyone's tired. Everyone's cranky. A lot of people I see on social media, I'm fascinated by this, say, watch us get ready for our dinner. They'll cook a meal, and then this big, enormous sofa has replaced the table.
1: Oh.
0: They sit and eat on their laps on this enormous sofa.
1: I don't like eating on my lap.
0: I don't like eating on my lap either. But the implications of what we're losing by not having a table, and if you're lucky enough to sit down with your kids and have conversations,
1: mm-hmm.
0: the implications of this are quite big. I'll just give you some of the stats on this. Where have I buried them here? Talk amongst yourself, Brendan.
1: Okay. I remember many years ago, we've always eaten at the table, and my eldest son...
0: Your family now or when you grew up?
1: No, my family now.
0: Yeah.
1: And one of my son's mates came round and I said, what are you doing for dinner? And he said, oh, mum's probably already had dinner and dad's probably going to have dinner at work. I said, and he goes, what do you guys sit down for dinner? I said, yeah. And I said, do you want to stay for dinner? I'm just making barbecue food. And he went, yeah, okay. So I made him a little steak and chips and salad and all that sort of stuff. And he sat there and he's eating with us and he said, do you do this? And he goes, I haven't done this in my life.
0: What? Yeah, not every
1: in his life.
0: Not every family does. It's interesting, isn't it?
1: I said, what, you've never sat with your family, even in Christmas Day? He goes, no, we don't do that. It was
0: really?
1: So weird.
0: Well, they did a study that said that the more frequent family meals were associated with protection against poorer diets, against risk behaviour, and mental health and well-being problems. And poorer academic outcomes were among children and adolescents who weren't sitting down with their families. Because it's a stress-free time, hopefully. And not every family can achieve this. But the knock-on effect of this is eating mindfully. And Anita said some interesting things about this.
2: So I think when you're together eating, that it can be mindful. It can be where you're engaging with each other, that there's relationship that's happening.
3: Mm. Mm. And mindful eating is good because you are connecting to other people. It's a good decision because of the way you're digesting your food, but also the conversations you're having?
2: Oh, absolutely. I think we've all been in that situation when we've not been mindful and we're looking and all of a sudden our lunch is gone or our dinner is gone and we have no idea where,
3: no.
2: You know, did I eat that? Did I enjoy it? Did I even taste it? And I think that, again, for mental health, but also just for healthy eating, being aware is really helpful.
0: So in the ideal world, we'd all sit down with families, have no phones, no television on, and we'd have a conversation. I know that that's not the way many, many families operate, but it is an ideal situation. But for the first time in human history, they're saying the table is disappearing.
1: Yeah. Well, the TV's disappearing. There was in the old days, you didn't have the TV with the sound on. Now you've got the TV on. Now you can have the TV on. You're watching Ally on A Current Affair while you eat your dinner.
0: As long as
1: you don't have a phone.
0: While you're looking at your phone.
1: Well, no phone.
0: No, but you shouldn't have any of that because it's all about the conversation. It's about asking everyone around the table how you're going, how you're feeling. There are tangible improvements in your life if you can do that.
1: Mm.
0: But as you say, not every family can.
1: I think Double A Chattery drops today. 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I think this might be a subject for jam etiquette.
0: Oh, okay. We'll get to that next.
1: It's Jonesy and Amanda driving you home for Jam Nation.
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0: Hello there, it's Jonesy and Amanda driving you home. Usually we go down to the Jonesy and Amanda Arms for the pub test, but no, this is more of an etiquette thing, a jam etiquette thing.
1: We're discussing...
0: Must keep up appearances.
1: We're discussing the etiquette of eating at the dining table for your dinner. When my kids were little, and is there a cuter sight than a freshly washed child in flannelette pyjamas with their hair combed back, sitting at their little table eating their dinner? It was. I loved those years. But the kids used to eat at a little table, and then I decided we're all going to eat together. And I looked at my nice dining chairs that were made out of a certain fabric. And I
0: said, whalebone.
1: Get rid of those because we're going to go cheap leatherette and the kids can smear their fingers all over it and let's start eating as a family. And even when the kids don't live at home, but when they come over for dinner, they get the placemats. We sit in the same place as we've always sat because the ritual of it, is very reassuring for us all.
0: Yeah, I like that because the baby seats now, they don't have the high chair anymore. You got a chair that goes on the table, have you seen that?
1: Yeah, that's right. I'll have the white wine,
0: And they sit there like Lord Muck looking down at you, the hoi polloi, as you tuck into your three-piece feet.
1: But as we've been saying, the nature of the table is shifting and the table, by and large, is disappearing because the dining table is now maybe an office, is maybe part of the laundry, is where kids do their homework. Do you eat at the table and do you all eat at the same time? With shifting schedules in your family and kids coming in from sport, do you all eat at the same time?
0: Do you remember
1: time?
0: In The Passion of the Christ, Jesus invents the table as we know it? Do you remember that scene?
1: No, I never saw that film.
0: So there's Jesus.
1: Don't tell me how it ends.
0: He makes the table and his mum, Mary, because he sits down at the table and, she goes, what do you do with that? He goes, well, people will eat at it. She said, it will never work. It's the one joke in The Passion of the Christ.
1: Well, Anita was thrilled because she says in Star Wars or Star Trek, they all eat around a table. So in the future, the tables come back.
0: I think the table's good. It's always been a big part of my life. I don't think there's any problem with it. But with jam etiquette, how does it work for you?
1: How does it work?
0: There's no judgment here.
1: Everyone's lives are different. How do you make it work? Do you eat around a table or does that not work
0: for
1: you?
0: Or do you eat straight out of the Domino's box on your lap?
1: Oh, that sounds good too.
0: It's Jonesy and Amanda driving you home for Jam Nation. Power 100.

0: 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It's Jonesy Demanded driving you home.
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0: Strike a pose for 10 questions, 60 seconds on the clock. You can pass if you don't know an answer. We'll come back to that question if time permits. Get all the questions right, $1,000.
5: Haven't done this for a while. 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
0: No pressure, Sally.
5: Hi, Sally.
6: Woohoo! Hello, how are you going?
0: Great.
5: Very well, it hasn't gone off for a while. We'd like it to be you. How do you feel about that?
6: Oh, look, I'd want to say I'm really confident, but I'm not.
0: Oh, Sally. Come on.
5: Sally.
0: Come on. Maybe we should just have a bit of small talk. What's going on in your world? Everything okay?
6: Yeah, everything's fine. Mum of four, work, busy, life, kids, you know.
0: Good.
6: All the fun stuff. Yep.
5: Yeah, all the busy stuff. That does make up your life, and it is the fun stuff.
0: But right
5: I miss
0: now,
5: all
0: Sally,
5: that.
0: You have to clear your head.
5: Clear your head, Sally. It's only think about yourself and these questions. We've got 10 of them. We're going to, if you're not sure, say pass, because we're going to always come back if there's time, okay? Sally, good luck, because here we go. Question number one. An akubra is a style of what?
6: Pass.
5: Question two. Who sings Since You've Been Gone?
6: Kelly Clarkson.
5: Question three. Lipton is a brand of what?
6: Tea.
5: Question four. Who was the villain in Peter Pan?
6: Captain Hook.
5: Question five. Who is Eva Mendes married to?
6: Pass.
5: Question six. Which chess piece is a horse's head?
6: The second one from the side.
5: What's the best piece called?
6: Pardon?
5: What's the piece called?
6: A knight.
5: Question seven. A podiatrist specialises in what?
6: Foot, feet.
5: Question eight. Miranda Kerr grew up in which Australian state?
6: Brisbane.
0: Oh.
6: I had no idea.
5: Yeah. So, no, it's not Queensland. It's New South Wales.
0: Canada.
5: Oh, no. She's from Canada. And Eva Mendes is married to Ryan Gosling.
6: Oh, bummer.
5: And would you have known this if you sort of your brain was functioning right at the beginning? You really picked
6: up. No.
5: An akubra hat is a style of what? An akubra, sorry, is a style of hat. I've just given you the answer in the question.
0: Did you not know that, Sally?
5: An akubra is a hat. It's like an Australian hat that you wear with a dryer bone.
6: Oh, right. Yeah, no, good to know.
5: Well, Sally, thank you for playing.
0: Welcome to country, Sally. Well.
5: Thanks, Sally.
0: See, there's stuff you know and then some people you don't know.
5: And coming up next, we're intrigued to know a question of jam etiquette, as we call it. Do you eat around the dining table? Do you all eat a meal together? How does it work in your house?
0: That's coming up. It's Jonesy Demanded driving you home for Jam Nation.
4: 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They brought theirs.
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0: Hello there, it's Jonesy Demanda driving you home. Double A Chattery, the podcast you do with your forensic psychologist friend Anita McGregor, drops today. Something you were talking about, the end of the dining table.
1: Yeah, and not just the physical table, but the rituals that go with having a family shared meal. It's hard for some families. I absolutely get why the face of the family is changing and so is the house. But do you still sit down and have dinner at your table? There are so many knock-on effects, mental health effects, better academic outcomes for your kids, better dietary habits if you all sit down and mindfully share that time together. But it's not that easy in a modern life.
0: It's not that easy. And we all can't be like Brad Pitt in Ocean's 11, just standing up eating all the time.
1: I don't want to be that. I like to sit with some lumbar support, as you know, Brendan. I don't like to eat on my lap. I like sitting at a table.
0: You don't like food courts?
1: No, the seats are, I just don't feel comfortable.
0: You don't like sitting on a stool?
1: No, that's quite true. But we thought we'd put it to you.
0: This is jam etiquette stuff. That's jam etiquette.
1: Sitting at the dining table to eat together. Is this how it works in your house?
0: How does it work?
2: We've always done meals together. We wait till everyone's got their meal to eat at restaurants. Dinner time is that one time when we can all connect and model and teach the kids about table manners.
3: Well, we have 11 kids and 7 of them are still home. Four of them have moved out. But religiously, every night, we set the table. The younger kids do the placemats. Then some of the other kids do the cutlery. And then we sit, regardless of what they're doing, gaming, whatever, homework, everything stopped. We sit as a family and eat dinner.
4: My kids are grown up now, but when they were younger, we used to sit around the dinner table at least 3 or 4 nights a week. They'd come home from school. What did you do today? Nothing. What did you learn? Nothing. Who did you play with? Nobody. But by the time dinner time came around, they were actually ready to talk. They were ready to download about their day.
5: We sit down at the dinner table. I've got 3 boys. They're now in their 20s. The eldest one often brings all his friends round on a Friday evening to sit around and have dinner with us because it's an odd thing for them to do.
6: TV is off. If we're at the dinner table, no phones, no magazines, no nothing. We go out to dinner to a restaurant. No phones on the table. All the grandkids, no phones. Simple rule.
7: Oh, it's great. I love the dining room table. We sit down, we eat at the dining room table every night. We set the table, we prepare a meal, and we sit there and we converse. I just love it.
1: It's a very nice ritual, isn't it?
0: Who's reading a magazine at the table?
1: You never know.
0: You know, what do you got there? Like new idea?
1: Maybe doing the crossword in the new idea.
0: Excuse me. Big and bouncy.
1: But it just shows you how important that table still is to so many families.
0: True dat.
8: Righto, you two. That's enough.
1: Well, tomorrow is Friday, therefore the Friday Feels Sessions is back.
0: Gabriella Chilmi.
1: Yeah.
0: If I say that name, what does that say to you?
1: Nothing sweet about me. She sings it better than I do. It might surprise you to hear.
0: Looking forward to catching up with Gab. Also, Instagram makes its return, the Fast Five and all the other fruits of the Jonesy and Amanda pie.
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24: Coming up on today's Christian O'Connell Show, Intern Pete becomes Australia's intern. Today, he's a hairdresser. Also, we're asking you what small thing gives you big joy. And if you've ever wanted to do stand-up comedy, now is your chance. We're doing our own night. If you've never done stand-up before, you can be part of it. More details on today's show coming up next. Australia's intern is at his first job.

0: Christian O'Connell's show. For too many years, intern Pete has been kept as radio's intern. Not anymore. We're handing him, we're sharing him, actually, with you. He's now available for you to book in, and he will come to your workplace and be your intern. Australian intern Pete, you're in position right now with today's first one. Where are you?
1: Insignia Hair and Salon. Is that how I say it? Sorry, that was the owner. She said you keep saying the name wrong. My apologies. But so can I just, sorry, her name's Melissa. Can I just quickly just double check with you again? How do I exactly pronounce it for everyone listening at home?
2: Insignia Salon.
1: That'll do. That'll do just perfect. So we're here on location.
0: It's already going well. now, Pete, so I can see, Pete, I can see that you have a lady between your legs.
1: Yes, I do. I do have a lady between my legs. Her name, I'm just going to lean over you a bit there. Her name is Tanya. She's our first customer. She made a booking as soon as we realised that I'll be coming in.
0: Good on you, Tanya.
3: Hello. Oh, my God, I love you. Hello.
0: Tanya, you're very, very brave. You're very brave to have your hair washed by Pete.
3: I know, I get it. Yes.
1: So she's just come in for her weekly wash, which is great. So Steve, Steve is also the head male hairdresser here. When I say head male,
0: he's the
1: head
0: male.
4: He's the only male, the one and only.
1: Also the only male, and he's given me a brief rundown on how we attempt, because there's a couple of things. Washing hair is.
0: Well, it must have been very brief. You only got there 3 minutes ago. The training's over. Is it?
4: Crash course.
0: Poor Tanya.
1: So is just to make sure the water temperature is correct. That's the first thing you need to do when you're washing someone's hair. So that looks, that feels pretty good. So
0: you'd like to think you know that anyway from when you've washed your own hair.
1: Yeah. Do you reckon that's too cold? I reckon that might be. No, you're cool. Let's warm it up a bit. Yeah, this is lovely. So we're going to wash Tanya's hair. This is all part of the experience. There we go.
3: Okay.
1: So for everyone at home who can't see this, I'm washing hair.
5: What a vivid left to right.
0: I mean, you really are a master.
1: Right, is that a little bit closer.
0: Tanya now looks. Tanya now has her hands together like she's praying. We're all going to pray for you. I'm going to take a knee and pray for you.
5: Oh, it's getting a lot of the jet in the eye.
1: I've got to hold the phone.
0: Tanya, how's it going at the moment? She's trying to wash something out of her eye. Some of that sty might have weeped into it or seeped in.
1: You going okay there?
3: I'm fine. Yeah, it's good.
1: Do you want some shampoo now?
3: Yes, that would be fantastic.
1: Okay, putting some shampoo.
0: Tanya is now regretting all of her life choices. It's going terribly.
1: Now, look, obviously you can keep an eye on our socials because I've got Mick here. Now, Mick is a local legend. He was once on television in the background in the news, and he has agreed for me to cut his actual mullet off. Is that correct?
6: What? Absolutely not.
1: Okay, so what I found out... I did make a bit of a mistake earlier on.
0: I wouldn't mess with him, mate. He looks a bit tough.
1: I've been told I can cut the sides. So he wants the sides done. So he was booked in yesterday to have it done, and they said, no, intern Pete's coming in today. Why don't you get it done?
0: No.
1: So I'm then approved to do the sides. So, Stephen, I'll just get you to hold that phone there. I don't know why I need to start talking like
0: Wait,
1: that.
0: Wait, I thought you were joking. You've actually got clippers out. You're going to take the clippers to his hair.
1: Yeah, absolutely. You okay there, Mick?
6: Yeah, I'm good.
1: He's good.
5: This might be the last
0: one.
1: I'm about to say. what was that, Steve? All right, here we go. Just on the side there. So we're turning the camera around. Here we go. All good.
6: Oh!
1: Okay, David. Oh, wacko.
0: Slow down, Pete.
6: Not bad. I'll give him that.
1: Yeah. Oh, we're good. This is good.
6: Do we do a zigzag?
1: Hi.
6: Doing the whole zigzag thing down the
1: side.
5: Oh, that's
1: classy.
5: Zigzag in the side of the
1: head.
0: Beautiful.
1: Oh, I'm trying to do like the Christian
0: O'Connell logo without telling me you're from Penrith. I want zigzags back here.
1: Yes, good. It's a massage as well, isn't it? This is great. I don't think he ordered a massage, but anyway, that's fine.
0: Taking a shine to
5: it.
0: You can leave your hat on.
1: Yes. Oh, yeah, so I'm wearing my hat too. Is that what you're talking about?
0: Yeah, that's
5: just right. Keep
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0: Christian O'Connell Show. Right now, Small Thing, Big Joy. I've actually got huge joy at the moment. Patsy has just shared an exciting press release. I'm a massive fan of Paddington. I love Paddington. I have three doll Paddingtons, all brought by my daughters.
1: Where do you keep them?
0: Dotted around the house. Love Paddington movies. Anyway, Patsy's just sent me a press release. Paddington the Musical, which was huge in London, the West End, got rave reviews. It's coming to Australia. Sydney next September.
2: Huge. Wow.
0: I'm gonna take our listeners. We're gonna have a night out, opening night. We're gonna meet somewhere in Paddington and then go and see Paddington the Musical.
2: Yes,
0: it's a Paddington themed night. This is huge. Patsy, thank you so much for giving me the big news. Now, Rio, what's small thing, big joy for you?
1: Small thing, big joy for me is when you win dishwasher roulette, which is when you go to put something dirty back in the dishwasher and you're hoping and praying that the dishwasher isn't clean.
0: Oh, it's the best, isn't it? You're like, results.
1: Yes, I can just put it in. Because, God, I hate opening it up.
0: And it's all there for you. Yeah. Empty me. And you're like, oh, no.
1: Moral dilemma.
0: Yes.
1: Do you just quietly close the dishwasher as though you never saw it and put your stuff back in the sink?
0: I kick it back up with my foot to leave no fingerprints on there.
3: Oh, no.
0: Dust it, Sarah. Dust it down. Patsy, what small thing, big joy for you?
3: I have this knack and I do it every morning. I have like a protein drink and it needs 200 mils of water, right? So I take my shaker under the tap and every single time I don't even have to look at the measuring. I get it bang on 200 mils every single morning. It's like my spidey senses know and it brings me such joy.
0: That actually is impressive. When you can eyeball and get the right amount in something, you feel so proud, don't you?
3: It's
0: imaginary high fives.
3: Yeah, that's right.
0: All right, small thing, big joy. Christian, my small thing, big joy. I'm in my 30s. Last night I was asked to present my ID. It's Dan Murphy's. That's from Ellen. Small thing, big joy. When you fill the car up to the exact amount you want to put in, this happened to me this morning. Alison, well done. Small thing, big joy. Been able to dry the clothes outside when it's a sunny day, it leaves like a nice smell on them.
3: Yes.
0: The sun. Yes. You're right.
1: The smell of the sun.
0: The smell of the sun.
3: Yeah.
0: Christian, small thing, big joy. Driving to work and catching every single green light. Then arriving at work and finding the car park directly in front of entry gate. Free. Bliss, Christian. Total bliss. Well done, Natalie. Christian, small thing, big joy. When someone cancels plans, you secretly don't want to go to anyway. It's one of the great joys, sadly, of being a grown-up.
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0: Christian O'Connell Show. Last week I get a message from someone who got my book, Unscript, and it's a guy called Stuart. Stuart is a lovely man, and he's had a very big struggle in his life with a stutter. And a beautiful message he sent me is that the book had really helped him. And even having the courage to send me, he didn't send me an email, he sent me a voice note. And Stuart has a beautiful voice that he's feeling too nervous and ashamed to use in his life. Now he's fallen back in love with his voice. And when I wrote the book, this is what I hoped, is that people could change their relationship with their voices. And if you do change your relationship with your voice and permission to speak up in certain situations a bit more, you change your life. So Stuart said he was up for a challenge. Now that he's got this confidence with his, and he has, he's got a great voice. And I said, what about if we were to do a stand-up comedy night? And would you do it? And Stuart leapt at the chance.
1: Wow.
0: So Stuart is the first act on our stand-up comedy night we're doing for you're going to be the comedians. You'll get about 3 minutes, and it's going to be in seven weeks today, actually, 7 weeks' time. So there's plenty of time for us to get you ready. I am going to give you time to mentor you. So if you just want to jump up there and tell just one story, I'll help you shape that and get over your nerves. The audience is going to be listeners. There will be no heckling. You'll have a really supportive crowd, and you get to do stand-up comedy, and you can boast over Christmas to your family and friends that when they all go, what did you do this year? You say, well, I've got a story for you. I did stand-up comedy. So if you want to take part, you can email me, christian@christianoconnell.com.au. Chloe did that. Christian, I'd love to be part of this. My boyfriend Ben sadly passed away suddenly in 2022. Very sorry to hear that, Chloe. And since then, I've been doing my best to live life for him by trying out heaps of new things. What a great way to honor his life. Christian, I've done stuff like take up dance. I've become a qualified Pilates instructor. And next year, I'm thinking of sitting the bar. I've always wanted to give stand-up a go. Ben always believed he was the funny one in the relationship. Hey, you don't want to get in the way of a woman proving a point. What better way to live for him, and also prove him wrong, than smashing out some stand-up comedy with you guys? Chloe, I love this. And I get the feeling you actually would smash it out as well. Chloe, that is awesome. let's go to Susie here. Susie, welcome to the show. So you fancy the idea of the stand-up comedy night?
2: Yes, I wanted to put my hand up for stand-up.
0: Brilliant. I love the way you've already given me a line already. I'll steal that and claim it as my own. Put my hand up for stand-up. Brilliant.
2: Do I get royalties on that?
0: No. Now, listen, tell me about you and stand-up. Always something you fancy doing?
2: It is, it is. And I was so inspired by Stuart when I listened to his voice recording. I thought, well, if he can do it, why can't I? I mean, I stand up all day doing traffic control, so I thought, well, I'll be used to doing stand-up comedy. I can
0: yes,
2: stand in front of people.
0: Yes. And I guess that can be stressful at times as well, because people must be just so angry at those stop-go signs and the traffic lights.
2: They are, and you wouldn't believe how many stupid drivers I come across as well. I've got so many stories to tell about them.
0: Brilliant. Okay, well, Susie, we might be putting you on the night. Thank you very much for giving us a call.
2: Oh, fantastic. Thanks for the opportunity.
0: Pleasure.
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0: Christian O'Connell Show. Time for today's time waster. Today is... Come on, this is made up.
1: What do you mean?
0: You can't just tell me it's World Pain Avoidance Day.
1: It's a good day to be avoiding
0: every day.
1: Pain. No, not every day.
0: Every day if we're only. Avoiding pain. On a good day, you avoid pain.
1: Particularly.
0: Who is embracing pain?
1: David Goggins.
0: It's choosing pain. Painful movies. Finding Lego under your foot. Oh!
1: Silver.
0: Sleepless with sciatica.
1: Oh, very painful. Yeah. Gold.
0: Pain, strains, and automobiles.
1: Gold.
0: Pains.
1: Thank you. I got it.
0: Any movie. Take two. Any 7 weeks that comedy night, I'll be ready. Enemy of the prostate.
1: Doesn't have to be painful. Silver plus.
0: And one for Patsy, romancing the kidney stone.
1: Very good, gold.
0: All right, Rio, what have you got? Painful movies.
1: Listerhood of the Traveling Pants.
0: Oh, very good. Silver.
1: Dustin Hoffman's got a sore noggin. He's Migraine Man.
0: Oh, that's very good. Gold.
1: Oh, no, someone's bullying Tom Cruise.
0: Oh, no.
1: He's the wedgie of tomorrow.
0: Gold plus, just for the use of the word wedgie. Never too old to enjoy a good wedgie chuckle. All right, let's see what you got. It really hurts, Locker.
1: Bronk.
0: Twisted my ankle, Buck.
1: Silver.
0: Forrest Bump.
1: Silver plus.
0: Luciano has got Snow White and the Seven Lacerated Warts.
1: Gold.
0: What's going on there, Lou? Tango and Rash.
1: Silver plus.
0: Blister Act.
1: God, there's more nuns.
2: Yeah.
1: Gold.
0: Gout of Africa.
1: Silver.
0: No Country for Old Meniscus.
1: Silver plus.
0: Muriel's Wedgie. There we go.
1: Gold.
0: There we go. Well done, Freddy. I got hit in the nutties, Professor.
1: Gold.
0: Brilliant. GI Stubtoe.
1: Yeah, gold.
0: Ben Hurt.
1: Silver.
0: One flew into the cuckoo's nest. That's gonna hurt.
1: Yeah, silver.
0: Broken Back Mountain.
1: Ouchie. Silver plus.
0: Forest Cramp.
1: Gold.
0: You, me, and needing to pee.
1: Gold.
0: Austin Powers, international man of vasectomy.
1: Gold.
0: David's got Lock, Stock, and Two Twisted Nipples. What's up with them today? You know what happened? The moment you went for Wedgie.
1: No, the moment you went for Paddington.
0: Yeah, no,
1: then
0: you go, what, to save his life?
1: No, yeah, save his life, mate.
0: I'll be the hero that's needed. My best friend's wearing a neck brace.
1: Silver.
0: Sty Salone.
1: Good. Silver plus.
0: The Great Gatsby.
1: Silver.
0: Das Boot and the Privates.
1: Gold plus. That's
0: Boot and the Privates. And Freddy got flicked in the testicle.
3: Oh.
0: It's been a very childish roundup of painful movies. Yeah. The wedgie, you took them there to the playground.
1: Well, if we're staying in the childish area, the winner has to be Dust Boot into Privates.
0: 100%. Dale Hardy, you are today's deserved winner. That's the Christian O'Connell Show for today. We are back tomorrow. Tomorrow is Friday, and it's BFE, Big Friday Energy on the Show. 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
10: Morning, everyone.
8: Patsy, how was your day yesterday, mate?
10: Oh, it was all right. It was okay. I was overruled for dinner last night because I planned on having just a very basic meat and three veg. I thought we'll have risoles. I'd made some risoles and we'll have some veg. No, it's delicious.
8: I get the feeling, I don't know what it is, perception-wise, risoles are every third night round at yours.
10: No,
8: the house of risoles.
10: No,
8: new on stand.
10: Anyway, so the family didn't think much of that. I was overruled, and we had gnocchi instead, and even better, the 15-year-old cooked, which I will take that.
8: Oh, wow,
10: any day.
8: Done. Hey, yeah. How's your daughter getting on at Macca's? She's got her first proper job.
10: Yes, she loves it. She's working tonight for a little bit, actually. She's loving it. You know, just that independence, and she's got a little bit of money for herself, and getting her into that savings plan, and. We've already got the Christmas list of.
8: Have you been barred from going there when she's working there?
10: Absolutely, we have. Yes, yeah. Yeah, they've stuck her on drive-through, which she doesn't mind actually.
8: Yeah, but that means that she's good.
10: Mm. Yeah, yeah.
8: That's the most pressurized job there.
10: Yeah, it is a lot. It's a lot of stress. She had a lovely lady go through last weekend actually when she did a shift, and you know, it is a lot. It's like you're spinning a lot of different plates at once, and they're only 15. You know, they're just learning. It's their first job. Anyway, she came to the window and she asked Audrey, she said, oh, can I have your name, please? And Audrey thought, oh, no, I've done something wrong. I'm in trouble. And she said, I'm just going to recommend you to the manager. You've got a lovely, friendly voice over the speaker.
8: Oh, what a lovely thing for someone to do.
10: Isn't that lovely? And I think it's a good reminder coming up to Christmas too, especially with retail and all those staff. Just be kind, because they're doing a great job and it's not an easy job. You know, it's her first job. She's only 15. So I thought that was a really lovely thing to do. And we're so quick to perhaps, you know, criticise when we're at a shop and we don't get the service we want.
8: And you're one of those people often.
10: Me? No, I'm not.
8: Oh, you
10: no.
8: yelled at me there. It's almost Christmas. I work here. I'm an employee.
11: This is a note for self.
8: Yes.
10: But I thought that was lovely of that lady. I thought that was really nice. Yeah,
8: before the show today, there were some technical issues, and producer Caitlin was chatting to producer Annie, and they were trying to get you to talk to test your microphone.
10: Yeah.
8: Rue and I, Aaron, Pete, and Caitlin, we're all in Sydney this week. And I could just hear producer Annie's only been on the show about 8 days, and she was encouraging you to keep talking. And it must have been frustrating. It was going on about 10 minutes. And I just heard Annie go, and obviously you'd forgot to stop talking or could be bothered. Oh. I just heard producer Annie go, bloody hell, Pratt.
10: Oh, I was like, really?
8: You're only working here 8 days and Pat's has broken you.
10: Wow. Okay.
8: 8 days. Wow. It's a new record. Normally it's 8 hours or 8 minutes.
10: She thinks I'm a mouth reader from like 6 feet away, but that's all right. Okay.
9: We need to write a note.
8: Bloody hell, Pats.
9: Be nice to Patsy.
10: It won't be the first time she says that.
8: Today's code word is bloody hell. I'm joking.
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0: Christian O'Connell show. So last night, Rio and producer Caitlin went to see your sister's big new play.
1: Yeah, she's in the Sydney Theatre Company's new play. It's called The Unfriend. It's written by Stephen.
0: How amazing.
1: Yeah, she's never done a Sydney Theatre Company play. That's a really big deal.
0: Been really proud to go and see your sister in a play.
1: It was amazing. So as we were walking through, there's also, you know, posters of her face on the wall and on the big street sign. I was like, oh my God, that's my sister.
0: So were mum and dad there as well?
1: They went on opening night a couple of weeks ago. So it was just Caitlin and I. But yeah, even before, just as she came on for the first time, she hadn't even said anything. I was already so proud, getting a bit misty-eyed because all these people were here. I'm like, you just want to be like, that's my sister.
0: Yeah.
1: That's my sister there. And it was so good. It's brilliant. It's such a funny play. I think you would like it. It is about a British couple who befriend this sort of very loud American woman on a holiday. They find out she's a serial killer, but then they're too British and too polite to kick her out of her house.
0: So how many situations have I gone in where I'm too polite to say anything?
1: Yes.
0: That could easily happen to me.
1: Yeah.
0: So it's called The Unfriend.
1: It's called The Unfriend. It's
0: written by the guy who rebooted Doctor Who.
2: Yes.
0: Stephen Moffat is a TV writer and genius.
1: Yeah. Mm. And I was scared. It's always scared taking someone to something like, to us, a bit scared taking Caitlin to, you know, my sister's play, because I was like, I don't know if it's going to, like, I know it's good, but what if it's not good?
0: It's funny. You know, it's awkward, isn't it?
1: Yes.
0: It is, because also you're worried, like, Caitlin, you have to say it's good.
1: Exactly.
0: It's Rio's sister.
2: Yes, no, I would have anyway, but
0: you can't
2: I
0: say after 10 minutes, I'm going.
1: It's a bit of a yawn fest.
2: No, but I knew it was going to be good. And out the front, it was actually really cute because of all the posters. I was like, Rio, go stand next to
0: me. You've got to take the photo.
2: And him and his sister look very similar. So
0: almost,
2: I was
0: almost like a family, like, you know?
2: Yeah, like, well, they look like twins. Like, they're more like that. Like, I don't look like either of my brothers. So anyway, I was like, get up.
0: I might want to look into that. But anyway, look, that's not what we're here to discuss, okay?
2: So I told him, get up next to the photo, and he did the exact same pose as her. We took photos, and it was just absolutely so exciting. And then we got in there, and it kicked off, and there was three leads.
0: I don't think that's the language for the theatre. It kicked off.
1: Kick off at 6:30.
0: We're not watching Manly play,
1: curtains
0: you know?
1: Up, I think.
2: Curtains up.
0: Curtains up, is it? Yeah.
2: Yeah, it was beautiful.
0: The performance commenced. Kick off, first bounce.
2: Sorry, I love my sport. So it started, and there's kind of three lead actors in it, and Alex is one of it, Rio's sister. And then there's also the American woman. She's actually the mother in what's the
1: Colin
2: show?
1: From Accounts.
2: Colin from Accounts.
0: Oh, wow. She's great.
1: Colin from Accounts.
2: She's brilliant in that. And then in this, she was phenomenal. Like, laugh out loud. And there were moments where
0: sold. I really want to go and see it.
2: Oh, this woman in front of us. I think she just went by herself. There was two people by her side, but she laughed so hard. She was falling off her, and not even joking, seat. She was banging her head back and forth. She was
0: there's nothing better than going to see something funny together. You don't get enough funny movies these days. Mm. Even in the 80s and 90s, big movies, and in the 2000s, like when the Hangover movie came out, and in Jackass movies as well, and going to see them in cinemas, everyone is screaming at the same time, laughing, and you leave not as individuals anymore. You've bonded over something. That collective effervescence, they call it. It's the joy of experiencing something at the same time.
2: Yeah.
0: And laughing as well. Music's different, but laughing together, I don't know, you leave different. I bet you left, right, life affirmed last night.
1: Yes.
2: Yeah.
0: Your chest is up, you're looking around, and everyone's happy and grinning.
2: Yeah, it just felt like we don't really often have that feeling these days. I don't know if it's we just don't.
0: No, because we're too isolated now.
2: Yeah.
0: We're streaming because it's easier. We all do it. We're on our phones too much. Actually, what you're talking about is very rare. It's sad, isn't it?
1: Yeah. Mm. And the thrill of it being live happening in front of me. I was so nervous as her brother the whole time.
2: Of course.
1: Couldn't relax. It's like, what if she forgets
0: Sarah,
1: her lines?
0: Sarah's never seen me do stand-up. She thinks her nerves will somehow permeate through the air.
2: She's a pretty powerful woman.
0: It will collapse my insides. She once came to see a show and they opened the fire escape and she sat on a fire escape hearing it off stage.
2: Incredible.
0: Through curtains down a fire escape. And afterwards I said, did you like it? It was a good show. She went, I couldn't hear much, I've got to be honest. But I did hear laughter. So I'm guessing the bits in between went well.
1: You're a bit muffled, yeah.
0: Yes. Yeah. How incredible.
1: It was awesome.
0: Did you go see her afterwards?
1: No, we had to come. They did a big. Oh. They did a Q&A with the cast afterwards, and it was already 8:30. So we thought,
0: oh, wow. Watch out. Oh my word, it's 8. You hear that, guys? You squash. You're not Patsy and I's age.
1: We, that's late.
0: Half eight is the stroke of midnight for us middle-aged Cinderellas.
2: That's right.
0: You've got to get home from the ball. Oh my God, it's almost 8:31.
2: It was
0: get
2: like,
0: the Uber now.
1: It was. We were ordering the Uber as we were walking out.
0: We don't
1: out.
0: Get a shot of seven.
2: While we were waiting for an Uber, former ex-Prime Minister of New Zealand, Jacinda Ardern, was in the crowd. We saw her.
1: Yeah.
2: Yep. That's how impressive this show is. It was amazing. Yeah. And Celeste Barber.
0: Oh, was she?
2: Yes.
0: I love Celeste.
2: Yes,
0: she's brilliant.
2: Brilliant.
0: So what's it called? Where can they get tickets? Where's it on?
1: It's called The Unfriend. It's Sydney Theatre Company. It's at Walsh Bay, Roslyn Packer Theatre. But if you just Google The Unfriend, I think it runs till the 31st of October.
0: All right. Brilliant. Well done.
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0: while, and we've raised our daughters to respect this as well. Being an adult is having indoor and outdoor clothes.
1: Okay, talk me through this.
0: Well, don't when you're indoors, do you have stuff where you get into your cozies?
1: Yeah.
0: So it might be a pair of shorts. You suddenly, at a certain point in your life, you just have an outfit for indoors, don't you?
1: Yes, yes, yeah. As in, like, when you get home?
0: Yeah, yeah. Yes, and you can't fully relax.
1: Yeah.
0: You can't. I was speaking to my wife yesterday, and I suddenly didn't feel that relaxed. And when I was just still in my jeans, I went, can I call you back?
1: So what are your indoor clothes?
0: Well, they're like tracksuit pants or a pair of shorts. Then you feel like the day's done.
1: Yes.
0: Like you shut the door and it's the world's done with you.
1: And you wouldn't be seen dead in those clothes outside.
0: No.
1: Because they're probably old as hell. They're so comfortable.
0: But not everyone dresses like that. No, some people do go live outside with their inside clothes.
1: Especially in Australia.
0: Especially in Australia. You get this in the UK as well. Often, and also the way that people dress now to get on a plane. Some people are getting on planes in their pajamas for an hour and a half flight.
1: I will pack my pajamas and I'll get into my pajamas on the plane, but I won't wear my pajamas.
0: Not for short haul, though.
1: Not for Sydney to Melbourne.
0: No. That's crazy. Put the eye mask on. Neck pillow. Wake me up when we're just about to land. That's 40 minutes, sir.
1: Now, will you wear your...
0: We call them our comfy cozies. So if you've been out for dinner, we'll go and we're going to sit down and watch something. Everyone goes, okay, let's go and put our comfy cozies on, and then we'll regroup.
1: In my head, because you're English, I imagine you guys actually all wear suits and gowns to your sort of
0: midweek. You watch too much Downton Abbey. It's a lot more relaxed. I'd love to find a man that wears pajamas. You know those, I can't believe that men wear pajamas these days.
1: Yeah, well, I wear pajamas.
0: You're kidding me. What?
1: I've got a pair of sleep shorts, or I've got my Qantas, Qantas pajamas.
0: You go to bed in a costume.
1: It's not a costume.
0: But it is.
1: Pajamas.
0: It's an outfit. No, it's a costume. I'm getting dressed up to go to bed.
1: Yeah, of course. Well, it's bed.
0: Pat, are you stunned at this? I am.
1: I think Patsy might be recording her news.
0: Oh, right, okay. So you wear I stopped wearing pajamas when I was about 12.
1: No, come on. I've got, they're grey Qantas pajamas.
0: I actually thought it would just, like, we'd struggle to find men who wear pajamas to bed, or they'd be quite old.
1: I hope not. Both me and my partner both wear pajamas to bed. Maybe it's a gay thing. I don't know.
0: I didn't want to say anything. I did not want to say anything. I think it's also an age thing. I think certain older men, it might be just the way they were raised.
1: Yeah, as in, so do you...
0: I think we'd struggle to find more men that wear pajamas to bed.
1: I'd love to find out, but I would like to think that Australians wear pajamas to bed.
0: The other thing I saw yesterday, I'm determined to find out where you buy them and can members of the public buy them. I walked past this very cool-looking traditional gentleman's barber, and someone was having a traditional shave in there.
1: Oh,
0: you know where they got the blades? It looks like a dying art to see that. And I was just looking at it, and then I saw the beautiful old-school men's barber's chairs that they have in there. Are they available to buy for members of the public, or is it trade and industry only?
1: Mm.
0: Where do they get them from?
1: The big brown leather ones?
0: Yeah. And then this one was an immaculate, knackered old black leather one, and it looked warm, but they're so comfortable, those barber's chairs.
1: Are you thinking to have in your house or in the studio?
0: No, I need a new office chair.
1: Okay.
0: I want it to be a barber's chair.
1: And they recline fully
0: Exactly. Yes, recline to get ideas, Rio.
1: Well, maybe if any barbers know, can give us...
0: Can I have one of your chairs? Well, where do you get them from? They're not available to us mere muggles.
1: Yeah, there must be a secret barber chair guy.
0: I want in, guys. I want one of them chairs. All right, do you wear pajamas to bed, guys? Give us a call.
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0: Christian O'Connell's show. I'm asking the men this morning, do they have pyjamas? Do you go to bed in pyjamas? I'm stunned that people still do in this day and age. And then, lo and behold, Rio does.
1: Of course. It's the only proper way to be going to bed.
0: Sure, just go to bed naked. Why do you need to put clothes on?
1: No. Well, you going to bed naked is crazy.
0: No, it's not. It's, it's the most sensible thing to do. What do you need clothing for?
1: Well, you could say that for any situation.
0: No, that's societal pressures. No, sorry, not pressures. I don't want to be nude going around Woolworths.
2: If it weren't for those damn societal pressures.
0: Oh, my God, it's wokeness gone mad.
3: Doesn't surprise me that you wear jammies, Rio. I'd imagine you with a smoking coat, like a jacket and a hat.
0: Yeah, and a little cigarillo on the go.
3: Yes, yes.
2: What does Chris wear to bed?
3: He wears jammies.
0: Yes, does he? Peter Alexander?
3: Yeah, sometimes. But he just wears, like, the bottoms and then will wear, like, a T-shirt.
2: Old oversized
3: Not the actual jammy top, because he reckons it twists around his body. So he wears just a T-shirt. But yeah,
0: you've got to be. This is why the nutty system. You're free.
2: Not a system.
0: Free is the day you're born. Free is the day you'll end. We begin our days, end our days, nutty. Actually, they dress you, don't you, to go to the other side?
2: Yeah, I don't.
0: You turn up in a nice. You're going to go to the pearly gates.
2: Depends how you talk.
0: Be nice. Wear a nice suit, you know?
3: What do you do if there's a fire through the night, though?
0: Go and get changed.
3: There's no time.
0: You know?
2: Those poor firefighters.
0: Well, then if you know why I didn't get out the house, and all my family did, he was getting changed. He couldn't pick the right outfit. good morning to Kenneth. Christian, I have one pair of PJs in the bottom drawer. The sole purpose is in case I end up in hospital. That's how you know you're a certain age, where it's not like, you know, I'm probably going to end up in a quick rush to hospital at some point. Ken, thank you for that. Christian, big T-shirt and undies is a must during summer.
2: Oh, not undies.
0: No.
2: Undies is crazy.
0: Well, how can you judge that? Because what are undies trousers? Are long-form undies? It's cloth. It's material.
2: Fundamentally different. Undies are so much tighter.
0: You know what you are? You're a pajama fundamentalist. Winter, I wear my long sleeve winter PJs in leopard print.
2: Ooh.
0: I'm slowly transitioning now. You're right. As the seasons change, the bedwear must change. Christian, I put pajamas on after I have a shower, wear them around the house. When I go to bed, I take them off and go Starkers. Well done. Joining me in the Starkers Club. Christian, oversized shirt is a must for me. No PJs. Christian, if you're looking for a barber chair with some good patina, that's exactly what I'm looking at. It's an aging.
2: Oh, okay.
0: Metals, fabrics, leather. You know when it ages beautifully?
2: Is that what a patina is?
0: Yes. Huh. Yeah. Pats and I are in our patina years.
3: We're in our patina years.
0: You're maturing. And the fabric frays, but it adds, I like to think anyway, it adds something to it. All right, extra time on the time waster. You're off to the cinema for the best in show. Gold Class Double Pass. Gold from yesterday for Scary Movies. Horn Hears a Boo. Fright Club, Mary Coffins, Goodwill Haunting, and somehow related, loose dressing gowns for old men. All right, Scary Movies.
2: Mm.
0: Blaze of Glory.
2: Oh, Silver Plus.
0: Boogeyman Nights, the Boogeyman Nights. He's the Boogeyman and he's...
2: He's at night.
0: He's at night, you got it. Put it all together. Scooby-Boo!
2: Silver.
0: Now, Interview with a Vampire, hell of a movie, but I tell you what's even... scarier, Job Interview with a Vampire. To be intern vampire, where the stakes are high.
2: The stakes are high. Very, very good.
0: Thank you.
2: Silver Plus.
0: And I'll tell you what's really scary.
2: What?
0: This one. Honey, I Shrunk Your Favorite Jumper. Scary. Oh, no, that's scary. Scarier than a vampire at a job interview. So scary. You don't know Sarah. If you know, you know.
2: I don't know.
0: Don't want to be telling Sarah. Once again, you've shrunk her favourite jumper.
2: Oh, obviously.
0: Should have been a girl. All right, Pajama Boy, what you got?
2: Field of Screams.
0: Oh, lame.
2: Ferris Bueller's Day Off. Bueller. Boo.
0: Silver.
2: And Finding Necro. Oh no, the little fishes died.
0: Oh, I thought the Necro was an abbreviation then.
2: Yes.
0: All right. It's got gold. All right, what have you got? Scary Movies? Send them in. 0475
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1: Makes sense.
0: These, I'm still getting a lot of messages. And actually abuse. About the audacity to sleep naked.
1: Rightly so.
0: What? What kind of world are we living in now?
1: What it's kind of world are you living in?
0: It's the normal way to go to sleep rather than putting on a costume to go to bed. It's ludicrous. Children wear pajamas and then the very old.
1: Children wear also normal clothes.
0: So they should. One thing my wife and I did agree on. They must be clothed, Sarah. They must be. Costs a lot to clothe kids these days. Honestly, I'd have a nicer car if I didn't have to buy those school shoes several times a year. When you were back in our day, you really had to look after those school shoes. Oh, do you know how mad your dad would get about, pick up your feet,
1: yes,
0: son?
1: Yes, yes, yes.
0: Why were you always scuffing? That was it. You've been scuffing these shoes. And then he'd get his polish out and start clearing them up for you.
1: Yes, yes.
3: Every Sunday.
0: Scuffing. That's a word from childhood, isn't it?
1: Yeah.
0: Dragging your feet.
1: Yeah, you don't worry too much about scuffing once you pass 18.
0: No. The scuffing years are behind us, mercifully. Christian, there's loads of secondhand barber's chairs on Marketplace, even gold ones, and you could be the John Laws of breakfast radio. What a mantle piece to take on. Christian, it was my brother's 55th birthday at the weekend. I got him PJs.
1: Oh, great gift. Hmm.
0: Christian, I'm listening to a show in Thailand. Everyone, all the pajamas here have elephants on.
1: I know, those pants. Yes, those elephant, Thailand elephant pants.
0: That's it.
1: You cannot wear those out in public because they are somehow more revealing than being naked.
0: Oh. Yeah, yeah, yeah. They leave nothing to the imagination.
1: Yes.
0: The silhouette isn't a silhouette. It's like a chalk outline of a body.
3: Yuck.
0: Fish, in my mind, you'd be in English. I presume you'd wear a nightshirt with a cap. like the grandfather from Willy Wonka.
1: Christian Bucket.
0: That was strange, that movie, when you think about it now. So what, his grandparents just lived in that bed.
1: That's
3: all four of them.
0: All day, they were just in that bed.
1: They would have got bed sores, surely.
0: Yeah, exactly. They just lived in that bed. All right, scary movies.
2: Mm.
0: Not Mad Max. Mad Tax Time.
2: Bronze.
0: Oof, Tim. Kim John Wick.
2: Oh, God.
0: Well done. Very good, Joe. Christian, what are you, stuck in the Stone Age? Naked at bedtime? This is from listener Santa. What happens if you get a number two before bed and you don't wipe it properly?
3: Oh.
0: You put marks all over your sheet.
3: No.
0: Who sends? You don't send a broadcaster of my repute a message like that. What do you think I am, a dog?
2: You know what?
0: Wiping my ass on my bed sheets.
2: Santa, that reveals maybe more about you than it does Christian.
0: Santa, you old dirty doggy, wipe your ass. Oh, yeah, that's taking me back, that is.
3: You'd have a bidet, wouldn't you?
0: No, we don't have a bidet.
3: Oh, I thought you would.
0: You're not some sort of prince.
3: Like golden diamond-encrusted bidet.
0: Oh, the never-ending gory.
2: Silver.
0: Ferris Gouler's Day Off. That's how you do it.
2: That's better than mine.
0: Well, don't you showed him, Matthew Flink. Saving Ryan's Privates. This is taking a turn. The Little Mermaid, turning again, getting darker.
2: Gold.
0: The Violence of the Lambs.
2: Silver Plus.
0: Crocodile Hungry. He hasn't eaten in a couple of hours. He's mad.
2: Bronze.
0: Titanic.
2: Gold.
0: Now we're back on track. Well done, Rob. Amanda's got men who stare at your bedroom windows.
2: Oh, that is terrifying. Maybe a bit too much.
0: Donnie Sharko.
2: Gold.
0: Dirty Nappy Gilmore. Is that from you again, Santo?
3: Oh, no. Gold.
0: And the Thomas Clown Affair.
2: That's gold.
0: Very good, from Tracy Wareham. All right, who is this morning's winner on the Early Time Waster?
2: Kim John Wick.
0: Well done, Joe Sickers. You're this morning's winner. Brownie Time Waster, 8:30 this morning, is I Songs.
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0: Christian O'Connell show. Yesterday on the show, we had so many stories, incredible scenes. What did you win as a kid? We were blown away by the response you had from people, various prizes that you won as a kid. We're doing a part two this morning. Jamelia hit the lotto on her ninth birthday. This story's incredible. In 1981, she won five numbers. Won five numbers, got $500. Ooh. Now, one of you crunched the numbers. That's equivalent now to 2,500.
1: Wow.
0: Imagine a nine-year-old winning 2,500. Now, all Jamelia got out of all that money was a lousy yellow tracksuit. Jordan, I won an iPod Shuffle from a Pepsi Max bottle. My brother and I got KFC and the drink labels had codes you could text in for prizes. Remember that?
2: Yes, yeah.
0: My code wasn't a winner, so I asked if I could enter my brother's code instead. He said yes. It ended up winning the iPod Shuffle. I've never told him the winning code was actually his. Wow. Christian, I won a bike as a 10-year-old from the local bottle shop. I need to find out months later that I didn't actually win it. I was gifted it because my dad spent so much time in the shop. A lot going on here. Jason won a colouring competition in local paper around 40 years ago, received a kitchen sink full of ice cream from the ice creamery.
2: Incredible.
0: Andrew in 1987 won tickets going to see the He-Man movie on Agro's Cartoon Connection. Carla, also winner, Agro's Cartoon Connection in the 80s for the Rosebank Stack Act competition. She lived on a farm with a gravel driveway, said it was unsafe without a helmet and won. It was one of those bright yellow ones. She still got it. This one's great. Janine, when I was about nine, my mum and my siblings and I entered a Grace Brothers competition to win bikes. Mum was on a mission. She'd collect a pile of entry forms and then all four of us would sit in a cafe filling them out like a production line. We must have entered more than 1,000 times. At the live draw, we won all three bikes.
1: Oh, you're kidding.
0: That's awesome. One for each of us. By the second bike, the person drawing the numbers had twigged and was unimpressed. Patsy, what have you won as a kid?
1: I won for my apple tea cake at our local agricultural show. I won a big fat blue ribbon as first place, which was really impressive. I think it was a school thing and you could cook something in home economics and enter it in the local show. So I got first prize. Then grade five, I won the pet parade for the biggest dog because we had a German Shepherd at the time. So I took Max.
2: How did they measure the how do you win biggest dog? Is it weight? Is it like
1: no,
2: measured
1: it was
2: lengthwise?
1: It was kind of obvious because everyone else had little fox terriers and Jack Russells and stuff, and I had this big whopping German Shepherd who was just...
0: It's not exactly a fair competition if you're going up against a Jack Russell and you got a whopping great German Shepherd.
2: Yeah, can you gamble on that? Because I reckon I know which one I...
0: That's a little bit fixed.
1: No.
0: I smell a rat.
1: No. So Mac won that year. That was grade five.
0: Rhea, what did you win as a kid?
2: I remember back in the day, Mars had a competition where every sick Mars bar, you open the wrapper and you could win a free Mars bar. And this went on for a couple years. But everyone cottoned on that in the packs, like in the boxes, if you went to the sick bar in the box, that was always the winning one. Because they wouldn't shuffle them around, obviously, they come out of a factory.
0: And this is before people had like cheat codes that were being dispersed online or on Reddit forums.
2: Yes, so it only spread by word of mouth. So you'd go to the convenience store, move aside the box that it's the front, go to the freshie at the back, take the sick Mars bar from there, go to the storekeep, take that one, and get a free Mars bar every time.
0: What I love about this is that the Mars Bar Corporation must have had a lot of brainstorming about how we're going to run this, and obviously thought kids are so thick they won't crack this algorithm.
2: If kids put their minds to getting free stuff, they will figure it out.
0: All right, let us know. What did you win as a kid?
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to come with me because you look so fine that I really want to make you mine. Come on and get your kicks. Now you don't need a

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I say you look so fine that I really want to make you mine. Come on and get your kicks. Now you don't need a

0: Christian O'Connell's show. These are just brilliant. Your stories about what... It's a very different time. What did you win as a kid? We're in the age now of Mr. Beast giving away like $7 capillion. Back in the day, like Donna, in the 80s, I won a... you won a horse.
1: Oh.
0: That doesn't prove my point. Something Mr. Beast would do. Win a stallion. What? In a women's magazine, was giving away a horse to the person who came up with the best name.
2: I got to know what her name was for the horse.
0: Yeah, this is crazy.
2: What do you do with a horse?
0: Yeah, especially as a kid as well. Imagine you, the postman turning up.
2: You'd be pissed off if you
0: deliver from Miss Donna McDowell. This is also happened, but 22 years ago. Best thing I ever won. I chose cheval, which is French for horse, isn't it?
2: Oh, I didn't know.
0: Yes. I guess back in the day that would have impressed the magazine editor. Like, wow, I suppose one of these Aussie kids knows that. Must be some sort of child genius. These are incredible. I spent hours painting an egg and won the Easter egg painting competition, but it was told it was too good compared to all the others, so my prize was withheld.
2: Oh, they thought a bit of mummy interference. Yeah.
0: Oh, no. Be honest, tell us now. Had mum done it? So the prize went to the second place.
1: Oh, that is heartbreaking.
0: It is, isn't it? Christian, as a 10-year-old, mum entered me in a radio wishathon competition. Oh. Team, make a note of a lot of these competitions. January next year, we come back big, giving away a pony. Can't afford a horse.
2: It's pony week.
0: It's pony week. They're back, and so's this pony. Win a pony. My mum entered me in a radio wishathon competition. My father was a mechanic, so I wished for a spanner set. Dream big, kids. I won. I bet they were like, oh, this is a bit cheap wish.
2: Cheated on the bloody horse.
0: Yeah, don't do that one where they go to Disneyland. A spanner set, yeah. Nip down Bunnings, get the cheapest one, whatever's on sale. I want a spanner set. Make this down, second week back, and after we give away the pony, spanner week. Spanner set every morning. I won. They gave me an extensive Sidchrome spanner and socket set.
1: Oh, Sidchrome, though.
0: Christian, 43 years later, still got that set. Mm. Still use it. Christian, when I was 9, at my soccer club raffle, I won a set of 3 whiskey decanters.
1: No.
0: Oh, a little snifter before bed, young Charlie.
2: The apple juice.
0: 1994, my wife won a trip to Disneyland, McDonald's Monopoly. We've got to call this person to find out how. Christian, I won a Betty Spaghetti doll in the late 90s from Saturday Morning Disney Channel.
2: Oh, that was a great show. That was awesome.
0: Christian, I won Young Guns 2 on VHS from Smashnits Magazine when I was about 14.
1: Smashnits.
0: Christian, a boy at my local school won $75,000 on the scratchies.
2: What?
1: Isn't
2: there an age limit on these things?
0: I bet there is now. But back in the day, there was no limit on anything.
2: 75K!
0: Wow. Christian, I won a dress-up competition when I was in primary school, grade 3. I dressed up as a swagman. I got into the local paper. The prize was to choose a book. Big prizes.
2: Any book
0: I chose the book of the movie BMX Bandit. Jamie won a BMX bike when he was 10. He's 41. He's still got it. Well done. Aww. Jody's on the line. Morning, Jody.
3: Good morning, Christian. Good morning, guys.
0: Morning, Jody. Thank you very much for joining us. What's your story, mate?
3: Back in the day, we had our own panel shop, and our 10-year-old daughter, we had the footy competition, and she's a mad Penrith fan. So she entered the competition. She came in, paid her money every week, picked all her footy, you know, for the footy teams that week. At the end of the comp, she walked away with $1,500, and the boys were pissed.
0: One very happy young customer, some very angry ones.
3: That's exactly right.
0: Wow, Jody, great story. Thanks for calling you, mate. Have a good day.
3: You too. Thanks. Bye.
0: More easy with the cutting them off there. Jody, come on, Slick Rick. Brendan, good morning.
4: Good morning, team.
0: Morning, Brendan. Welcome to the show. Thanks for calling. What did you win as a kid, Brendan?
4: I won a family trip to Vanuatu.
0: Oh, wow. How did you win that? Great prize.
4: It was the local shopping centre, and when you shopped at different stores, you got a little stamp. And I wanted second prize, which was a windsurfer. And I convinced my mum to buy something from another shop so that I could get my last stamp. And didn't win second prize, won first. And I did try windsurfing when I was in Vanuatu. And, well, I'm glad I didn't win second prize.
0: Brilliant. Brendan, thank you very much for your story, mate. Have a good day.
4: You too.
0: News and sport coming up next.
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1: Christian, in grade 5, 1991, I won wheel alignment on a school ruffle.
0: Wow. Wait, that's for a car, isn't it? You mean your dad, your mum and dad want a wheel alignment? What every kid wants.
2: I feel like that's also the first free thing you see on every mechanic. Yes, it's always like, comes with free wheel alignment.
1: Yeah. I won a sandcastle building competition. I was able to choose anything I wanted from the toy shop, rookie era. I chose the cheapest thing, a really cheap plastic frisbee.
3: Oh, no.
1: It takes us a while to learn. There are levels to this. Christian, I won a $6 million man doll. I had one of those. I love that. For hanging on the monkey bars the longest. These are fantastic. I still can't go over the winning the horse.
2: Incredible.
1: Different time. All right, going to play a message. And before I do that, I just need to tell you a bit before about the guy and what it's come from. In July, I published a book, and it's called Unscript. And the book is everything I've learned and all the mistakes I've made from 22 years of working in radio. And when I wrote the book, the dream really was that it could help people maybe change their relationship with their voice. And even if you didn't find, speaking sometimes gets a bit jammed up for you and a bit difficult in certain situations at work or at home, and also how to tell better stories, it was just that actually it would teach you a bit more about a lot of our communication and connection. We think it has to be perfect, and social media puts this huge pressure on us now, and it doesn't need to be like that. You cannot connect to anyone trying to be perfect. And the point I was trying to get across in the book, and really we live it every day on the radio show, is that our messiness, that's where the magic is. And in the book, at the end of the book, I put my personal email in there, hoping that people might want to drop me a line. I think most people just presumed it's just a gimmick. Mm. We live in that world these days. He's not actually going to read them. They do come to me. I do reply. I love getting your messages. And then towards the end of last week, I got the most amazing message that when I played it, I was in tears. It really, really blew my heart wide open. And I went to play it to my wife. She also cried as well. This is a message from an amazing man called Stuart Richardson. And now Stuart wants me to play his message because he hopes that some people might be listening and actually might be inspired by Stuart's incredible story. Stuart has a stutter. Have a listen to this. He's got a beautiful, powerful voice that he's fallen back in love with. This is Stuart.
4: Stuart Richardson speaking. Hi, Christian. I just wanted to send a quick note to say thank you for your Unscript book. I'm actually playing it through for the second time. One of the biggest lessons I took from the book: a meaningful connection happens when we're brave enough to share ourselves with others. Living with a stutter has made communication challenging throughout my life. But this book encouraged me to step outside my comfort zone and keep growing. As someone who stutters, I spent a lot of time navigating those challenges, and I recently attended a Maguire course in Melbourne to work on my speech and take back control. As I read Christian's story, I realised how important it is to share ourselves with others rather than hide behind our fears and insecurities. I wanted to mention that due to my fear of stuttering, there is simply no way I would even have attempted to reach out to you like this prior to listening to your book and attending the course. Your message about vulnerability really hits home. Thank you for putting your story and the WAYS framework out into the world. It's made a massive positive impact on me. Thank you again, Stuart Richardson.
1: If that doesn't melt your heart this morning, I don't know what will. So Stuart really wanted me to play his message, And hopefully it's one of hope. And I tell you what, we're all in awe of his courage. So get this, Stuart and I have been swapping quite a few messages. I feel like I've made a friend here. And on Friday, he sent me a message to say that his Friday night, he was going to a Toastmasters meeting.
2: Oh, wow.
1: Toastmasters is a competition in public speaking. Isn't this incredible what's happened? How he's falling back in love with his own voice and overcoming his fears. It's incredible.
3: It's huge.
1: And if there are people that listen to this, and maybe you do suffer with a stutter, the Maguire Foundation, the Maguire Program, I saw the documentary a couple of years ago about this on SBS. It's people who have struggled with stutters training and helping other people overcome their fears, and they can really make huge differences. If you want to find out more, and obviously Stuart there was just saying how it totally changed his life, so much so that he's now, you know, getting into Toastmasters. He's unstoppable now. He'll have a Netflix special within a year. You can find out more at themaguireprogram.com. Now, over the weekend, Stuart's obviously had to think about everything that's waking up for him right now. 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
16: Good afternoon to you, Amanda.
3: Brendan, I just want to ask if you're sitting comfortably.
16: I'm sitting very comfortably.
3: Yeah. The reason I'm asking this, I'm asking about part of your anatomy. And the reason I'm asking a part of your anatomy.
16: Well, what's the matter?
3: Is I think you're due to lose a testicle.
16: Why? What have I done now?
3: I got a call from my friend Christy. You know Christy?
16: Krispy Kreme.
3: Krispy Kreme is what we
16: call her. She does your makeup for many TV shows, from the living room right through to the piano.
3: She is a magician. She really is.
16: I know.
3: It's quite right. She comes along with a roller that you'd normally use to paint the side of a barn.
16: Yep.
3: Sticks my spac filler on and my smash repairs and off we go. She reminded me of a situation where you promised to involve your testicle and she thinks you've lost your testicle.
16: For what?
3: Well, she told us the story. She wanted her daughter to stop vaping.
16: Oh, yes. That's right.
3: And she told her daughter, because her daughter was desperate for a dog, desperate for a dog.
16: Yep.
3: And she said, you can get a dog if you stop vaping.
16: And didn't the daughter pick? What was the
3: dog? The daughter was obsessed like a savage to get dog. A Doberman.
16: That's right.
3: They've already got two little fluff merchants at home called Orinoco Flo and something else.
16: Yeah, and
3: two
16: she wanted
3: fluffy,
16: a Doberman.
3: Fluffy. She wanted to bring a Doberman into the
16: but,
3: mix.
16: But she wanted a slavering attack Doberman.
3: But she also, well, she wanted to train it by putting bits of, you know, towel around her arms right. and having it jump at her.
16: Well, she's joining an outlaw motorcycle
3: and
16: club.
3: Anyway, so you said that's not going to happen, blah, blah, blah. And you said, I bet my left nut. Right. These were your words. I bet my left nut that this isn't going to happen.
16: Why would I be so cavalier about
3: why
16: that?
3: Why would you? Because I have. I just received some photographs.
16: Of what?
3: Of that little puppy being picked up on the weekend. Doberman. By little Doberman has entered the picture. Her daughter gave up vaping and they bought her a Doberman. And it's been picked up, is now part of their household.
16: When did this happen? When did I say this on the radio?
3: You said it last year, I think.
16: Okay.
3: I think you said it last year.
16: I don't recall. I recall the chat. I don't recall making any sort of bets with my genitals on this one.
3: Christy said that you have to lose a testicle because she remembers you betting a testicle.
16: Okay. Well, Jemai Rye?
5: Yeah.
16: Maybe you can go into the archives.
3: In the testicle
16: or at
3: archives.
16: Least get Foxy to go into the archives right. and we'll
3: into
16: just
3: the
16: need
3: crypt.
16: We need a date. Have you got a date from when I said this?
3: I'll find it.
16: Well, hey, you get a date and then.
3: I'll get a date. You lose a testicle.
16: Okay. Well, I'm not just going to give him over that easily, okay? Rightio. Well,
3: that's something that we'll get back onto.
16: We can't do anything until we do the Fast Five.
3: While Jonesy can still sit comfortably.
16: You know, this day we're starting on. As an ordinary day. But now I think...
3: You might have to jump.
16: Not so much. It's Jonesy Demander driving you home for Jam Nation.
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0: Hello there, it's Jones and Amanda driving you home this Thursday afternoon. We are into the Fast Five.
1: Can this thing go?
2: Faster than the speed of light.
3: Jonesy and Amanda.
4: Fast Five.
0: Fast Five, five questions. Can you go all the way and answer all five questions correctly? If you do that, Amanda will say.
5: You'll get $300 to spend at Mr. Roses.
0: Yeah, all coming up, Roses. Meanwhile, Gemini Ryan is looking for this so-called bet that I made. We haven't established when it was. It just seems a little bit odd that I'd make such a bet so casually about something that doesn't really affect me. Our friend, Krispy Kreme, daughter getting a Doberman dog.
5: If she gave up vaping. I know you think, why would I do that? Because it doesn't affect you. You have strong opinions about things.
0: No, I don't.
5: Nah, she's not going to give up vaping. She's not going to get a dog. I'll bet my left nut. I can hit you. No, you would have said it. You have opinions about things that have nothing to do with you.
0: I'm not saying I wouldn't have said it. It just seems odd that I would say it about when I don't know the main players so well.
5: Because you go, nah, you pretend
0: to know.
5: I know
0: Krispy Kreme very well.
5: You pretend to know a lot of things. Your daughter's not going to give up vaping. Nah. Well, she got the dog on the weekend, anyway. So testicle gone. A man of his word is something to be admired, Brendan.
0: Well, yes, but we're going through the archives. We've got people going through the annals of this show.
5: No, just the testicle.
0: Ralph has joined us.
5: Hello, Ralph. Rafe.
6: Raff, hello, Raff.
5: Finally got there. Which song, Raff, did ABBA perform to win the Eurovision Song Contest in 1974? It kicked it all off for them.
6: Oh, Waterloo.
5: This one. So that's the song that wins in 1974.
0: Yep.
5: The song that won this year, performed by Bulgarian band or performer Dara Bangaranga, went a bit like this. Seriously?
0: Feels like it's 2 o'clock in the morning and I want to go home.
5: Mm-hmm.
0: Let's play Cover Me, Raf.
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8: I got you covered, boss.
5: This is a pop punk cover of which song, Raf?
9: A man walks down the street. It's a street in a strange world. Maybe it's the third world. Maybe it's his first time.
5: Wow,
0: I don't mind it, Raf. You got any idea?
6: Absolutely none.
0: Oh.
5: You know the song, you just haven't heard it like that.
0: Maybe Linda of Altona knows.
5: Hi, Linda.
10: Oh, hi.
5: Let's hear it again.

0: doesn't speak the way.
1: Do you know the song?
2: It's not coming.
1: Well, that's question number two.
3: I think we're all going to take a breather.
1: Let's go through the archives. Come on, hurry up, people. I've got a little guillotine in here. I'm ready to go.
3: Why do you need a little one? You might need a big one. Wow. Might have to get into Officeworks. Going to need a bigger guillotine.
1: A rat trap will do.
3: I'm just going to wait till the proof of the pudding comes before we start jumping into the pudding. Okay. It's Jonesy and Amanda driving you home for Jam Nation.
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0: Hello there. It's Jonesy and Amanda across Australia driving you home, and we are knee-deep in the Fast Five.
1: How fast can this thing go?
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5: We're up to question number two, which is cover me.
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9: I got you covered, boss.
5: Rodney's on the line from Wetherill Park. Hello,
10: hello
5: Rodney.
10: Hello, how are you?
5: Very well, thank you. This is a pop punk cover, it's not easy to say, of which song?

0: I
1: like
0: it. The song is, Rodney?
2: I think it might be You Can Hear Me Now, Paul Simon.
0: Oh, Rodney, you know the song, but you got the title a bit skew with.
1: You Can Hear Me Now, no.
0: No, it is Paul Simon. You know the song, you just got the title.
1: Donna is in Geelong.
0: A bit wrong. Hello, Donna.
3: Oh, hello.
1: Hey, Donna.
0: Hi, Donna.
3: Hello, how are you?
0: Do you know the name of the song, Donna?
3: Call Me Out.
0: That's it.
1: Yeah. If you be my bodyguard,
0: I can be your Call Me Out.
1: I think I like the other version better.
0: I like it.
1: The world's oldest known shipwreck was discovered off the coast of which country? A, Australia, B, Turkey, or C, Guam?
3: Oh, lucky. I'm just
0: going to
3: go Turkey.
0: It was Turkey. Yeah. Any information, Brendan?
1: Approximately 4,400 to 4,700 years old, dating to the early Bronze Age, around the same time the Great Pyramid of Giza was built.
0: Wow. What was it carrying?
1: It was carrying ancient pottery and stuff for copper art, apparently.
0: For copper art?
1: Yeah.
0: Nice.
1: Is there any copper art stores left?
0: No, that was a big deal, wasn't it?
1: Maybe it's time to bring back copper art.
0: How about we move on to question four?
1: Well, that copper is very expensive these days.
0: Question four for you, Donna. Obstetricians are specialist medical doctors who manage what? What do obstetricians work in?
3: Childbirth.
1: Yeah, you know it. Yeah, have you been through this, Donna? I shouldn't ask that question.
3: I have.
1: Sorry. I know, but it's a bit presumptive. You know, you might. Anyway, Donna, let's move on to question five. And all the prizes that are coming your way. King Henry VIII had how many wives, Donna?
3: Oh, God. He had, I don't know, seven or five.
0: Oh, it wasn't seven or five. You've gone all around the houses.
1: Neil is in Phillip Island or on Phillip Island.
0: Hello, Neil.
1: Like to say.
4: How are you going?
1: Good.
0: Very well, Neil, how many wives did Henry VIII have?
4: Seven.
0: No.
1: Mick in Cecil Park.
0: Hello, Mick. How many wives did Henry VIII have?
5: He was quite a fruitful fellow, wasn't he? I think he had about six.
1: He had six.
0: I went to see the musical last night, Six, which is about the wives of Henry VIII. I'll talk about that. It's one of the best shows I've ever seen.
1: Is this going to be your review of the night?
0: I'll give you a review of the night. Also, actually, tell Mick his prizes and then we'll get on to what we're looking for in
1: Mick,
0: the archives.
1: You have won the jam pack. $300 to spend at Mr. Rose's. Some moments call for gifts. Some call for extraordinary gifts from Mr. Rose's. Naturally extraordinary. Visit Mr. Rose's. Mick.
5: Thank you, Jonesy and Amanda. You're magnificent.
1: Oh, thank you. Well, that's a blanket bit of praise.
0: We're very happy with that endorsement and thank you.
1: We're happy to be there.
0: Well, coming up, we are combing through our archives to see if we can find the audio of when you promised your left nut. You bet your left nut on the fact that our friend Christy's daughter would not give up vaping and she would not be getting a Doberman. The Doberman arrived on the weekend. She's given up vaping. We're looking for the audio where you promised to deliver it.
1: There's going to be no shortage of shears around here. All of a sudden, people are coming from all over the place.
0: And we've got these world's best archivists combing through the labyrinth of our archives.
1: We've got Jim Y. Ryan Foxy. They're our archivists.
0: I've offered them some cash on the side to find it.
1: Okay, well, I look forward to the results coming up because I'm pretty sure I know what I said.
0: We will see.
1: It's Jonesy and Amanda driving you home for Jam Nation. Power 1.

0: Hello there. I'm probably a little bit rattled right now.
1: Well, let me retell my co-host. Yeah, let me bring you up to speed with what's been going on.
0: Okay.
1: We've got people forensically combing through our archives because Krispy Kreme, my friend Christy, she called me
0: yesterday. I'd like to think she's my friend as well.
1: She called me
0: on a professional level.
1: She called me to say Jonesy is going to lose his left nut.
0: Yeah.
1: Because she told us that she wanted her daughter to give up vaping.
0: Mm.
1: And they were trying to induce her. The daughter was desperate for a puppy, and the daughter wanted a Doberman.
0: Yep, and then part of the chat was that her daughter wanted the dog, but she wouldn't give up the vaping.
1: Well, no, then she said she'd give up the vaping for the dog.
0: Yep.
1: Well, and you said, I will bet my left nut that that won't happen. Well, let me just tell you, this weekend she sent me photos of them picking up that little puppy.
0: Okay.
1: The daughter's given up vaping.
0: So before you break out the office guillotine, there was a chat about the Doberman, Krispy Kreme's daughter, and the vaping
1: situation.
0: And
1: did you say?
0: What we have here is a bit of a Mandela effect. The Mandela effect was so dubbed that a lot of people thought that Nelson Mandela died in jail when he did not.
1: So do you think we've remembered it incorrectly?
0: What we were talking about, Jen Y. Rye has gone into the archives with Foxy. There's been just way too much palm crackers. These two guys have been looking through stuff. The tribal drum was indeed beating for a promise made is a promise delivered.
1: In light of that conversation.
0: Which fit nicely into the narrative that Krispy was going to give her daughter a Doberman if she stopped vaping.
1: Yes.
0: Okay.
1: And
0: so we got to talking about my own daughter and her love of getting a dog. And I said quite repeatedly, I've never let my daughter have a dog because I know that she will never look after it. So the chat went like this.
1: Order.
0: And even the part-time dog,
1: yeah.
0: She has trouble
1: looking
0: after.
1: That's why you wouldn't make a bet with this. But
0: no,
1: that's why
0: I would
1: she
0: not.
1: Chooses because her daughter really wanted a dog.
0: Can we just go back to the tape? The words I just said, Ryan.
1: Order.
0: And even the part-time dog,
1: yeah.
0: She has trouble looking after.
1: That's why you
0: that.
1: Wouldn't make a bet with this. But
0: no,
1: that's why
0: I would
1: she
0: not.
1: Chooses.
0: I would not make a bet with this.
1: But
0: I will tell you right now.
1: You betting a testicle.
0: I did make a bet, and I did bet my testicle. But it was not about Krispy Kreme giving her daughter a savage dog if she stops vaping. It was about you completing a cross stitch.
1: I am going to do this cross stitch on my own.
0: I will bet my left one that that won't be done.
1: That's the incentive that I need.
0: I will bet you.
1: Oh, I'm going to start now.
0: Even with that on the line.
1: Even with your left one on the line.
0: I know that.
1: We know
0: that
1: we're talking testicle.
0: Yes, of course. Whatever. But it doesn't matter.
1: All right. Everyone heard you say that. I'm going to finish this now.
0: So that happened in July of last year. And that was, you were supposed to finish the cross stitch by the end of the year.
1: I found it.
0: And I've just looked at your desk. It's not even
1: the
0: here.
1: The thing
0: anymore.
1: Is, if what better incentive could I have had? But I found it too difficult and tiresome.
0: Yep.
1: I just couldn't finish it. In fact, I couldn't start it.
0: There you go, boys.
1: But
0: you're
1: so,
0: all safe.
1: So we've remembered it incorrectly. You
0: yep.
1: did not bet a testicle.
0: No, I did not. I did. I bet a testicle that you would not complete the cross stitch, which you did not do. So my testicles are safe.
1: Okay.
0: And pristine.
1: If I found something else to bet on, would you bet a testicle?
0: Well, we're running a sports bet account now.
1: Look, we need the ratings, Brendan.
0: Let's no, we don't need the ratings. We're doing very
1: we
0: well.
1: We can donate it to the 10th caller through.
0: Well, they're not doing much these days. Not the 10th caller through, my testicle. Anyway, you finished now?
1: Oh, okay, it's been a bit disappointing.
0: A bit
1: I was hoping we'll have to send back this guillotine to Officeworks.
0: Right. Well, you can
1: and
0: always
1: I bought some sanitizer. All right, well, coming up
0: you had
1: next,
0: a night at the theatre.
1: I had a fabulous night at the theatre last night. I'll tell you about it next.
0: It's Jonesy and Amanda driving you home for Jam Nation.
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1: is 100% Gabriella Chilmi.
0: I'm excited. 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
1: for the Friday Feels session.
0: We'll catch you then.
1: Sweet about me.
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0: Hello there. It's Jonesy and Amanda across Australia driving you home this Thursday afternoon.
1: There's a period of history that I just love, and it's the Tudors. I've become obsessed. I've read so much about this period because it's so interesting with Henry VIII, etc. And it's not just the drama of his many wives. It's also the constitutionally it was so important. It was the Church of England breaking away from the Pope.
0: Yep.
1: For the nefarious reasons of Henry VIII.
0: Because he wanted to be divorced.
1: He wanted to be divorced.
0: And that, I guess, helped King Charles, didn't it, down the track?
1: Well, this is the thing. I often find it interesting when people like Meghan Markle or even Diana and Catherine, when regular people join the royal family, I just find it fascinating because the royal family is a confluence of the sliding doors of history that have led this particular faction to be the rulers now, and the people that jump into this flowing river with them to become part of history. I just find that fascinating. What do you know of the wives of Henry VIII?
0: There was a few that got their heads lopped off.
1: Yeah.
0: There was one that survived.
1: There's one at the very end who survived.
0: One got put in a dungeon.
1: I think a lot of them got put in a dungeon. He was first of all married to Catherine of Aragon. She was from Spain, and she was married to his brother very quickly, very briefly. Arthur, the brother, died, so then she marries Henry. And they have quite a happy marriage from what you hear, but she couldn't give him a son. She had a daughter. And then he eyes young Anne Boleyn in court, not court as in, you know, court, but in their court. In the royal court, eyes her off. And he wants to be free to marry her, and he knows the Pope won't allow it. So Cromwell finds the way to legally start a new religion, free him so he can marry Anne Boleyn. She has a daughter. She has Elizabeth I, who ends up being one of the most important monarchs, which is so extraordinary considering Henry was so disparaging of having a daughter. Then he decides, he's eyeing off other women at this point. He hasn't had a son. He gets frustrated. She becomes a bit of an uppity kind of partner to him in a way he doesn't like, so she loses her head. Then marries Jane Seymour. She dies pretty much in childbirth. She has a son. But he dies when he's only 13 or something like that. But she dies not long after he's born. So then the Anne of Cleves is a really interesting story. Anne of Cleves he finds her in Germany. He asks his people to go and find me a wife in Europe.
0: Right.
1: And there's a portrait that's sent back that's painted. Here she is. Doesn't she look good? And when she finally turns up, he doesn't think that she matches the portrait. He's not happy.
0: That's like now with the filters.
1: It is, that's right. So he puts her in exile, but she gets a castle to live in, so she's not killed at least. Then he has Catherine Howard. He accuses her of infidelity and playing around, and she loses her head. And the final one is Catherine Parr. He dies while he's still married to her. So they're the stories, and pretty much that's all we know. We know the headlines about these women. I went to see a show last night, a musical called Six, and it is incredible. It is about the women, the wives of Henry VIII, but it's told as if they're kind of Spice Girls. They're all on stage, these six women. The show goes for 90 minutes, and it's a non-stop rock concert. It is an absolutely incredible night. I could watch this show absolutely every night. I really, really loved it. Here's a snippet of the opening song.

0: good. It is so good.
1: And history and song.
0: History and song. And a few people have said, I wish we learnt this at school. What a great way to teach history. But it's quite poignant too, these personal stories of these women who've been relegated to a line in history here or there. Mm-hmm. Like, no one knows the wives of the previous king or the king that came after him.
1: Yep.
0: They're just known for their beheadings, really. It's the drama of the moment. But they were real women with real stories, and this is a great way to see their stories.
1: And it's so good these days aren't as brutal, and the misogyny doesn't exist still.
0: We don't have misogyny anymore.
1: Like the musical. What will the musical in 300 years be?
0: Well, this is on at the Theatre Royal in Sydney. It's already been in Melbourne, and it's on its way to Brisbane after it's been here. If you get a chance, I've seen this before. It is one of the best nights you'll have.
1: How many roughs out of five would
0: I
1: you give?
0: I give it five. I give it six heads out of six.
1: Coming up, the tribal drama's going to beat. This is a great story about a grandpa that's on the way, and local news happening now. 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
1: Got some local news that's come across my desk. 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
0: My favourite bit of local news we've ever had was when the fire brigade responded to a call because someone said there's a big fire in our neighbourhood.
1: Yep.
0: The fire brigade went there, observed it, and it was a cloud.
1: Yep, the fire brigade was called out.
0: And that was a news story.
1: That was County Cork.
0: That was a news story.
1: So if you have anything and local news has just come to my attention from Logan, Gem Y Rye, have you got the appropriate intro for that?
12: Yeah, is this Logan home or Logan?
1: No, just Logan.
0: Okay. In Queensland.
1: Logan in Queensland. Got some good local news. Also coming up, the tribal drummer's beat for this before, and it's always paid dividends, my crazy grandpa.
0: Or grandma. Women can be crazy too, Brendan.
1: They can. They can.
0: Go figure.
1: It's Jonesy and Amanda driving you home for Jam Nation.
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0: Hello there. It's Jonesy and Amanda driving you home this Thursday afternoon. We get a lot of local news here. There's a lot of news going on in the world. You might have seen it on your algorithm, on your phone. And there's some stories that we kind of miss from time to time.
1: Sometimes it's the smaller, quirkier stories that we shouldn't miss.
0: Exactly. And that's why we like to pincer it down with local news. And today's story comes from Logan in Brisbane.
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3: Days of our lives trying to survive here. Logan City, state of mind.
0: Locally. Shout out to Logan City, state of mind as well from Easy Company.
1: Is that what that song is?
0: Yeah.
1: It's a rapper called Easy Company, is it?
0: The group is called Easy Company.
1: And is it an E and a Z? Because I can't imagine it'd be normal spelling.
0: No, they've just spelled it normally.
1: Wow.
0: I know.
1: Old school.
0: A rap group after your own heart. A 13-year-old Logan boy has been suspended for running an ad hoc takeaway shop from an air fryer hidden in his school locker.
1: Really?
0: He launched his $6 tempura Dino nuggets and chips deal to help classmates struggling with the cost of living, drawing customers away from the tuck shop. The tuck shop's similar product, by the way.
1: How much would that cost?
0: Priced at $9.50.
1: Right.
0: And they didn't supply free tomato sauce. This kid is a true patriot.
1: So he put an air fryer
0: in his locker. With
1: but he should be rewarded.
0: I don't know if food health and safety would like that.
1: Oh yeah.
0: You know, there's no refrigeration.
1: No, I'm looking at the pictures. That's
0: so he's got the air fryer up the top, and down the bottom he's got a large bottle of tomato sauce and some beer breaded fries, it would seem, and nuggets.
1: No, none of them are being refrigerated. That does make me anxious.
0: It does a little bit. In a statement, the school said it could sell unhealthy food only through the canteen.
1: Have you seen what's in a finger bun?
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0: Locally. And if you have any local news, please tell us, jonesyandamanda.com.au. In the meantime, my crazy grandpa.
1: Or grandma, Brendan, please. Women can be crazy too.
0: It's Jonesy and Amanda driving you home for Jam Nation.
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8: Townsville's Laverack Barracks is marking a major milestone, celebrating 60 years since Prime Minister Harold Holt opened the base back in 1966 during the Vietnam War. 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

0: Hello there, it's Jonesy and Amanda driving you home this Thursday, the 15th of October. Grandparents.
1: Grandparents. The media would have us believe, and all those wonderful Hallmark kind of card arrangements, that they're soft and cuddly and fuzzy and open their arms and you're running, Grandpa,
0: oh,
1: Grandma.
0: I've never been like that.
1: Well, yes, of course a lot of them are, but not all of them.
0: Some now that I've become a grandparent.
1: And are you that person? And do you have a name like Me More and Bum Nuts?
0: No, I'm just Australian, so we don't have any sort of
1: don't you? What
0: name.
1: Are you called? Brendan.
0: Well, I don't know yet because he can't speak.
1: Well, at the same time, they'll say, here comes Grandpa.
0: Yeah, here comes Grandpa. I don't mind Grandpa.
1: It's very old school, isn't it?
0: Helen, she gets called Nanny, and I do get envious because the little fella, he just loves his nanny. Mm. And instantly... And her little face and his face, it's really,
1: oh,
0: it's a nice.
1: Lovely.
0: It's a nice thing.
1: That's lovely.
0: It's a nice thing.
1: But there are some grandparents who are a bit unusual. I have a friend whose grandfather was a doctor, and he was a diet doctor. This is years ago, but not particularly scrupulous one. And he would sell diet pills that were pretty much just speed. So yeah. My friend and his brother would come home from school every day. They'd be watching Cartoon Connection on the television, and they'd make the tablets. They'd be scooping it in his bowl.
0: Right.
1: Putting the tablets together for Grandpa.
0: Making the go pills.
1: That's nice, isn't it?
0: My grandfather, the late, great Fred Jones, he was a real
1: character. Didn't he take you ferreting?
0: He used to take us, yeah, get rabbiting with the ferrets. He used to work in an abattoir. We used to watch him work, cutting sheep's throats. He'd take us fishing by the river, and he had this big old Falcon station wagon. And he'd sit by the river, and I'd say, hey, Granddad, can I drive your car? I was 10. It was an automatic car. I said, no worries, mate. Just make sure everyone's safe.
1: So he wasn't
0: so
1: in it?
0: He'd be sitting there fishing by the river, and then I'd drive on the mud bank with all the kids, and there was about, you know, 8 kids packed into the old Falcon. And I remember driving around, and one day I got a bit, you know, showy with the accelerator.
1: I can imagine.
0: And I've hooked it and done a bit of a mini donut, and the tailgate's...
1: Near the river?
0: Yeah, just on the big mud flats. And the tailgate's fallen down, and my sister, who was 3, has fallen out onto the mud.
1: Wow.
0: And then Granddad, I remember Granddad saying, right, okay, let's clean your sister up, mate.
1: She was three. Anyone. Let's not tell anyone.
0: You know, I can't believe that.
1: No.
0: Like my grandson is coming up too. It just seems...
1: He's living in a world of nerf. He's in bubble wrap.
0: But she fell out of the back of a Falcon.
1: Driven by a 10-year-old.
0: Yeah, and she blop onto the mud. And Granddad just getting, wiping her down, getting all the mud off.
1: Wow. I laughed at this story this man told about his grandmother.
2: Do you ever think you had a strange childhood? Just know that my grandmother would make me and my siblings play a game called Coffin Candy, and it was where we had to read the obituaries out of the newspapers out loud to her because she couldn't read. And if someone she didn't like had died, she gave us candy. They went in the coffin, we got candy. She was a terrible woman. Really, I would not recommend playing this game.
1: They went in the coffin and we got candy.
0: Remember Ben, our mate Ben? His nana used to give him a hand drag of a cigarette when he was 7.
1: Yeah, and he'd go around and just, he was allowed to smoke the cigarette butts left in our ashtray.
0: He was 7.
1: Yeah. Look, let's do this. The tribal drum is going to beat for my crazy grandparents.
0: Yeah.
3: I'm tired of this, Grandpa.
4: That's too damn bad. You keep doing it.
1: Give us a call.
0: It's Jonesy and Amanda driving you home for Jam Nation.
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0: Hello there, it's Jonesy Demanda driving you home. The travel driver's beating my crazy grandparents.
1: I'm tired of this, Grandpa.
2: That's too damn bad. You keep digging.
0: That is so me.
3: That's right. That would be you.
0: That is so me.
3: That would be you.
0: Donna has joined us.
3: Hello, Donna.
4: Hi, guys. How are you?
0: Very well.
3: Who are you talking about, your grandpa or your grandma?
4: My grandma. My grandma used to love to have a scotch on ice, and when she'd finished drinking the scotch, she would let me suck all the ice.
3: Oh, wow. How old were you?
4: Oh, I would have been like 5 or 6.
0: Yeah, right.
4: And also, if they were over for dinner and there was like wine on the table, we always got a shot glass of whatever was on the table.
0: Right. There you go.
3: That's hilarious.
0: And did you ask for it or did they just offer it to you?
4: No, no. Yeah. No, my grandmother's theory was if you give them a taste when they're little, they won't steal it or drink when they're older. And I've never been a big drinker. So,
0: oh, really?
3: I can imagine.
4: Yeah, when I turned 18, I never like binged like everybody else because I thought, oh, yeah, I've already tasted that.
3: Yeah. I've had whiskey since I was 5.
0: Yeah, but most people I've seen that's just the floodgates.
3: And yeah. But also the taste of whiskey, I don't think I can tolerate it now, let alone a little 5-year-old sucking on the ice cubes.
0: And when I was a kid and I had my first beer, it tasted dreadful.
3: Yeah.
0: Now the
3: luckily
0: kids,
3: you push through.
0: Yeah, but now we live in a world of fruity beer. So I've had to
3: too easy on them.
0: I've had to put up with dreadful beer, which I love, and then you go and pay $15 for a fruity XPA beer.
3: You sound like an old coot, Brendan.
0: Thank you, Donna. Lisa has joined us.
3: Hi, Lisa. Who are you dobbing in today?
5: My dad. He taught my older boy to kill trapdoor spiders by pouring petrol down there and lighting it.
3: Oh, no. Oh.
5: Yeah, he was about 8 or 9 when Dad did that to him. So. Oh.
3: Was he traumatised or did he enjoy it?
5: No, he thought it was funny, but when I went home to hubby, he was not very impressed.
0: No.
5: So.
0: And the trapdoor spider.
3: And it set things on fire. Oh, Grandpa, stop it.
0: It's Jonesy and Amanda driving you home for Jam Nation.
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0: Hello there, it's Jonesy Demander driving you home. The tribal drama's beating on the strength of this story that we had earlier in the show.
1: Do you ever think you had a strange childhood? Just know that my grandmother would make me and my siblings play a game called Coffin Candy, and it was where we had to read the obituaries out of the newspapers out loud to her because she couldn't read. And if someone she didn't like had died, she gave us candy. They went in the coffin, we got candy. She was a terrible woman. Really, I would not recommend playing this game.
0: Grandparents, eh?
2: Grandparents. So the tribal drum is beating for my crazy grandparent.
3: I'm tired of this, Grandpa.
4: That's too damn bad. You keep digging.
0: Robin has joined us.
2: Hi, Robin. Are we talking about your grandma or your grandpa?
5: Actually, my dad, for my kids. When my kids were younger, he had a rotten tooth, so he pulled them out. He pulled the tooth out with pliers, stuck it on this blackened manky tooth, stuck it on a stick, and chased the grandkids around with it.
2: That would be horrific.
0: There would have had to be some chant that went with it as well, surely, Robin.
5: Oh, my God. Well, my mum wasn't very impressed. And funnily enough, the stick and the tooth disappeared after a while. But, like, my nephews and my son thought it was just wonderful, but my daughter was quite freaked out.
2: Oh, I bet.
0: A rank tooth
2: on
0: a stick.
2: You said it disappeared after a while, so it wasn't just once.
0: So use this regularly.
2: Oh, wow.
5: Gary went to get the stick one day. That, you know, we had some nephews and nieces over and went to get the stick and couldn't find it. Oh. Mum just had a pleased smile on her face.
2: Wow.
0: That was his go-to material.
2: Thank you, Robin.
0: Anna has joined
2: us. Hello, Anna. Who are we talking about?
6: Hi, good afternoon. My grandfather, probably in the, you know, around 1980, they had a couple of aviaries, the Lodge and Kitingle, and it attracted mice. So my grandfather would pour petrol down the holes in the floor of the aviaries and make me stomp on all of the baby mice that ran out of the holes.
2: No.
6: I had to kill them. Yeah, so that's pretty crazy.
0: Yeah, the fact that you laugh after this, Anna, shows that you haven't suffered any trauma.
2: But did you feel traumatized at the time?
6: At the time, yes. It didn't go down well with my parents, well, my mum.
2: No.
6: But
2: what'd you do at grandpa's?
6: Yes, and I was only about 10, so that was... It was awful. I'm laughing now of the absurdity, but it was quite awful.
2: These days kids go to grandma's, they sit on an iPad. You know, look what you had to do. Dreadful.
0: Thanks, Anna.
2: Thank you.
0: Joanne has joined us.
2: Joanne, was it your grandma or your grandpa?
7: Well, it was actually my parents as grandparents. I had to do nursing shifts, so I left my daughter with them on a Saturday. They used to drink out of long neck bottles, beer bottles.
0: Yep.
7: Anyway, they would get my daughter Katie to take them around the side of the house ready for them to be picked up. I arrived home that afternoon, still in my nursing uniform, and my daughter's legs were going out from under her, and I panicked, of course, and I thought, oh my God, she's had a stroke or something. So I've thrown her into the car with me, still in my uniform, back to the hospital where I worked. Eventually she fell asleep. They did all these tests. Next thing, this team come around of doctors and I don't know who they were. And they said, can you please explain why your daughter has a very high alcohol level in her blood? She was drunk. She was necking the bottles around the corner that they were making her put.
2: So
7: around there.
2: They should have to take the empties around, but she was sort of drinking
0: the last
2: the
0: remains.
7: Yeah. So my father found them all, you know, just all dishevelled all over the ground, and that's when we realised what she'd done.
2: Oh, wow. Imagine you in your nurse's uniform explaining why your young daughter was drunk.
7: Same hospital. That's the same hospital.
2: No. Oh, Joanne, at least you can laugh about it.
0: And your daughter's feasting on the King Browns. Matter of fact, I got it now.
2: You do too.
0: Thank you for all your calls. Coming up, we've got Instagram on the line. If you would like to play, jonesydemander.com.au, also AA Chattery. This is something that you and I had a good chat about tonight.
2: Yeah, are we seeing the end of the dining table and what does it mean?
0: It's Jonesy Demander driving you home for Jam Nation.
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0: You never really imagine what you'll be like as a grandparent, and then all of a sudden you become one.
2: Are you a good grandparent? I picture you are.
0: I don't know you.
2: Are you one of those, g'day, mate? You're not a softie, I imagine. G'day, mate. You want to hold a hammer?
0: No, well, he's too young at this stage. And I've got the little twinnies coming along as well, so I'm going to be, next year, I'll be grandparent central.
2: Yeah.
0: But I don't want to be one of those old guys, you know, that still ride motorbikes and stuff like that. And I was talking to a young fella, and he said, oh, yeah, I can't get a motorbike because I've got kids. And I said, mate, I've got grandkids.
2: Mm. So meaning you're not going to change?
0: I'm not.
2: No, but no one's asking changing. You to change. Grandparents come in all shapes and sizes.
0: Yeah, yeah, of
2: and
0: course.
2: And they're not always the cute, cuddly ones, as we've just been hearing. We just opened our phones to stories of your, you know, terrifying grandparents.
0: What about Robin? Robin.
2: Oh, we're still laughing at Robin.
0: Robin takes the cake.
5: Actually, my dad, when my kids were younger, he had a rotten tooth. He pulled the tooth out with pliers, this blackened manky tooth, stuck it on a stick and chased the grandkids around with it.
0: Because there's a degree of ingenuity there. The stick would be thin enough to have the tooth. So I'm imagining he used electrical tape to secure the tooth. Or maybe some sort of glue.
2: But I liked how she said then he went back to look for it one other time and it wasn't there, meaning it often came out for a bit of a run.
0: Grandpa's manky tooth. Good on you, Robin.
2: Well, coming up next, AA Chattery drops today, the podcast I do with my friend Anita McGregor, and we're discussing the demise of the dining table and the implications of that.
0: Also, Instagram, if you would like to play, jonesydemand.com.au. 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

0: Hello, it's Jonesy Demander driving you home. Thursday. Thursday's a great day. It's Friday Junior. Maybe you'd have a cheeky little drink at work if you wanted.
1: You are.
0: Well, you put on your blabbermouth.
1: Well, you are.
0: When I say cheeky little drink at work.
1: I can smell it from here.
0: Okay. Maybe another great thing is Double A Chattery drops today.
1: It does.
0: This is the podcast, not a side hustle. I feel it's main hustle that you do with your friend, forensic psychologist Anita McGregor.
1: Today we're talking about a social media story I read about the death of the dining table and the implications of that. It says here, the most social object ever invented, which has done more for human connection than any other surface, is under threat because of the digital age. It has survived wars. It has survived regime changes all over the world, different living styles, different
0: TV.
1: Habits. Well, it survived TV, but screens are in the process of killing the dining table, whether it's families that sit down on their phone or they're all watching a collective television. But the stats are quite alarming. The history of the dining table I find fascinating. So the term bed and board comes from the fact that initially there were no dining tables at all. The rich families or the royalty, for example, would have trestle tables set up for dinner, like a wedding, and the nobles would sit on that. And then that would be dismantled at the end of the event and the room would return to what it had been before.
0: And that would be every night.
1: Every night. Wow. But bed and board meant the board was literally a slab of wood you would put on your lap that you were served a meal upon. And even now, my mum used to nag me about not putting my elbows on the table. Do you know why that is from? Putting your elbows on the table was a sign that, well, you weren't allowed to because you'd upend the board that was on your lap. And that made you seem to be low class because it meant you didn't have a table.
0: Okay.
1: And so eventually tables came into families' homes, into rich families' homes. It'd be private dining rooms. Even when we grew up, remember, did you have a separate room that had a dining table that no one ever went into?
0: Yeah.
1: And we don't have those in our homes really anymore. We don't have the space for it.
0: No.
1: But the problem also is, and part of this was when COVID came along, but just how families are changing and mum's working and everyone's busy. The table often now is a desk. For the kids to do their homework, for parents to work maybe. It's where laundry gets folded. It's really hard to take all of that off to have a family dinner.
0: Yeah.
1: And parents are getting home. Everyone's tired. Everyone's cranky. A lot of people I see on social media, I'm fascinated by this, say, watch us get ready for our dinner. They'll cook a meal and then this big, enormous sofa has replaced the table.
0: Oh.
1: They sit and eat on their laps on this enormous sofa.
0: I don't like eating on my lap.
1: I don't like eating on my lap either. But the implications of what we're losing by not having a table, and if you're lucky enough to sit down with your kids and have conversations, the implications of this are quite big. I'll just give you some of the stats on this. Where have I buried them here? Talk amongst yourself, Brendan.
0: Okay. I remember many years ago, we've always eaten at the table, and my eldest son.
1: Your family now, or when you grew up?
0: No, my family now.
1: Yeah.
0: And one of my son's mates came round, and I said, "What are you doing for dinner?" And he said, "Oh, Mum's probably already had dinner, and Dad's probably going to have dinner at work." I said, "And he goes, "What do you guys sit down for dinner?" I went, "Yeah." And I said, "Do you want to stay for dinner? I'm just making barbecue food." And he went, "Yeah, okay." So I made him a little steak and chips and salad and all that sort of stuff, and he sat there and he's eating with us, and he said, I said, "Do you do this?" And he goes, "I haven't done this in my life."
1: What? Yeah, not every
0: in his life.
1: Not every family does. It's interesting, isn't it?
0: I said, "What? You've never sat with your family, even at Christmas Day?" He goes, "No, we don't do that." It was
1: really?
0: So weird.
1: Well, they did a study that said that the more frequent family meals were associated with protection against poorer diets, against risk behaviour, and mental health and well-being problems. And poorer academic outcomes were among children and adolescents who weren't sitting down with their families because it's a stress-free time, hopefully. And not every family can achieve this. But the knock-on effect of this is eating mindfully. And Anita said some interesting things about this.
2: So I think when you're together eating, that it can be mindful. It can be where you're engaging with each other, that there's relationship that's happening.
1: And mindful eating is good because you are connecting to other people. It's a good decision because of the way you're digesting your food, but also the conversations you're having.
2: Oh, absolutely. I think we've all been in that situation when we've not been mindful and we like we're looking and all of a sudden our lunch is gone or our dinner is gone and we have no idea where, no. You know, did I eat that? Did I enjoy it? Did I even taste it? And I think that, again, for mental health, but also just for healthy eating, being aware is really helpful.
1: So in the ideal world, we'd all sit down with families, have no phones, no television on, and we'd have a conversation. I know that that's not the way many, many families operate, but it is an ideal situation. But for the first time in human history, they're saying the table is disappearing.
0: Yeah. Well, the TV's disappearing. There was, in the old days, you didn't have the TV with the sound on. Now you got the TV on. Now you can have the TV on. You watch an Ally on A Current Affair while you eat your dinner.
1: While you're
0: as long as you don't have a phone.
1: While you're looking at your phone.
0: Well, but, no phone.
1: No, but you shouldn't have any of that because it's all about the conversation. It's about asking everyone around the table, how are you going, how are you feeling? There are tangible improvements in your life if you can do that.
0: Mm.
1: But as you say, not every family can.
0: That's, I think, well, Double A Chattery drops today. 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I think this might be a subject for Jam Etiquette.
1: Oh, okay. We'll get to that next.
0: It's Jonesy and Amanda driving you home for Jam Nation.
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0: Hello there, it's Jonesy and Amanda driving you home. Usually we go down to the Jonesy and Amanda Arms for the pub test, but no, this is more of an etiquette thing, a jam etiquette thing.
1: We're discussing...
0: Must keep up appearances.
1: We're discussing the etiquette of eating at the dining table for your dinner. When my kids were little, and is there a cuter sight than a freshly washed child in flannelette pyjamas with their hair combed back, sitting at their little table eating their dinner? It was. I loved those years. But the kids used to eat at a little table, and then I decided we're all going to eat together. And I looked at my nice dining chairs that were made out of a certain fabric. And I
0: said,
1: get rid of those because we're going to go cheap leatherette and the kids can smear their fingers all over it and let's start eating as a family. And even when the kids don't live at home, but when they come over for dinner, they get the placemats. We sit in the same place as we've always sat because the ritual of it, is very reassuring for us all.
0: Yeah, I like that because the baby seats now, they don't have the high chair anymore. You got a chair that goes on the table. Have you seen that?
1: Yeah, that's right. I'll have the white wine.
0: They sit there like Lord Muck looking down at you, the hoi polloi, as you tuck into your three-piece feet.
1: But as we've been saying, the nature of the table is shifting and the table, by and large, is disappearing because the dining table is now maybe an office, is maybe part of the laundry, is where kids do their homework. Do you eat at the table and do you all eat at the same time? With shifting schedules in your family and kids coming in from sport, do you all eat at the same time?
0: Do you remember in the Passion of the Christ, Jesus invents the table as we know it? Do you remember that scene?
1: No, I never saw that film.
0: So there's Jesus.
1: Tell me how it ends.
0: He makes the table and his mum, Mary, because he sits down at the table and she goes, what do you do with that? He goes, well, people will eat at it. She said, it will never work. It's the one joke in The Passion of the Christ.
1: Well, Anita was thrilled because she says in Star Wars or Star Trek, they all eat around a table. So in the future, the tables come back.
0: I think the table's good. It's always been a big part of my life. I don't think there's any problem with it. But with jam etiquette, how does it work for you?
1: How does it work?
0: There's no judgment here.
1: Everyone's lives are different. How do you make it work? Do you eat around a table or does that not work
0: for
1: you?
0: Or do you eat straight out of the Domino's box on your lap?
1: Oh, that sounds good too.
0: It's Jonesy and Amanda driving you home for Jam Nation.

0: 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It's Jonesy Demanded driving you home.
1: Free money.
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4: 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Jonesy and Demanders.
0: Strike a pose for 10 questions, 60 seconds on the clock. You can pass if you don't know an answer. We'll come back to that question if time permits. You get all the questions right, $1,000.
5: Haven't done this for a while. Get $1,000 and you can decide to leave with $1,000. Or you can turn it into $2,000 by answering a bonus question, but it's double or nothing.
0: No pressure, Sally.
5: Hi, Sally.
6: Woohoo! Hello, how are you going?
0: Great.
5: Very well, it hasn't gone off for a while. We'd like it to be you. How do you feel about that?
6: Oh, look, I'd want to say I'm really confident, but I'm not.
0: Oh, Sally. Come on.
5: Sally.
0: Come on. Maybe we should just have a bit of small talk. What's going on in your world? Everything okay?
6: Yeah, everything's fine. Mum of four, work, busy, life, kids, you know.
0: Good.
6: All the fun stuff. Yep.
5: Yeah, all the busy stuff. That does make up your life, and it is the fun
0: but
5: stuff.
0: Right
5: I miss
0: now,
5: all
0: Sally,
5: that.
0: You have to clear your head.
5: Clear your head, Sally. It's only think about yourself and these questions. We've got 10 of them. We're going to, if you're not sure, say pass, because we're going to always come back if there's time, okay? Sally, good luck, because here we go. Question number one. An akubra is a style of what?
6: Pass.
5: Question two. Who sings Since You've Been Gone?
6: Kelly Clarkson.
5: Question three. Lipton is a brand of what?
6: Tea.
5: Question four. Who was the villain in Peter Pan?
6: Captain Hook.
5: Question five. Who is Eva Mendes married to?
6: Pass.
5: Question six. Which chess piece is a horse's head?
6: The second one from the side.
5: What's the piece called?
6: Pardon?
5: What's the piece called?
6: A knight.
5: Question seven. A podiatrist specialises in what?
6: Feet.
5: Question eight. Miranda Kerr grew up in which Australian state?
6: Brisbane.
0: Oh.
6: I had no idea.
5: Yeah. So, no, it's not Queensland. It's New South Wales.
0: Gunnedah.
5: Oh, no. She's from Gunnedah. And Eva Mendes is married to Ryan Gosling.
6: Oh, bummer.
5: And would you have known this if you sort of your brain was functioning right at the beginning? You really picked
6: no.
5: up.
6: No.
5: An akubra hat is a style of what? An akubra, sorry, is a style of hat. I've just given you the no. answer in the question.
0: Did you not know that,
5: an
0: Sally?
5: An akubra is a hat. It's like an no. Australian hat that you wear with a dryer's bone.
6: Oh, right. Yeah, no, didn't know.
5: Well, Sally, thank you for playing.
0: Welcome to country,
6: that's
0: Sally.
6: Okay.
0: Well.
5: Thanks, Sally.
0: See, there's stuff you know and then some people
5: well,
0: you don't know.
5: And coming up next, we're intrigued to know a question of jam etiquette, as we call it. Do you eat around the dining table? Do you all eat a meal together? How does it work in your house?
0: That's coming up. It's Jonesy and Amanda driving you home for Jam Nation.
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0: Hello there, it's Jonesy Demanda driving you home. Double A Chattery, the podcast you do with your forensic psychologist friend Anita McGregor, drops today. Something you were talking about, the end of the dining table.
1: Yeah, and not just the physical table, but the rituals that go with having a family shared meal. It's hard for some families. I absolutely get why the face of the family is changing and so is the house. But do you still sit down and have dinner at your table? There are so many knock-on effects, mental health effects, better academic outcomes for your kids, better dietary habits if you all sit down and mindfully share that time together. But it's not that easy in a modern life.
0: It's not that easy. And we all can't be like Brad Pitt in Ocean's 11, just standing up eating all the time.
1: I don't want to be that. I like to sit with some lumbar support, as you know, Brendan. I don't like to eat on my lap. I like sitting at a table.
0: You don't like food courts?
1: No, the seats are, I just don't feel comfortable.
0: You don't like sitting on a stool?
1: No, that's quite true. But we thought we'd put it to you.
0: This is jam etiquette stuff. That's jam etiquette.
1: Sitting at the dining table to eat together, is this how it works in your house?
0: How does it work?
2: We've always done meals together. We wait till everyone's got their meal to eat at restaurants. Dinner time is that one time when we can all connect and model and teach the kids about table manners.
3: Well, we have 11 kids and 7 of them are still home, 4 of them have moved out. But religiously every night we set the table, the younger kids do the placemats, then some of the other kids do the cutlery, and then we sit regardless of what they're doing, gaming, whatever, homework, everything stopped, we sit as a family and eat dinner.
4: My kids are grown up now, but when they were younger we used to sit around the dinner table at least 3 or 4 nights a week. They'd come home from school, what did you do today? Nothing. What did you learn? Nothing. Who did you play with? Nobody. But by the time dinner time came around, they were actually ready to talk. They were ready to download about their day.
5: We sit down at the dinner table. I've got 3 boys. They're now in their 20s. The eldest one often brings all his friends round on a Friday evening to sit around and have dinner with us because it's an odd thing for them to do.
6: TV is off. If we're at the dinner table, no phones, no magazines, no nothing. We go out to dinner to a restaurant, no phones on the table, all the grandkids, no phones. Simple rule.
7: Oh, it's great. I love the dining room table. We sit down, we eat at the dining room table every night. We set the table, we prepare a meal, and we sit there and we converse. I just love it.
1: It's a very nice ritual, isn't it?
0: Who's reading a magazine at the table?
1: You never know.
0: You know, what have you got there? New idea.
1: Maybe doing the crossword in the new idea.
0: Excuse me. Big and bouncy.
1: But it just shows you how important that table still is to so many families.
0: True dat.
8: Righto, you two. That's enough.
1: Well, tomorrow is Friday. Therefore, the Friday Feels Sessions is back.
0: Gabriella Chilmi.
1: Yeah.
0: If I say that name, what does that say to you?
1: Nothing sweet about me. She sings it better than I do. It might surprise you to hear.
0: Looking forward to catching up with Gab. Also, Instagram makes its return, the Fast Five and all the other fruits of the Jonesy and Amanda pie.
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5: Power 100 weather.
16: Well, there's going to be some cloud around today. There's hanging a medium chance of showers, most likely later in the morning and afternoon. Chance of a thunderstorm during this afternoon and evening on our way to a top of 30 degrees. Overnight low of 22. Then tomorrow we can expect maybe a possible shower with a top of 29. Possible thunderstorm on Sunday with a top of 29 also. And there's a few spots around on the radar at the moment. Humidity's on 83%. And on Sturt Street, we've got 23 degrees.
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16: Oh, we made it. Thank God. Favourite day. Friday is ahead of us. Big Friday too. Come 4 o'clock in the car park of Sturt Street to do the official launch of the Foo Fighters wall as painted by Art by Lavinia. Whole bunch of musos playing Foo Fighters Learn to Fly. It's going to be absolutely awesome. Hopefully you can join us, like I said, from about 4 this afternoon. All right, let's take a look at what's making the front page of today's Townsville Bully. We'll come back and do that next. The Black Keys to get us underway on this Friday. Power 100.

0: Harvey Danger, you wake up with Wadi on Power 100. It is Friday, the 16th of October, 2026. And looking at the front page of today's Townsville Bully, top part of the page, there's a picture of a jockey on a horse, couple of lovely ladies dressed up. It says, witness history, the world's richest race on turf, Royal Randwick, Saturday, 17th of October, the Everest. Underneath that, there's Kerwin Cracks Queensland Top 10 for house sales. Underneath that, a picture of a performer in a spiegel tent, it looks like. A new high for NAFA. And then the main headline, Nurse Course Facing Axe. CQU cuts could cost students. It says Townsville students could end up missing out on opportunities to become nurses as a leading university considers plans to end its diploma of nursing. A source with knowledge of discussions being carried out with CQ University's walls said the tertiary education institution was considering cutting nursing teaching staff in Townsville and Bundaberg from 2027 onwards, leaving the program to wrap up with the currently enrolled students. That is the front page of today's Townsville Bully. In other breaking news, I didn't win $100 million overnight. Oh, well, maybe you did. Mellencamp next on Power 100.
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0: James and Lade for Favourite Day Friday. You're waking up with Wadi on Power 100. Speaking of power, Powerball last night, one winner. Can you believe it? Imagine just waking up with the knowledge this morning that you've won $100 million. Well, it wasn't me. I purchased my Mega Quick Pick downstairs in the newsagent in Sturt Street. It was $39.30. Believe it or not, I only lost $25 because I won $14.50. So how good am I going? Not as good as the person that won $100 million. Oh, my God. Before 7 this morning. Baby, I got you on my mind. And this. And we were trying different things. And we were and a little bit of this. And we'll get you up to date with all the latest from the newsroom next on Power 100.
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3: Good morning, Louise Nielsen here with you. Regional Queensland property markets are booming, with four regional centres making it into Queensland's top 10 suburbs for house sales. Kerwin ranked third in the latest quarter as buyers increasingly seek more affordable options amid rising interest rates and borrowing costs. InfoTrack's Chief Operating Officer Lee Bailey explains.
4: Kerwin, Maryborough, Gracemere and Emerald have all made Queensland's top 10 for house sales, with median prices well below the state average and local employment and investing supporting this demand.
3: Townsville Police and Bunnings have joined forces to help prevent number plate theft as part of Crime Prevention Week. Locals are being told they can help prevent number plate thefts by using one-way screws on their vehicles. Screws can be installed with an ordinary flathead screwdriver, but only removed with a specific tool. Police say number plate thefts can lead to several other offences, including petrol drive-offs, break-and-enters and traffic offences. You can head down to Castletown Shopping Centre this morning for some free tips that could help save a life. The local Surf Life Saving Club is hosting a drop-in session between 11 a.m. and 2 p.m. to mark Restart a Heart Day. SLSQ spokesperson Laura Boart says they'll be demonstrating CPR techniques.
5: You never know when someone you love, a colleague or even a complete stranger, may need your help. A few minutes learning CPR today could mean a lifetime for someone else tomorrow. So it only takes a few minutes to learn the basics, but that knowledge can make an extraordinary difference.
3: And a Townsville restaurant has been named a finalist in the 2026 Restaurant and Catering Host Plus Awards for Excellence. Terasu in Townsville City has been named. Person Laura Boart says they'll be demonstrating CPR techniques.
5: You never know when someone you love, a colleague or even a complete stranger, may need your help. A few minutes learning CPR today could mean a lifetime for someone else tomorrow. So it only takes a few minutes to learn the basics, but that knowledge can make an extraordinary difference.
3: And a Townsville restaurant has been named a finalist in the 2026 Restaurant and Catering Host Plus Awards for Excellence. Terasu in Townsville City has been named.
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1: Hi, I'm Phoebe Humphrey. The opposition isn't backing down on its criticism of Labor's digital duty of care bill. The legislation was put before Parliament yesterday and is aimed at protecting us from online harm. However, Shadow Communications Minister Sarah Henderson has told News 24 some of the last minute changes don't make any sense.
2: The bill recognises that pornography is harmful to children, but one of the bits of content that's exempt from the bill is material that's classified, including pornography. This is a dog's breakfast.
1: The Navy is now inspecting every bathroom in its fleet after a hidden camera was reportedly found in the women's showers. The recording device was found on the HMAS Liyuan. Military police are now speaking to a person of interest. And it's back to work today for the rest of us who didn't scoop last night's Powerball. A New South Wales woman has taken out the entire $100 million prize. She's now the winner of the third biggest lottery jackpot in Australian history.
0: Fresh fade. 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
1: In sport, Australia's Rugby League World Cup campaign is off to a good start with a come-from-behind 24-22 win over the Kiwis. However, the win has come at a cost, with Mitch Moses suffering a calf injury, while for New Zealand, Kalyn Ponga may have a broken arm. Kangaroos skipper Isaiah Yeo telling Seven it was a great feeling in front of a sellout crowd.
3: Look, it's what we want on this international stage. You want arenas and atmospheres like this, and credit to you, those are amazing.
1: And in NBL, the Bullets had a 10-point win over Southeast Melbourne last night. That's the latest news and sport.
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0: 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Power 100 weather.
5: Well, they're saying that we could get some possible showers tomorrow with a top of 29, but I think it's going to be A-OK for Sounds of Rock at Reed Park. Possible thunderstorm on Sunday. Today is going to be some cloud around. Medium chance of showers, most likely later in the morning and afternoon. Top of 30, overnight low of 22, even the chance of a thunderstorm as well. Looking at the radar, a few showers around, just around the city and to the north of us. But nothing that's going to interfere with anything that you're doing, really, unless you're maybe pouring concrete, but maybe. Humidity is currently sitting on 82%, and currently at Harris Crossing, we've got 23 degrees.
0: Up early? Good, so are we. For tradies, truckies, shift workers and legends everywhere, this is the soundtrack to getting the day started right. Wildy is here. The volume is up. We are Power 100.
5: Morning. How you going? Are you disappointed like me from last night? Yes. Well, I'll give you the chance to at least brighten your day a little bit with $500. Around about 8:15 this morning, you could jag the Joker. All thanks to Totally Workwear. Love your work. Q Street, Currajong. I will throw up a picture of the board very soon, so you can check out what numbers are still available for you to play. Speaking of playing, what a cracker game last night in the Rugby League World Cup. This is the Screaming Jets on Power 100. They're here tomorrow, Reed Park.

0: decided it was time to come out of retirement and get back together again. It is Powderfinger on Power 100. You're waking up with Wildy. Well, what a cracker down in Sydney last night to open up the Rugby League World Cup.
1: Drama has a new definition in the dictionary. It is game one of the 2026 World Cup.
0: Yes, the Kangaroos have kicked off their Rugby League World Cup campaign with a nail-biting 24-22 win over New Zealand. As I said, down in Sydney last night, debutant Jack Bostock bagging a hat-trick, including the match winner late in the game, while Kalyn Ponga starred for the Kiwis before suffering a suspected broken arm in a tough night for both teams. Great way to kick off the competition, though. We'll come back with the DMAs next on Power 100.
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0: 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The world famous Friday meat tray, $100 tray, could be yours. We draw it just before 8 this morning. If you want to get a ticket, give me a call, 1-300-89-1929. We'll get you up to date with all the latest from the newsroom next.
1: 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Yeah! But sometimes you're faced with a seemingly impossible challenge. Picking a number.
0: Michael from Kirwan, what number are you chasing?
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0: 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It is the Joker. 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
13: 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A Townsville suburb has made it into the top 10 suburbs for house sales. 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
13: InfoTrack's Chief Operating Officer Lee Bailey speaking there. More North Queensland families than ever are turning to St Vincent de Paul for help as soaring rents and grocery prices put household budgets under pressure. The charity is highlighting the issue this Anti-Poverty Week. Spokesperson Peter Doherty says many families cope day to day, but an unexpected bill can quickly push them into financial stress.
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13: 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And local police and Bunnings have come together to encourage Townsville residents to take better measures to prevent number plate theft. As we mark Crime Prevention Week, locals are being told they can help prevent the offence by using one-way screws on their vehicles. Screws can be installed with an ordinary flathead screwdriver, but only removed with a specific tool.
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15: Hi, I'm Phoebe Humphrey. Donald Trump says the execution of Fort Hood gunman Nidal Hassan will proceed, but it will no longer be broadcast live. The US president still believes the execution would have acted as a deterrent, but accepts a lot of people don't want to watch him die. Expect delays if you're flying out of Sydney Airport today as security workers at both the domestic and international terminals walk off the job. The planned strikes are part of a dispute over jobs and working hours. Green Senator Jordan Steele John is on leave from the party room after allegations of inappropriate comments towards women. Party members sent a letter to Leader David Shoebridge writing there had been multiple allegations against the WA Senator between 2017 and 2025. Steele John has rejected the claims and it will now be referred to the WA Greens. And Carnival Cruises is halving its Australian fleet. The cruise line is pulling Carnival Adventure and Luminosa from 2028, the company blaming high operating costs and uncertainty.
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15: In sport, Australia has won the Rugby League World Cup opener, downing New Zealand in a come-from-behind win in Sydney. The Kangaroos scoring two tries in the last 12 minutes to run out 24-22 winners. And Cam Green has all but been ruled out of the second test against South Africa starting on Sunday due to a side strain. But coach Andrew McDonald says Josh Inglis could return to the side in a move that would see Matt Renshaw open the batting.
16: Yeah, you need specific orders at certain times, and this person's an opener, this person's a middle order player. I think we're more open-minded than that.
15: That's the latest news and sport.
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0: The Fiji Day celebration is happening at James Cook Uni Joe Baker Field tomorrow. Absolutely free between 8am and 6pm if you want to go and check it out. And they're saying for tomorrow a top 29 with a possible shower. Sunday, possible thunderstorm, also top 29. Today, we could get some showers around, chasing a top of 30 and even the chance of a thunderstorm later this afternoon and evening. Overnight low of 22. Humidity's on 83%, and at JCU, we've got 23 degrees.
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0: Well, I hope the showers stay away this afternoon for our Foo Fighters wall launch, 4 p.m. in the car park on Sturt Street opposite the cop shop. That's the wall that backs onto 221 Sturt Street, which is Paradise Outdoor Advertising. Bunch of musos playing Learn to Fly. We have to do a big shout out to King Kong's School of Music for helping out with that. And of course, we'll be in front of the fantastic artwork by Lavinia. 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Speaking of it, we will chat to Mitch from POA next. 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

0: 6:43, I'm only a phone call away, 1-300-89-1929. 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
0: Well, a few weeks ago, I bumped into Mitch from Paradise Outdoor Advertising down City Lane. We got to talking about some of the artwork around our city, and he said, mate, the Foo Fighters are on the way. I've got a wall. We need to get something on it. And I said, yeah, we could do that. He said, the only thing is, if we do, we need the boys from the Foo Fighters to sign it. I said, I don't know. We can do everything else, but then it's up to the Foo Fighters gods if that happens. Mitch, your wall has now been painted.
2: Yes, mate, it looks absolutely perfect, and it's got a real good North Queensland Townsville vibe to it. Lavinia's done an awesome job.
0: Mate, she has done an amazing job, and yeah, like you said, I love how she's tied Townsville in, so at least when people go down and get pictures, or if we can ultimately get the Foo Fighters to sign it, you know, it's just a great postcard for those boys as well.
2: 100%, like they should be very proud of that, and you know, we're starting to get a few of these to pop up around the city, revitalising the CBD with artwork, and obviously with what we've just done with our new HQ with artwork and everything, it really ties in. We're super happy with it.
0: Absolutely, and we're launching it this afternoon, 4 p.m. We've got a bunch of local musos that are going to come down and play Foo Fighters Learn to Fly, and we're going to video it, and hopefully we're going to get that to go viral and ultimately be seen by Dave and the boys from the Foo Fighters so they know what to do to come and sign the wall when they're here on the 7th of November for their gig at Queensland Country Bank Stadium. Do you reckon we'll get it done?
2: Mate, we have to. Like, we've got some pretty good influence, you know, around, so we have to, surely.
0: All right. Well, it's going to be a big afternoon in the car park there right next to 221 Sturt Street, which is Paradise Outdoor Advertising. Mitch, thanks for giving us your wall, mate.
2: No worries, buddy. Look forward to working with you. You've been great.
0: We'll come back with a song that's from the 1969 Easy Rider soundtrack on Power 100.
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2: 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And now, he's been promoted. 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

0: favourite day, Friday. You're waking up with Wildy on Power 100, two away from seven. Pretty overcast at the moment. Oh, a little bit of blue sky looking out the window there at Castle Hill. 1300 89 19 29 is my number if you would like a ticket in the world famous Friday meat tray. We'll give it away just before 8 this morning. Ray, you got any plans for the weekend, mate?
1: Well, I had plans of retiring,
0: yep.
1: But that blew down in New South Wales.
0: Did it?
1: I didn't get any of the 100 million.
0: No, but there's one lucky lady down in Ballina that did.
1: I know. That's supposed to be my ticket, but oh well.
0: My wife doesn't know, but I'm going to be single from today, I think. And I'm moving down to Ballina.
1: Beat ya. I've already packed my trailer. I'm going now. Well,
0: can't you swing by and pick me up?
1: I will share, mate. We'll share.
0: I think the current population of Ballina is around 20,000. I think that's going to swell to about 200,000 people. Imagine that day, waking up this morning knowing that you won $100 million. Before 8, we're going to throw in some Living In. The guys that are here on the 7th of November. Foo Fighters and Goanna. And all the latest news and sport headlines are next.
2: 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And the unforgettable moment the headliner takes the stage. 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
2: Good morning. Louise Nielsen here with you. More Townsville families are falling into poverty, with St. Vincent de Paul seeing a surge in people asking for help. During Anti-Poverty Week, the charity says it's now receiving around 600 calls a week from people struggling to afford essentials, with some parents skipping meals so their children can eat and keep a roof over their heads. Finney spokesperson Peter Doherty says rising demand is putting pressure on the charity's volunteers and resources.
3: It does put pressure on us, but at the moment we have sufficient human resources with our members and financial resources to cope with that. But we do struggle at times. People want to join us as new members, or even if they continue to shop in our shops or even donate to us. That would help us enormously.
2: Donations can be made at Vinnie's stores and centres in Townsville. A Townsville suburb has made it into the top 10 suburbs for house sales in Queensland. Cowan ranked third in the latest quarter as buyers increasingly seek more affordable options amid rising interest rates and borrowing costs. Maryborough, Graysmere and Emerald are regional centres which have also made the list, with experts pointing to lower house prices, population growth and strong local job markets as key drivers. And a local surf life saving club is hoping to raise awareness and pass on some life-saving tips this Restart a Heart Day. A drop-in session is being held at Castletown Shopping Centre between 11 a.m. and 2 p.m. today, in an effort to increase people's ability and confidence to respond to a cardiac emergency. SLSQ spokesperson Laura Boart says they'll be teaching the three key actions: call, push and shock.
4: Calling 000, starting CPR, pushing hard and fast in the centre of the chest, aiming for 100 to 120 compressions per minute, and shock using an AED. So if there's a defib available, turn it on and follow those voice prompts.
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5: Hi, I'm Phoebe Humphrey. The Deputy Liberal Leader claims the government's proposed private health insurance changes are ripping money away from pensioners. Labor has reintroduced a bill to scrap private health insurance rebates for over 65s to direct the savings to aged care. But Jane Hume has told Seven there are other places to find funding.
6: The National Housing Future Fund, which is, let's face it, not building the houses we need. There are so many places you can find money, you can find savings. Why would you rip it away from pensioners? Why would you rip it away from old people?
5: Almost $36 million of taxpayer money has been clawed back from those trying to rort the welfare system. News Corp reports criminal and admin investigations at Services Australia have soared by 66%. The government agency received more than 83,000 fraud tip-offs last financial year. And someone in Australia is $100 million richer after being the sole winner of last night's Powerball. The New South Wales woman says she'll use it to clear her mortgage and help other members of her family.
1: Fresh fade. 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
5: In sport, a thrilling start to the Rugby League World Cup, with Australia coming from behind to beat New Zealand in front of a sellout crowd in Sydney. The Kangaroos scoring two tries in the final 12 minutes to secure a 24-22 victory. Skipper Isaiah Yeo telling Seven, despite trailing for much of the game, they remained resilient.
7: Obviously, scored a couple of tries of intercepts, which probably helped steady us a little bit, but then, yeah, I just thought we were able to sort of grind our way back into it in that second half.
5: And round 10 of the AFLW begins tonight with Melbourne taking on Richmond. That's the latest news and sport.
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1: 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Power 100 weather.
9: Well, the Magnetic Island Sunday markets, Ron. between 9 a.m. and 2 p.m. It's absolutely free to get along and check it out this Sunday at Horseshoe Bay for sure. And what are they saying about Sunday? Oh, possible thunderstorm, top 29. Tomorrow, possible shower, also top 29. Today, some showers around, chasing a top of 30, and even the chance of a thunderstorm during this afternoon and evening. Hopefully it won't affect Foo Fighters' wall reveal, 4 o'clock this afternoon on Sturt Street, down to 22 tonight. Humidity's 81%, and here in the city, we are sitting just under 24 degrees.
1: If the Ross River's still streaming and the humidity's already winning, you know it's another Townsville and NQ morning. Grab the coffee, crank the volume, and let Wildy do the rest. 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
9: Morning, Claudette. Just letting you know, Ray won't be into work today, okay?
10: Okay.
9: He's moving to Ballina. He's just packed up his trailer and he's moving down there.
10: He won the money, did he?
9: No, but a lady down in Ballina won it, so Ray's moving down there.
10: Okay, the sweet talker.
9: I'll give you ticket 26, Claudette.
10: Excellent, thanks. Have a great day.
9: You too. And next, I'm joined in the studio by a young 15-year-old Burdekin musician for Friday Live as we fly away with Mr. Kravitz on Power 100.

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1: Friday Live, joining me in the studio this morning is 15-year-old local muso Gabriel. How are you, mate?
2: Oh, I'm amazing, Wally. How are you?
1: Excellent. Now, mate, I know I had one of your bandmates in recently Mason. So that's from Tribute.
3: Yeah, he's from Tribute, and he also does Makeshift, but we're edging towards Tribute being one of the main bands. He can still do Makeshift, but I'm not sure what's going to happen there. But yeah, he's part of Tribute too. It's me, I'm 15, my little brother, Toby, he's my little brother, yep. He's 10 years old, he's on the drums.
1: Right.
3: Mason helps me out. He's got his guitar and his amazing voice too. He's 14. And we have Anira, who is 16, from Townsville up here. She's our bassist.
1: And how long have you guys been together?
3: I'd probably say around a year, around a good even year we've been around, and we're looking for work.
1: Excellent. Now, mate, what's your main genre? What do you like to play? What do you like to listen to?
3: Yeah, well, sometimes we usually like the classical rock. And there's some of the heavy stuff too, so it's a bit of both. Sometimes we have been doing some country. We have been doing some country for people, so if we get a gig, maybe they'll ask for just whatever songs we feel like, or they'll ask for some country, or they'll ask for some heavier stuff, or they'll ask for just that classical rock, or they'll just go easy. And we usually tend to be available on pretty much whatever dates they have. So, yeah.
1: Well, I know you're available for this afternoon because we're doing our Foo Fighters wall reveal as painted by Lavinia. And, mate, you've even wore your Foo Fighters t-shirt in this morning.
3: It'd be rude not to, wouldn't it?
1: Absolutely. Are you a fan?
3: Am I? Yes, yes. I got tickets. I got the whole kip and caboot.
1: Yep.
3: I'll be bringing some friends over, see Foo Fighters. Yeah, and we're all big fans. Foo Fighters, love it.
1: Nice. Now, you've got your guitar in this morning with you. What are you playing for us today?
3: I will be playing Glycerine by Bush.
1: Why?
3: The acoustic version. Why? Because I really like the song. That's why. Need I say more? It's a great song. I've tried it out acoustically. It sounded really good, so I hope you enjoy it when I play it.
1: This is Gabriel, 15-year-old local muso on Power 100's Friday Live.

0: That is Gabriel. Mate, great cover of Bush's Glycerine. Sounded awesome.
1: Yeah, I liked it. I was a bit nervous. Did it. Got through it. Nice. Loved it.
0: That's the main thing. And, mate, I know you're under the 16-year-old threshold for social media, but do you have social media? Is someone doing it for you?
1: I sure do. My father, he has got it all sorted. He's got the social media. He has a YouTube.
0: Yep.
1: And we might start an Instagram. We're not sure about it, but we might start an Instagram.
0: So if people want to find you at the moment on YouTube, how do they do that?
1: Literally just search up my name, G-A-B-R-I-E-L. It'll come right up. It might say something like Fast Track. I've won a few competitions in my days.
0: Yeah.
1: Yeah, just get the gist. Search up Gabriel Hatherill, and it should come up.
0: And if people would like to see you, apart from this afternoon for our Foo Fighters wall reveal, have you got any gigs coming up, mate?
1: Haven't got any gigs? Well, on the 5th of December, I have a big thing going. I've got about three goes there. In Home Hill, down in the Burdekin, I got the Christmas Street Party. That's from 4 till 5. Then at 7, I'm going to be in Townsville, and I'll be performing at the Stable at Riverway. And then I'll go back to the Burdekin for one of our amazing pubs. My band, Tribute, will be supporting an act of Fortune at Queen's Hotel. Fortune's another band that'll be there. And if you want to see the Tribute band, just Tribute, you will have to be at the Kalamia on the 19th of December. That's at the Burdekin too.
0: Now, mate, three gigs, one day. Does Tribute have their own jet plane or something already?
1: Oh, we're still working on that teleportation device, but right now we're travelling in our parents' cars, but it gets us there.
0: I'm guessing all you boys are looking forward to the day you get your licences.
1: Oh, absolutely. That'll make a lot of things convenient for us.
0: Now, if people want to get in touch with you, because I know you said at the start of our chat, absolutely, you know, you're looking for gigs.
1: Yep.
0: How can they?
1: Well, we have a Facebook page. So basically just search up Tribute in Facebook and you'll pretty much be sent to our messages and whatnot. So you can ask us if we want to do like a gig or something and we'll be there.
0: All right. Well, Gabriel, we look forward to seeing you and a bunch of other local musos this afternoon in the car park right next to 221 Sturt Street for our Foo Fighters wall reveal. Thanks for joining us.
1: Yeah, absolutely. Have a lovely day, Wally, and everyone who's listening.
0: Yeah, and come down and join us 4 o'clock this afternoon. You can see Gabriel and a bunch of musos playing Learn to Fly as we do the official launch for Lavinia's Foo Fighters wall here in Sturt Street. Back with the Living End next on Power 100.
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0: sold out their show a couple of months ago here in Townsville at the Warehouse. That is The Living End. 1-300-89-19-29. If you spot any hassles on Power 100's Rockin' Roads, call them through this morning. Well, Ray from Mount Low, you'd be proud of me, mate. I finally did it.
1: Did you? There we go.
0: I went to Mao's and I tried the kiwi pie yesterday. Sensational. Didn't let me down. Big, meaty pie with big chunks of meat and dripping cheese. Absolutely beautiful, Ray.
1: Yeah, I like it, mate. Really do.
0: Yeah.
1: They're a big pie. You know, they're a filling pie.
0: They're nice. Very filling, but yeah, awesome pie. So, yeah, the kiwi pie at Mao's. I give it the thumbs up.
1: Yeah, you can trust me.
0: A lot wouldn't, but I will.
1: Yeah, I don't care.
0: Thanks, Ray. We're into the newsroom next.
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8: Good morning, Louise Nielsen here with you. Townsville Police and Bunnings have joined forces to help prevent number plate theft as part of Crime Prevention Week. Locals are being told they can help prevent number plate thefts by using one-way screws in their vehicles. Screws can be installed with an ordinary flathead screwdriver, but only removed with a specific tool. Police say number plate thefts can lead to several other offences, including petrol drive-offs, brake and enters, and traffic offences. Anti-Poverty Week is shining a spotlight on the hidden poverty crisis facing Townsville families, with St. Vincent de Paul warning more people are falling through the cracks. The charity says some parents are going hungry so their children can eat, as soaring rents and household bills push families to breaking point. Finney spokesperson Peter Doherty says governments are trying to address the issue, but a more coordinated approach would help make a bigger impact.
9: I think different levels of government are trying to address it, with increasing amount of houses being constructed, the Centrelink payments, they always go up with CPI and things like that. But it would be nice if there was a coordinated approach to it, but governments can do what governments do. We will do what we do.
8: You can head down to Castletown Shopping Centre this morning for some free tips that could save a life. You can head down to Castletown Shopping Centre this morning for some free tips that could help save a life. The local Surf Life Saving Club is hosting a drop-in session between 11 a.m. and 2 p.m. to mark Restart a Heart Day. SLSQ spokesperson Laura Bowart says they'll be demonstrating CPR techniques.
10: You never know when someone you love, a colleague or even a complete stranger, may need your help. 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So it only takes a few minutes to learn the basics, but that knowledge can make an extraordinary difference.
8: And a Townsville restaurant has been named a finalist in the 2026 Restaurant and Catering Host Plus Awards for Excellence. Terasu in Townsville City has been named one of the best Japanese restaurants.
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11: Hi, I'm Phoebe Humphrey. The Greens leader says an independent investigation will determine the fate of WA Senator Jordan Steele John, who stood down from the party room amid allegations of inappropriate behaviour towards women. The allegations have been made in a letter sent to David Shoebridge and date back to 2017. He's been asked on the ABC if the party had turned a blind eye to the behaviour.
12: I can only tell you that I knew nothing until assuming the leadership in these matters, and then I can be responsible for my actions and setting the direction that I think is appropriate.
11: Canberra has ordered an independent review of its aged care assessment tool after admitting the system hasn't always got its funding decisions right. It follows a wave of complaints from families, doctors and care providers who say the tool, dubbed RoboDebt 2.0, has underassessed a lot of patients. And it seems the cost of living crunch has a lot of Aussies spooked, with fewer of us taking part in this year's Halloween celebrations. However, the Australian Retail Council still expects more than $500 million to be spent on decorations, costumes and treats.
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11: In sport, plenty of injuries out of last night's thrilling start to Rugby League's World Cup, with Australia outlasting the Kiwis 24 points to 22 in Sydney. Mitch Moses' night ended early when he hurt his calf, while for New Zealand it's feared that Caelan Ponga suffered a broken arm. Aussie fullback Reece Walsh has told Seven it was a win he'll never forget.
13: It's a really special one. It's, you know, awesome way to start off your 2026 World Cup. It was awesome going to be a part of.
11: That's the latest news and sport.
14: Bonjour. Bye from us, and you're helping keep the lights on at the Eiffel Tower.
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0: all launch. We've got a big afternoon planned, so Rain Man, just hold off round about 4 through to 5 and all will be good in the world. Chasing a top of 30, overnight low of 22, possible shower and 29 tomorrow, possible thunderstorm and 29 Sunday. Humidity's on 81% and currently at a Brothers Leagues Club, we've got 24 degrees.
1: From Flinders Street Cleanups to First Light on Maggie, this town doesn't mess around in the mornings. 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
0: Happy Friday. Here they are, the guys that are at Queensland Country Bank Stadium on the 7th of November. And we're doing the big reveal this afternoon in the hope that somehow, somewhere on the interweb, the boys will see our video if it goes viral and they say, you know what, when we're in Townsville, we're going to go and sign that bloody wall. Here they are, Foo Fighters, Window on Power 100.

Hey, Wildy, if what you're about to say isn't as great as the song you're about to play, shut up and play the song. Oh, looks like another song, eh? Waking Up with Wildy on Power 100.

0: Well, a massive weekend coming up for 30 people in Townsville. It is Power 100. I'm talking about the Breaking Point Challenge. It's all part of raising money for the cure. Starts now, and we're going to catch up with the CEO, Eleni, after 8:30 this morning. But, yeah, back to the challenges. 30 challenges taking on 30 relentless hours of physical and mental endurance, all to support children fighting brain cancer. Our boss, Brad, is one of those people. It's going to kick off early in the AM tomorrow morning, and we're trying to help him raise a bit of money with Power 100's pay to play. 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

0: Those guys are here at Queensland Country Bank Stadium on the 2nd of December. It is Guns N' Roses, Power 100. You're waking up with Wildy, couple away from 8. Time to put in the call to give away a $100 meat tray. Come on, answer the phone. Last call for ticket 12. Who's got ticket 12? Last call.
1: That'll be me, Wildy.
0: Oh, Chris. Congratulations, bud. You've got that $100 meat tray.
1: Thank you very much, Wildy. Woo!
0: And we'll do it all again next Friday. You could be the winner for a meat tray dinner. Coming up before 9 o'clock this morning, some Super Jesus. Angels. Also The Offspring. And you're about 15 minutes away from having a crack at Jag the Joker on Power 100.
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4: 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What's happening in our local market, Gio?
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2: Good morning, Louise Nielsen here with you. Regional Queensland property markets are booming, with four regional centres making it into Queensland's top 10 suburbs for house sales. Kerwin ranked third in the latest quarter as buyers increasingly seek more affordable options amid rising interest rates and borrowing costs. InfoTrack's Chief Operating Officer Lee Bailey explains.
3: Kerwin, Maryborough, Gracemere and Emerald have all made Queensland's top 10 for house sales, with median prices well below the state average and local employment and investing supporting this demand.
2: More North Queensland families than ever are turning to St Vincent de Paul for help as soaring rents and grocery prices put household budgets under pressure. The charity is highlighting the issue with Anti-Poverty Week. Spokesperson Peter Doherty says many families cope day to day, but an unexpected bill can quickly push them into financial stress.
4: If their budget is, at the end of that pay period, 100% spent, you get something on top of that, then you've got to make a decision. And a lot of cases we're seeing, particularly parents, going without food so that they can feed their children. 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
2: 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As we mark Crime Prevention Week, locals are being reminded they can help prevent the offence by using one-way screws on their vehicles. Screws can be installed with an ordinary flathead screwdriver, but only removed with a specific tool. And today is Restart a Heart Day, and North Barrier Surf Life Saving is hosting a free drop-in CPR awareness session for the local community. 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
6: Hi, I'm Phoebe Humphrey. The Health Minister says he reintroduced a private health insurance bill in the Parliament to have a debate. Labor is pushing to wind back private health insurance rebates for over 65s to fund aged care. Mark Butler has told Seven it had to be reintroduced after the Coalition and Crossbench scratched it from the notice paper earlier this week.
7: We had no ability to have a debate and no ability to consider amendments that Coalition or Green senators might want to put. Do they oppose the aged care investments we announced in the budget, or do they have alternative ways of funding it?
6: Allow plenty of time if you're heading to Sydney Airport today, with security staff staging two walkouts during the morning and evening peaks. The Transport Workers Union says the strikes are part of their push for more secure jobs and higher pay. And it's back to work today for the rest of us who didn't scoop last night's Powerball. A New South Wales woman has taken out the entire $100 million prize. She's now the winner of the third biggest lottery jackpot in Australian history.
1: Fresh fade. 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
6: In sport, Australia's Rugby League World Cup campaign is off to a good start with a come-from-behind 24-22 point win over the Kiwis. However, the win has come at a cost, with Mitch Moses suffering a calf injury, while for New Zealand, Kalen Ponga may have suffered a broken arm. Kangaroo skipper Isaiah Yeo telling Seven it was a great feeling in front of a sell-out Sydney crowd.
8: Look, it's what we want on this international stage. You want arenas and atmospheres like this, and credit to you, those are amazing.
6: And in NBL, the Bullets had a 10-point win over the Phoenix last night. That's the latest news and sport.
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1: 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Power 100 weather.
10: The Mundingburra markets are on under the trees of Sheriff Park this coming Sunday between 7 a.m. and midday if you want to go and check that out. We are chasing a top of 30 today. There's a few showers around the place at the moment and they might continue through the afternoon. Also the chance of a thunderstorm and going down to 22 tonight. Top 29 with a possible shower tomorrow. Humidity's on 75% and in Mundingburra we've got 26 degrees.
1: If you've crossed the street before sunrise, dodged traffic on the Strand, or you're already halfway up the Bruce, you're one of ours. Turn it up. This is your wake-up call. This is Wildy. 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
10: Morning, Rico. What's going on, mate?
11: Oh, just ringing to wish you luck for this afternoon with your painted-up wall.
10: Yes, all looking good. The only thing that we need is the rain to stay away and we'll be happy.
11: Yeah, well, I've only just pulled up in my driveway and I've been driving in showery stuff and it's raining here at the moment. It's not heavy rain, but it's raining here at the moment in Walgaroo.
10: Well, let's hope it stays away this afternoon, mate.
11: Yeah, I hope it does too, mate. I hope it does too. You put in enough bloody effort for it, you deserve a good day for it.
10: And if you can join us around 4 o'clock, between 4 and 5 this afternoon in the car park on Sturt Street, opposite the police station, love to see you there. Well, imagine being like the one lady in Ballina that won the entire Powerball jackpot of $100 million. If you woke up this morning knowing that, what would be the first thing you would buy? Love to hear that. 1-300-89-19-29. Jag the Joker is next.

0: All the way from SA, that is Super Jesus on Power 100. You're waking up with Wildy, 8:15. Take it easy on the roads this morning. A little bit of wet stuff around, so it might be a little bit slippery. Flick on the old headlights, never hurts. Well, if you are hoping on the way to work, stopping into the local news agent this morning, scanning your Powerwall ticket and hearing that you're a winner, well, unfortunately, it won't be first division because it was won by one lady in Ballina. Imagine that. Imagine waking up this morning to the knowledge that you have $100 million. Now, Brett from Bowgow, what would be the first thing you would do, mate?
1: Just make sure that I'm still alive. Pinch myself. What would you do?
0: Change my phone number.
1: Yeah, I bet you would.
0: Cheers, mate. Jonesy, what would you do, mate?
2: Probably put a defib on.
0: Do you have one handy?
2: I do at work, but yeah, it wouldn't have been right beside me, but I think that would be my issue.
0: What about you, Arthur, from Alligator Creek? If you won the whole $100 million to yourself, what would be the first thing you would do?
3: Disconnect my phone.
0: That's what I said too, mate. I think that's the best thing to do.
3: Oh, mate, you imagine the phone calls you'd get and the friends you'd make.
0: I haven't heard from you, mate, for 20 years. Oh, but I've been thinking about you a lot.
3: Yeah, it's like people that turn up to your funeral. You never see them, but they turn up to the funeral.
0: And then they're the ones that are really grieving the most.
3: Yeah. Oh, and I'd buy a Spitfire plane so I could fly one.
0: That sounds reasonable with 100 mil, mate.
3: Yeah. Oh, yeah. I'd even get lessons for free, I'd reckon.
0: Morning, Sue from Black River. How are you?
4: I'm good, thank you. How are you?
0: Oh, I could be better. I could have won $100 million like that lady in Ballina last night.
4: Yeah, what's the go there? That's not fair.
0: It's not fair. If that was you and you woke up this morning knowing that you'd won $100 million, what would be the first thing you would do, Sam?
4: To tell you the truth, it'd be a shock.
0: Oh, I know that, but once you got over the shock and you've realised you've got $100 million, what are you thinking?
4: I'm going on the biggest holiday you could ever imagine.
0: I think your life will just become one big holiday.
4: No, I'd help family out, of course, and set my children up a bit better, and then Mark and I, we can just do what we would like to do.
0: Sail off into the sunset, and they were never seen again.
4: That's right. I could buy my own little island if I wanted to.
0: You could. You could buy many things with $100 million. I don't know how much I don't know how much they want for Maggie Island.
4: No, I don't think I'd buy Maggie Island because there's too many people. I just want my own little island.
0: Rattlesnake.
4: Yeah, and that's too close to Karina, Mark said.
0: That's true. I'd want to be as far away as I could as well, mate.
4: But no, I'd definitely help family, and that'd be my number one.
0: Seriously, you couldn't comprehend how much $100 million is. Well, I know it's a far cry from it, but it might reimburse you all the money you spent on buying tickets. $500 is on offer with Jag the Joker, all thanks to Totally Workwear. Love your work, Hugh Street, Karajong. 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
1: Morning, Sue. How are you?
2: Good, thanks, Riley. How are you?
1: Yeah, I'm okay. I spent $39 on a Powerball ticket last night to get 14 back. So, yeah, I'm pretty happy.
2: Yeah, well, I totally forgot to put a ticket on. So, yeah, loss there.
1: You got to be in it to win it.
2: Yeah, I know. I hope the person that won it in Ballin is deserving of it. Good on them. But, I mean, $100 million, not one person doesn't need that much money, so...
1: Exactly, unless it's me, and I do need $100 million because I've got it all spent already.
2: Okay, that's a lot of spending.
1: I'll enjoy doing it. Now, it's not $100 million, but it is $500. Jag the Joker, what number card would you like, Sue?
2: I'll take 18, thanks, Wildy.
1: Will you? 18 is not available.
2: Oh, no, that's my birthday.
1: Sorry about that, someone else had
2: it. Yeah. Oh, okay. Radio, number 20, if it's available.
1: Not available.
2: Oh, okay. Number 2?
1: Number 2 is still up there. Let me go and grab it. Coming back with number 2. Took you a while to get there. Let's see what it is. Is it $500? It's the 4 of clubs.
2: Never mind. It's all good. Thanks, Wally. Have a great day.
1: You too. So another chance play with Stu after 11 o'clock this morning. All thanks to Totally Workwear. Love your work. Hugh Street, Kurrajong. We're into the newsroom next.
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9: Hi there, Louise Nilsson here with you. More Townsville families are falling into poverty, with St Vincent de Paul seeing a surge in people asking for help. During Anti-Poverty Week, the charity says it's now receiving around 600 calls a week from people struggling to afford essentials, with some parents skipping meals so their children can eat and keep a roof over their heads. Vinnie spokesperson Peter Doherty says rising demand is putting pressure on the charity's volunteers and resources.
10: It does put pressure on us, but at the moment we have sufficient human resources with our members and financial resources to cope with that. But we do struggle at times. People want to join us as new members, or even if they continue to shop in our shops or even donate to us. That would help us enormously.
9: Donations can be made at Vinnie's stores and centres in Townsville. A Townsville suburb has made it into the top 10 for house sales in Queensland. Kerwin ranked third in the latest quarter as buyers increasingly seek more affordable options amid rising interest rates and borrowing costs. Maryborough, Gracemere and Emerald are regional centres which have made the list, with experts pointing to lower house prices, population growth and strong local job markets as key drivers. And a local surf life saving club is hoping to raise awareness and pass on some life saving tips this Restart a Heart Day. A drop-in session is being held at Castletown Shopping Centre between 11 a.m. and 2 p.m. today in an effort to increase people's ability and confidence to respond to a cardiac emergency. SLSQ spokesperson Laura Boart says they'll be teaching the three key actions: call, push and shock.
11: Calling 000, starting CPR, pushing hard and fast in the centre of the chest, aiming for 100 to 120 compressions per minute, and shock using an AED. So if there's a defib available, turn it on and follow those voice prompts.
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13: Hi, I'm Phoebe Humphrey. Donald Trump has ruled out the live streaming of the execution of the gunman who shot dead 13 soldiers at America's Fort Hood Army base in 2009. But the US president says Nidal Hassan will still face a firing squad and believes the live stream would have acted as a deterrent. A person of interest has been identified after a recording device was found in the women's showers of an Aussie Navy ship. Defence says it is now working with the Joint Military Police Unit following the discovery on the HMAS Liyuan. The Navy is now inspecting every bathroom in its fleet. Another setback for Australia's cruise industry, with Carnival announcing it's cutting its local fleet from 4 to just 2 from 2028. The company is blaming rising costs and uncertainty for the changes, and fans have lined the streets to see Harry and Meghan in their first public appearance since their return to the UK. The couple returned to Nottingham in honour of the first time they stepped out together for an official engagement back in 2017.
12: Fresh fade. 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
13: In sport, Josh Inglis is a chance to return to the Aussie Test side for Sunday's second match against South Africa. He's back training at full capacity after fracturing his finger. Meanwhile, the Proteas have confirmed star paceman Kagiso Rabada will return to the squad for the match. Aussie assistant coach Matthew Wade admits it won't be easy for the Aussie batters.
14: With him coming back in, it gives them great versatility. They went the two spinners last time, but they can bring quicks in and really attack as hard if they want to.
13: And round 10 of the AFLW begins tonight with Melbourne taking on Richmond. That's the latest news and sports.

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3: Little bit of wet stuff around at the moment, making our way to a top of 30. There's chance of more showers throughout the morning and afternoon. Also the chance of a thunderstorm later this afternoon and evening. Overnight low of 22. Top 29 with a possible shower tomorrow, but it should be all fine for Sounds of Rock, which is happening, of course, at Reed Park. And then Sunday, possible thunderstorm as well with top 29. Humidity's on 78%, and at Reed Park, we're sitting on 25 degrees.
1: 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Boots are on, coffee's strong, and the heat's already lining up. If you're heading to site, rolling out of Laverick, or halfway to Charters Towers, you're in the right place. This is better music and more of it. And the bloke who's been broadcasting this town up for decades. 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
3: Oh, happy Friday. And great to see some of our local bands stepping out on the big stage at Reed Park for Sounds of Rock tomorrow. The Young Boys from Relax A Lot all kicking it off from 1:20 tomorrow afternoon. They're followed by local band Slippery Gypsy. Then it's into Tony Charles, Richard Clapton, Ross Wilson, Diesel, the Screaming Jets, and wrapping up with Jimmy Barnes. Tickets still available at soundsofrockfestival.com.au if you'd like to go and check that out. While some of us are off to, watch Sounds of Rock, there'll be 30 people in Townsville that are, doing challenges that most of us would never want to attempt. I'm talking about the Breaking Point Challenge, and we're joined by the CEO of The Cure Starts Now, Eleni, next to talk about it.

0: quality, and we do it for Jawa Off-Road. The cash rate may have gone up, but Jawa prices, well, they're coming down for October only.
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0: Well, it's been a while since I've caught up with the CEO of The Cure Starts Now, Eleni Milios. How are you?
2: I'm amazing, thank you, Wildy.
0: And you're about to have a very busy weekend. Well, probably not you so much, but you'll be busy watching 30 people doing the Breaking Point Challenge.
2: Yep, absolutely. It's an exciting week for us. It's been a culmination of 5 months of hard work. Mind you, we have, as a team, delivering the event. The logistics go on for days, and there is a lot. We've got 30 people whose care we are in. But, yeah, it's so exciting. These challenges are so ready. They're so committed. They are so humble, and they've raised a ridiculous amount of money.
0: So tell us a bit about the Breaking Point Challenge, what they'll actually be doing, where they'll be doing it.
2: Okay, so all of that is top secret. They don't even know.
0: Oh, gee, why don't I get you in?
2: Do you want me to go?
0: You can't tell me anything.
2: No, so they train for 5 months. They train 2 days a week, so it's a big commitment.
0: Yep.
2: While they're doing that, they're also fundraising and advocating for childhood brain cancer, which is probably one of the most beautiful pieces that comes out of this. For them, it's personal and professional development with a purpose, which is something that we're really proud of, and it's something that we've built into the model of this challenge. And then at 3:30 in the morning on Saturday morning, they have been told to meet at Carmichael Ford on Charters Towers Road, and from there the rest is unknown to them. They know that they will be in the hands of the highest ranking military personnel in this country, though.
0: Well, we had a look around our office when we knew it was happening, and we thought, who can we spare for 2 days a week to train that's not really under the pump? And we looked around, we go, we're all busy. Oh, Brad, the GM, he does nothing. So, Brad, you go and do it.
2: I know. And then poor Adam arrives, and 5 minutes into arriving, he gets the baptism of fire. And so Brad and Adam from the station, which we are incredibly proud of, are challengers this year.
0: So can you do us a favour? Can you actually break Brad?
2: I don't know. Is he breakable?

0: he's a pretty fit guy. I'll give him that. I reckon he'll do okay.
1: I think he's going to do all right as well. We all keep going poor Adam, though, because as we all know, Bethany was doing the challenge and very beautifully she fell pregnant. So Adam, like a gentleman, in true form, stepped in and stepped up and came in late.
0: Yep.
1: Into the program. So, yeah, it's been a lot harder, I think, for Adam. But he's been a champion, that's for sure.
0: Now, people can actually live stream it over the weekend.
1: Yes, people can jump on and watch it all unfold. And let me tell you, it is amazing. Last year we had over 900,000 people jump on and watch the live stream, which is just phenomenal.
0: Yeah,
1: certainly surprised me. I did not know that people were so interested in such a thing, but it gets you. The minute you start watching, you actually can't pull away because it's so full on.
0: And Eleni, if people would like to, maybe they are sat at home watching it and go, I'm glad I'm not doing it, but I'd like to donate. How can they do that?
1: They can jump on our socials via Instagram or Facebook and go on to Breaking Point Challenge for the Cure, or they can go onto our website, The Cure Starts Now Australia, and the Breaking Point Challenge Donate Here will come on, and you can support the challenges while they're going through their 30 hours.
0: And how much are you expecting to raise from the whole thing?
1: Well, to date, as of this morning, they have raised $739,000.
0: Yeah. That's crazy.
1: It is crazy. It takes my breath away.
0: Unbelievable. Well, CEO from The Cure Starts Now, Eleni Milios, all the best with the Breaking Point Challenge this weekend as tears well in your eyes.
1: Thank you so much, Waldy. Thanks for supporting us in all that we do.
0: Well, the Queen of Maggie Island's still away, so the boss, Stu, will keep you entertained through the day. We'll find out what he's got for you next on Power 100.
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0: Power 100, that wraps up my favourite day, Friday. Before I do, Stu's in for KB. Now, mate, as my phone goes off to remind me to breathe, can you and will you be ready to take over as GM on Monday morning? Because Brad, our boss, is doing the Breaking Point Challenge. He's going to be broken, mate, so we need a new GM from Monday.
1: Well, to be fair, I'm pretty much running the place already. So, yeah, no. Oh, God, he is going to be. I just saw him. He just walked in. He's had his head shaved thanks to Triple H Barbers. He actually looks really good. Like, cause he's got a massive head and a massive forehead. And so I thought he might look really weird, but he actually looks really good. And he's kind of pacing around now. He looks kind of confident, but I know some of the stuff that he's doing this weekend. He's going to be so broken.
0: He is, but I've got to say, in all fairness, he's a pretty fit bloke. I reckon he won't go too bad.
1: No, it's your old mate next door at that other radio station. I think he's the one that's going to be in trouble.
0: Donnie. Oh, no. No, Adam, he did it last year, didn't he? So it's Adam.
1: Yeah, he's still not recovering, old Donnie. Poor guy. Still can't finds it hard to walk. So, yeah, that's going to be a big Breaking Point Challenge. And, hey, this afternoon, 4 o'clock, it's
0: huge. It is like Donkey Kong. We are doing the launch of the magnificent Foo Fighters wall that Art by Lavinia has painted for us. We're going to do the launch with a bunch of local musos. Big shout out to Costa from King Kong School of Music. Costa. Plus everyone else that's coming down. There's a bunch of people turning up for this.
1: We've got Pizza, I think, coming from Domino's. I think we've got Security coming from Lone Wolf.
0: Yep.
1: We've got POA, of course, that are just providing us the venue.
0: Well, they gave us the wall.
1: Yeah, they did. Well, you've still got to come through and you're into the deal, mate. You only got the wall if you get Dave Grohl down to sign it.
0: I'm still trying to find someone that's got Dave's phone number.
1: Mate, well, you've got to November the 7th, all right? So you better get moving.
0: So, yeah, if you're not doing anything this afternoon, drop down around 4-ish. That's the wall of 221 Sturt Street, which is the car park right there opposite the police station.
1: So KB's away, so I'm on from 9 this morning. Now, today is, the unofficial birthday of Nathan. His birthday was yesterday, but I've just remembered that he's actually not here, so I'm on from 9 till 4 this afternoon till Jonesy and Amanda get here.
0: So it's like the marathon of Stu Radio.
1: And I just feel so bad for you listening, because, like, this Kiwi accent, you know, at least you beat us in the league last night, so at least, you know, I can't go on about
0: what
1: that.
0: What a game, mate. 24-22.
2: Great game.
0: Ponga, suspected broken arm after
1: it. Yeah, that wasn't ideal. And at one point, I was a bit confused. I was down at the Aussie, and I was a bit confused, and I started cheering for Australia. I was like, oh, no, what am I doing?
0: How many beers had you had at that time?
1: To be fair, I was only 2 deep.
0: All right. Yeah. Okay, well, enjoy the rest of the day with King Stu, and I will join you from 8 o'clock tomorrow morning, and hopefully I'll see you this afternoon at the Foo Fighters Wall, Power 100.
3: 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The moment the crowd gets loud. And the unforgettable moment the headliner takes the stage. 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
10: Good morning, Louise Nielsen here with you. A Townsville suburb has made it into the top 10 for house sales. Kerwin, Maryborough, Graysmere and Emerald have also made the list, with experts pointing to lower house prices, population growth and strong local job markets as key drivers.
11: Four regional Queensland locations have broken into the state's top 10 for house sales, with buyers looking beyond Brisbane for more affordable property as interest rates put pressure on household budgets.
10: InfoTrack's Chief Operating Officer Lee Bailey speaking there. Anti-Poverty Week is shining a spotlight on the hidden poverty crisis facing Townsville families, with St Vincent de Paul warning people are falling through the cracks. The charity says some parents are going hungry so their children can eat, as soaring rents and household bills push families to breaking point. Finney's spokesperson Peter Doherty says governments are trying to address the issue, but a more coordinated approach would help make a bigger impact.
12: I think different levels of government are trying to address it, with increasing amount of houses being constructed, the settling payments, they always go up with CPI and things like that. But it would be nice if there was a coordinated approach to it, but governments can do what governments do. We will do what we do.
10: Donations can be made at Finney's stores and centres in Townsville. A Townsville restaurant has been named a finalist in the 2026 Restaurant and Catering Host Plus Awards for Excellence. Terasu in Townsville City has been named one of the best Japanese restaurants. Winners from more than 30 categories will be awarded gold, silver or bronze at a gala dinner on October 26th in Sydney. And local police and Bunnings have come together to encourage Townsville residents to take better measures to prevent number plate theft. As we mark Crime Prevention Week, locals are being told they can help prevent the offence by using one-way screws on their vehicles. The screws can be installed with an ordinary flathead screwdriver, but only removed with a specific tool.
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13: Hi, I'm Phoebe Humphrey. The Coalition has accused Labor's Digital Duty of Care Bill of being censorship dressed up as care after it was introduced to Parliament yesterday. The bill forces social media platforms to protect Aussies from harmful content online, as well as give users the option to control their algorithm. But National Senate Leader Bridget McKenzie has told the ABC she has serious concerns.
14: It does look like censorship dressed up as care. We need to take very, very cautious steps, and the minister has given me no comfort.
13: Defence Industry Minister Pat Conroy says the Defence Force is grappling with a cultural issue around women after a recording device was found in the women's showers on a Navy ship. Military police say they are speaking with a person of interest.
15: This is obviously a cultural issue that we're grappling with and will continue to grapple with. They need to be treated with respect and dignity like all our service personnel, and the culture has to change to accommodate that.
13: Four people have been arrested over a failed plot to bring 23 kilos of cocaine into Australia. Federal police and Chilean authorities uncovered alleged plans to import the drug by an organised crime network. Two 33-year-old men were arrested in a Botany Bay car park on Tuesday and later charged. Two people were also taken into custody in Chile. And the 2026 Australian Census has recorded the highest online completion rate ever. The first lot of data is tipped to drop in June.
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13: In sport, a thrilling start to the Rugby League World Cup, with Australia coming from behind to beat New Zealand in front of a sellout crowd in Sydney. The Kangaroos scoring two tries in the final 12 minutes to secure a 24-22 victory. Skipper Isaiah Yeo telling Seven, despite trailing for much of the game, they remained resilient.
16: Obviously scored a couple of tries of intercepts, which probably helped steady us a little bit, but then, yeah, I just thought we were able to sort of grind our way back into it in that second half.
13: And Aussie Alex de Minaur has been knocked out of the Shanghai Masters, going down to world number one Alexander Zverev in straight sets overnight. That's the latest news and sport.
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2: 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Power 100 weather.
1: Well, it just started coming down in the city, corner of Sturt and Stanley, just started pouring down. They say partly cloudy conditions with a high chance of showers, most likely this evening. Light winds becoming northeasterly, 15 to 20. We're chasing 30. And overnight tonight, we are dropping to 22 degrees. It's currently 26 in the city.
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1: And good morning, Stu on for KB. Nathan's not here this afternoon, so I hate to break it to you, but I'm on till 4 o'clock, okay? So go easy on me. R-E-N.

0: playing on Power 100. Favourite Day of Friday is on 1-300-89-1929 is my number. If you see anything out there, you want to say hi, I'm right here. I'm here till 4 o'clock this afternoon, and I'm straight out of the door, and I'm straight down to POA, just up from Power 100, because today is the day we unveil our Foo Fighters street art, our tribute, our celebration of what I think is the greatest rock band of all time, Lavinia. Our street artist from around town has created the most magnificent piece of art. 4 o'clock this afternoon, you know it. We're down there, bring an instrument. We are shooting a video. We are playing Learning to Fly from the Foo Fighters. And then we're going to throw that video to the universe with one request, that Dave Grohl comes down and signs our Foo Fighters street art. Imagine it. Imagine it. And then if he's keen, I'll take him down to Molly's and we'll give him a Guinness, because he loves a good Guinness, don't we all? So 4 o'clock this afternoon, we'll see you there. And if you can all just do us a favor right now and use all your good energy and all your positive thoughts to make sure it doesn't rain between 4 and 5 this afternoon, that would be fantastic. Right, let's get Silverchair on, let's get Hinder on, let's get Green Day on. We are Power 100.
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3: A 1958 FC Holden, windowless panel van. 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

0: Rocking your Friday with Third Eye Blind, Semi-Charmed Life. We are Power 100. Still on for KB with two chances before 4 o'clock for you to win $500. We are jagging this joker today. I'm putting it out to the universe. We are jagging this joker today with Totally Workwear, your first shot at $500 cash after 11 this morning. You can call me anytime on 1300 00 1063. And busy weekend ahead, mate?
1: Not really, mate. I've got my daughter's car to paint.
0: Oh, okay.

0: I've still got to sand it back yet. And
1: all right.
0: Then paint it for her.
1: What colour are you going for? A nice blue?
0: Nah, she wants it black.
1: Oh, right. What kind of wheels is she riding? What kind of sweet ride is she riding?
0: She's got a 2006 Suzuki Swift.
1: Not sure if it classifies as a wildy sweet ride, but with a new paint job, it might. So maybe flick him a message. We might rock around and film it sometime for you.
0: Yeah, not a problem.
1: All right, mate. Have a good day.
0: Okay, you too. Thank you.
1: See you, mate. And if you haven't seen the latest sweet ride on our socials right now, check it out. Thanks to ENQ Cool Cars and Customs for motoring memorabilia for every man cave. 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
4: Hi, I'm Phoebe Humphrey. Carlton's Lachie Cowan has been suspended for two matches following an investigation into illicit drug use at teammate Will Hayward's house party. The 21-year-old found guilty of conduct unbecoming and fined $5,000. He was taken to a hospital in Melbourne after suffering a seizure. The league has handed down the ban despite its new drug policy not coming into effect until January. Mark Butler hasn't said whether Labor will carve out pensioners from its changes to the over 65's private health insurance rebate. The federal government reintroduced the legislation yesterday, just a day after it was booted from the Senate notice paper by the Coalition and Greens. The health minister telling Seven this is about making things fair for all Aussies.
5: I really want to sort of dispel this idea that the rebate's being scrapped. We'll continue to pay about $8 billion every single year to support people's private health insurance. We just removed that age discrimination that was introduced by John Howard.
4: Green Senator Jordan Steele John has ordered an independent investigation following allegations he made inappropriate comments towards women. Party members wrote to David Shoebridge claiming they were aware of multiple allegations against the WA senator between 2017 and 2025. Steele John has rejected the claims and is taking leave from the party room. And someone in Australia is $100 million richer after becoming the sole winner of last night's Powerball. The New South Wales woman says she'll use it to clear her mortgage and help other family members.
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4: In sport, the Kangaroos are sweating on scans on Mitch Moses today following last night's two-point victory over New Zealand in the Rugby League World Cup opener. The star halfback hobbled from the field with a lower leg injury. Coach Kevin Walters admits he wasn't doing too good.
6: It's not so much his calf, it's more the side of his sort of leg. So we'll get some scans and see. But when you come off like that, when you're a halfback or any rugby league player, there's obviously something a little bit wrong.
4: And the A-League season officially kicks off tonight with Sydney FC taking on the Wanderers. That's the latest news and sport.
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0: Partly cloudy conditions, high chance of showers, most likely this evening. 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